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1: From ABC News, I'm Dave Packer. Firefighters in Washington State say they've now recovered the bodies of some of the victims from this week's rupture of a hazardous chemical tank at a paper mill.
2: Efforts to recover all of the victims of the tank rupture are ongoing. But Longview, Washington Fire Chief Brad Hainig says they made progress on Thursday.
3: Six of the nine individuals have been recovered. And we continue working with the coroner to notify families.
2: Two other victims had already been confirmed dead. It's presumed in total 11 workers died when the tank ruptured. Some of the chemical also made its way into the Columbia River, but local drinking water supplies have not been impacted. Alex Stone, ABC News.
1: American and Iranian negotiators say they believe they have arrived at a draft agreement to formally extend the ceasefire and gradually open the Strait of Hormuz. But Treasury Secretary Scott Bessent today wouldn't say there's a deal on the table.
4: It is a multifaceted agreement, and nothing is going to be on the table until we see the Strait of Hormuz open and the Iranians agree that they have to turn over the highly enriched uranium and that they can't have a nuclear program.
1: Bessent saying that ultimately it's up to the president to decide. The Justice Department has now opened an investigation into E. Jean Carroll, the woman who won a civil judgment against President Trump for sexual abuse and defamation.
5: Sources told ABC News federal prosecutors are investigating whether Carroll committed perjury when she testified there was no outside funding for her lawsuits. It would be unusual for the Justice Department to prosecute a standalone charge of perjury, but President Trump's retribution campaign itself is unprecedented.
1: ABC's Aaron Katursky. ABC News has learned the U.S. Treasury is working to design a $250 bill featuring President Trump's face and signature. It marked the first time a living person has appeared on U.S. currency in more than 150 years. 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
1: Federal prosecutors accused former CIA officer David Rush of lying about his credentials, taking more than $40 million from the agency. ABC News contributor and former senior CIA field operative Daryl Blocker says the case dates back to 2009.
10: 17 years after the fact, no one is looking into his GPA or his credentials, and they just accepted it as fact. That's a glitch in the processing process, absolutely. And he's not the only person lying about their past.
1: In the next 5 years, the Earth is overwhelmingly likely to surge again and again past the international climate threshold set as safe. That according to a new United Nations report. ABC's Chuck Severson.
11: There's a 91% chance that at least one of the next 5 years will shoot past the 1.5 degree threshold, which a UN science report says means more death, danger, and species loss. The UN's World Meteorological Organization predicts an 86% chance that one of those years will smash the record for Earth's hottest year set in 2024. That will mean more food price shocks and more intense wildfires, says a London climate scientist.
1: An Austrian court today sentenced a 21-year-old man to 15 years in prison for planning an Islamist attack on a 2024 Taylor Swift concert in Vienna. The defendant apologized to the court for the crime. He was arrested the day before.

0: Clear skies, winds out of the east, around 5 miles per hour. Highs level off around 83, tomorrow mainly sunny skies. Lows level off around 56, tomorrow night partly cloudy skies. Highs around 72, Saturday under partly cloudy skies. 79, Sunday. I'm meteorologist Jennifer Wojcicki on 95.3 WBEV, powered by Daily Dodge. 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

0: Welcome to That 70s Hour on 95.3 WBEV. We do this whenever the Brewers have a well-deserved night off, like tonight. Brewers will be back in action tomorrow night. They'll be in Houston taking on the Astros for a weekend series. You can catch the On Deck show at 6:35 tomorrow night with a 7:10 batter up. Brewers and Astros all weekend long at 95.3 WBEV. 70s music all hour long here. We'll be back with Foreigner, the Rolling Stones, and Blackfoot right after this on 95.3 WBEV.
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Southern rock for you from Blackfoot from 1979 from the album Strikes. That is Train Train. Let's get the news update from ABC. We got more 70s music up ahead. Creedence Clearwater Revival, their leader, John Fogerty, on today's birthday list. Fogerty was born today in 1945. We'll have a double shot of Creedence for you and

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1: 6 of the 9 individuals have been recovered, and we continue working with the coroner to notify families.
0: 2 other victims had already been confirmed dead. It's presumed in total 11 workers died when the tank ruptured.
2: ABC's Alex Stone. U.S. and Iranian negotiators say they believe they've arrived at a draft agreement to formally extend the ceasefire and gradually open the Strait of Hormuz, but neither President Trump nor Iran's supreme leader have signed off. The Justice Department has now opened an investigation into E. Jean Carroll, the woman who won a civil judgment against President Trump for sexual abuse and defamation. Sources say prosecutors are investigating whether Carroll committed perjury in her testimony. This is ABC News.
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0: Steely Dan from the Asia album from 1978. Well, when we come back, we're going to wrap up the 70s at 7 with a double shot of Journey, Feeling That Way, and Anytime. That's when Greg Raleigh, their original lead singer, who came from the Santana band, turns the mic over to Steve Perry, and he never got it back. I love those two songs, Feeling That Way and Anytime, wrapping up the 70s hour right after this at 95.3.
1: This week's Fox Brothers Piggly Wiggly High School Athlete of the Week is Clarice Stevens of Beaver Dam High School. Clarice competes in figure skating and synchronized figure skating, and after graduation, she plans to attend Western Michigan University, where she will continue her skating career and double major in psychology and sociology. Congratulations to Clarice Stevens of Beaver Dam. She's this week.

0: week's Fox Brothers Piggly Wiggly High School Athlete of the Week.
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1: From ABC News, I'm Dave Packer. Deal or no deal? U.S. and Iranian negotiators have reached a tentative agreement to extend a ceasefire, but President Trump and Iran's supreme leader have yet to sign off. If approved, it would formally extend that ceasefire between the countries and gradually reopen the Strait of Hormuz while drawing down the U.S. naval blockade at the Strait.
2: But those key sticking issues, the reasons that apparently we went to war in the first place, i.e. Iran's nuclear program, well, that is up for discussion at some later date. So this is really kicking the whole thing into the long grass.
1: ABC's Ian Pannell. As the Ebola outbreak in Central Africa grows, a team of U.S. health officials heading to the epicenter, the Trump administration taking precautions to protect the U.S., opening a temporary facility in Kenya to hold Americans who test positive.
3: That plan facing fierce criticism from some medical experts. Dr. Ashish Jha calling it, quote, a huge strategic mistake.
4: American doctors, American nurses are a major force in bringing these things to a close. Now you're telling them, by the way, if you get exposed, you can't come home.
3: This as the deadly Ebola outbreak rages in parts of Central Africa. In less than 2 weeks, reported infections now topping 1,000 cases.
1: ABC's Faith Abube, another blow to the limping housing market.
5: The rate for the average U.S. long-term mortgage has climbed to 6.53%, now at its highest level in 9 months, according to mortgage buyer Freddie Mac. A reversal of earlier declines that offered a bright spot to the lagging housing market. The normally hot spring and summer buying months cooling once again and sidelining potential home buyers.
1: ABC's Michelle Franzen. The recovery operation continues in Washington State. Crews have recovered the remains of 6 of the 9 workers missing after the rupture of a tank containing corrosive chemicals. The National Park Service says rescuers are trying to reach 4 climbers by helicopter who fell on Alaska's Mount McKinley, North America's tallest peak. You're listening to ABC News.
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1: Women's rights groups are condemning the new Justice Department investigation over whether former magazine columnist E. Jean Carroll committed perjury during her civil lawsuits accusing President Trump of sexual assault. Women's Justice Now Executive Director Sonia Osorio today called on President Trump to call off that investigation.
11: And now at 82 years old, she has to worry about the full weight of the largest law enforcement division in the world coming after her.
1: What's Purple has a creamy center and will soon be on grocery store shelves.
12: That is the sound of K-pop superstars BTS. And that is the sound of me biting into one of the new Purple BTS-inspired Oreo cookies. The Oreos come in BTS's favorite color and have a cream center that is supposed to taste like hotek, a brown sugar stuffed Korean pancake said to be the band's favorite snack. The Oreo package reads, straight from Seoul street markets to fans. Sherry Preston, ABC News.
1: California is suing the new owners of 23andMe for a data breach in 2023. California Attorney General Rob Bonta claims 23andMe failed to protect its customers' data and ignored known vulnerabilities in its system. The genealogy company went bankrupt in 2025 and was acquired by a holding company. Bonta alleges the breach became publicly known when the data of one

0: million customers was offered on the dark web. Dave Packer, ABC News.
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2: Clear skies tonight with lows around 46. East winds around 5 miles per hour. Daytime highs approaching 81. Tomorrow, sunshine mixed with clouds at times. Partly cloudy skies tomorrow night, lows level off around 55. Mainly cloudy Saturday with a high of 73. 77 Sunday. I'm meteorologist Jennifer Wojcicki on 95.3 WBEV, powered by Daily Dodge. Right now, 64.
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0: Duran Duran, the Reflex of 95.3 WBV, powered by Daily Dodge on the Throwback Thursday Night Soiree. I'm Jeff Hall, taking you around the clock with music. Our weather tonight, clear with a low of around 46. Sunny on Friday with a high near 83. West winds around 5 miles an hour. Tomorrow night, clear with a low of around 53. Sunny and a high near 78 on Saturday. And for Sunday, mostly sunny with a high near 81. Boy, I tell you what, these weeks after a long holiday weekend sure go fast. Can't believe it's Throwback Thursday already as we make our way back into yet another Wisconsin weekend. Keep it here for great tunes on your hometown station, 95.3 WBEV. Dire Straits, Bruce Springsteen, and more in the windshield. 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

It is Jacob Dylan, Bob Dylan's son, and his band, The Wallflowers, One Headlight. Before that, Santana and Rob Thomas, Grammy winning tune from them, from the Supernatural album, Smooth.

0: reopen the Strait of Hormuz while drawing down the U.S. naval blockade in the Strait. As the Ebola outbreak in Central Africa grows, the U.S. opening a temporary facility in Kenya to hold Americans who test positive.
1: At least 11 African nations bordering the DRC are currently at high risk. And with the World Cup now just 2 weeks away, the U.S., Canada, and Mexico announcing a joint effort to screen and monitor travelers coming from Ebola-affected countries.
0: ABC's Faith Abube. In Washington State, crews removing the remains of six of the nine workers missing after the rupture of a tank containing corrosive chemicals. Rescuers are trying to reach four climbers by helicopter who fell on Alaska's Mount McKinley, North America's tallest peak. This is ABC News.
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6: Clear skies tonight with lows around 46. East winds around 5 miles per hour. Daytime highs approaching 81. Tomorrow, sunshine mixed with clouds at times. Partly cloudy skies. Tomorrow night, lows level off around 55. Mainly cloudy Saturday with a high of 73. 77 Sunday. I'm meteorologist Jennifer Wojcicki on 95.3 WBEV, powered by Daily Dodge. Right now, 64.
7: The year was 2022. 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And he named the album Only the Strong Survive. We got the title cut right here on the Throwback Thursday Night Soiree, 95.3 WBEV.

Now I remember my first love. 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And my mama had some great advice, so I thought I'd put it in the words of this song. 'Cause I can still hear her saying,

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1: From ABC News, I'm Dave Packer. U.S. officials say they're getting closer to a framework of a deal to reopen the Strait of Hormuz. But neither President Trump nor Iran's supreme leader have given the go-ahead. To the White House and ABC's Mary Bruce.
2: This tentative agreement says nothing of what happens to Iran's nuclear program, the central issue in this war, and it follows weeks of whiplash and discussions of deals that never came to be. Sources say the U.S. has committed to discussing sanctions relief for Iran during the negotiation period, something the president had said was not up for discussion.
1: A gas explosion at an apartment complex in Dallas has killed a child and at least two other people, say officials. At least five sent to hospitals, many more missing. ABC's Trevor Ault.
3: Windows blown out, debris seen blanketing a nearby roof and covering the street. Resident Alta DeBose in shock.
4: We live there. We lost our pets. We lost everything we owned. I had three rescue cats.

0: Marley, Hoy, and York, and we had two dogs.
1: Nearly 100 firefighters on the scene flooding the building.
2: In Washington State, crews have recovered the remains of 6 of the 9 workers missing after the rupture of a tank containing corrosive chemicals. Chemicals which could cause environmental damage.
3: Teams are using water to dilute the chemicals to a safe pH level and then flushing that water through a system of ditches and into the Columbia River. Yesterday, officials said they found 12 dead fish in the river, but insist there's no danger to the public.
2: ABC's Melissa Adan. And ABC News has learned the U.S. Treasury is working to design a $250 bill featuring President Trump's face and signature. It would mark the first time a living person appeared on U.S. currency in more than 150 years. A bill sponsored by South Carolina Congressman Joe Wilson would require Treasury to print the note, but so far that remains stalled in Congress. You're listening to ABC News.
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2: A CIA officer is facing charges after prosecutors say he stored hundreds of gold bars in his home. David Rush is also accused of lying about his credentials and background. ABC's Stephanie Ramos.
3: An affidavit alleges Rush lied about his background since joining the CIA around 2009, claiming he had a degree from Clemson University, a master's from Rensselaer Polytechnic, and had been a Navy pilot. But an investigation found no record he attended either school or had been a pilot.
2: A team of U.S. health officials is now heading to the Ebola outbreak epicenter in Central Africa as the Trump administration takes precautions to protect the U.S. More from ABC's Faith Abube.
6: The Trump administration deploying a medical team of at least 30, including doctors and nurses, to Kenya to staff a temporary quarantine site for Americans abroad exposed to the Ebola virus. A senior administration official saying it's much better to transport the Americans to, quote, a facility that takes a shorter transport time as opposed to flying them back all the way to the United States.
2: Ohio is suspending a state tax break for data centers. The state had been a hotspot in the competition to attract the energy-hungry facilities that run and train artificial intelligence. Community opposition to data centers is increasing in Ohio. Residents are trying to get a referendum on November's midterm election ballot that would permanently ban hyperscale data centers. Dave Packer, ABC News.
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8: Clear skies tonight with lows around 46. East winds around 5 miles per hour. Daytime highs approaching 81. Tomorrow, sunshine mixed with clouds at times. Partly cloudy skies tomorrow night, lows level off around 55. Mainly cloudy Saturday with a high of 73. 77 Sunday. I'm meteorologist Jennifer Wojcicki on 95.3.

0: 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Right now, it's 61 degrees.
1: And the 2-2 line to center, coming in is Perkins, and he'll make a shoestring catch coming in on his feet for the third out. And a pop-up on the infield. This one in foul territory. Contreras sheds the mask, goes into a slide, and he makes a catch, sliding up against the net in the process. Ah, what a play by William Contreras to end the inning. That is an outstanding effort from the Brewers' backstop.
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0: Tune up to the good stuff on a throwback Thursday night. It is the Soiree with Jeff Hall on 95.3 WBEV. We'll get into some louder album rock for you next hour with the night shift, and we'll look at today's date in rock and roll history. We've got a big birthday on the list, John Fogerty of Creedence Clearwater Revival. We'll be featuring some of his music in the 11 o'clock hour tonight. At midnight, we roll the calendar back to the beginning of time, the beginning of rock and roll time, that is, with the extended look at tomorrow's date in rock and roll history. Well, for tonight, clear skies with around 46 degrees out there, sunny with a high of 83 tomorrow. Mostly clear tomorrow night with a low of around 53, sunny with a high near 78. East winds at 5 to 10 on Saturday. Saturday night down to around 49. And for Sunday, mostly sunny with a high near 81. There you go, Brewer Baseball and the All-Star Request Show on Sunday nights. 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

0: ABC News, I'm Dave Packer. U.S. officials say they're getting closer to a framework of a deal to reopen the Strait of Hormuz, but neither President Trump nor Iran's supreme leader have given the go-ahead. ABC's Mary Bruce.
1: This tentative agreement says nothing of what happens to Iran's nuclear program, the central issue in this war, and it follows weeks of whiplash and discussions of deals that never came to be. Sources say the U.S. has committed to discussing sanctions relief for Iran during the negotiation period, something the president had said was not up for discussion.
0: A gas explosion at an apartment complex in Dallas has killed a child and at least two other people, say officials. In Washington state, crews have recovered the remains of six of the nine workers missing after the rupture of a tank containing corrosive chemicals at a paper mill. Elon Musk calls it an anomaly. An unmanned Blue Origin New Glenn rocket apparently exploded into a fireball during a static test fire at Cape Canaveral. This is ABC News.
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0: Santana from the two record set, Moonflower from 1977. David Bowie before that, and Cheap Trick before that. The Thursday night soiree continues on 95.3 WBEV, your home of the Milwaukee Brewers bus trips.
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1: From ABC News, I'm Dave Packer. The U.S. and Iran could be close to another ceasefire deal that would include reopening the Strait of Hormuz. Could also open the door to more critical talks to end the war altogether if an agreement can be reached on Iran's nuclear program. ABC's Mary Bruce with more from the White House.
2: According to U.S. officials, the president has been briefed on a draft agreement that would extend the current fragile ceasefire and see the strait reopen over the course of 60 days. Iran loosening its grip on the critical waterway as the U.S. pulls back its naval blockade on Iranian ports, buying time to start negotiating an end to the war.
1: Neither the president nor the Iranian supreme leader have signed off on the proposal. In Central Africa, more than 250 people so far have died from what's suspected to be Ebola, and health officials say the virus is spreading faster than that they can contain it. Former White House COVID-19 response coordinator Dr. Ashish Jha says the Trump administration cuts have hurt efforts to contain the outbreak.
3: The cuts in USAID have definitely made a difference, and it would make sense, right? We had a tremendous number of staff on the ground. They're gone. We had a lot of other resources on the ground. They're gone.
1: Former CIA officer David Rush facing charges after federal prosecutors say he stored hundreds of gold bars in his home.
4: An affidavit alleges Rush lied about his background since

0: joining the CIA around 2009, claiming he had a degree from Clemson University, a master's from Rensselaer Polytechnic, and had been a Navy pilot. But an investigation found no record he attended either school or had been a pilot.
1: ABC Stephanie Ramos, 14-year-old Sri Parikh from Rancho Cucamonga, California, is the winner of this year's Scripps National Spelling Bee. It went to a 90-second speed round spell-off.
2: Tara Glynn.
3: T-R-A-G-L-I-N.
2: Homeland.
3: H-O-M-E-L-Y-N.
1: Sri flying through to get 32 words right, enough to be crowned best speller in the English language. You're listening to ABC News.
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1: Treasury Secretary Scott Bessent spoke at the White House press briefing today, and he said that plans in place to put President Trump's face on a $250 bill need to go through Congress.
6: Right now, there is proposed legislation that in front of the House, in front of the Senate, to change the first requirement so that a living person, Donald J. Trump, could be on the $250 bill. So it's all in the hands of the, it's all in up on Capitol Hill.
1: The outdoor clothing company Patagonia is suing drag queen and environmental activist Patagonia for trademark infringement. Patagonia alleges after Patagonia's application for a trademark, it's going to confuse consumers. Patagonia accuses Patagonia of trying to erase an activist and betraying its core mission. ABC News contributor and SiriusXM host Mike Muse says this boils down to freedom of expression versus intellectual property.
7: So when you get to freedom of expression, what the law typically allows is for satirists, activists, and politicals to use parody in order to promote a message to which Patagonia is actually doing. But when you get into trademark intellectual property, that's where the rubber begins to meet the road.
1: And upset at the French Open, world number one Jannik Sinner collapsed in the Paris heat before falling to the second round to 56th-ranked Manuel Cerundo. Extreme heat also caused problems for Sinner.
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9: Clear skies tonight with lows around 46. East winds around 5 miles per hour. Daytime highs approaching 81. Tomorrow, sunshine mixed with clouds at times. Partly cloudy skies tomorrow night, lows level off around 55. Mainly cloudy Saturday with a high of 73. 77 Sunday. I'm meteorologist Jennifer Wojcicki on 95.3 WBEV, powered by Daily Dodge. Right now, it's 59 degrees.
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0: Double Shot of the Cars from their debut album, as we get the Big Records with the Little Holes Out, otherwise known as LP Records Out. 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I'm Jeff Hall. 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

0: That's Blackfoot from their Strikes album from 1979, Highway Song. Blue Oyster Cult before that from a live album, On Your Feet or On Your Knees from 1975. Then came The Last Days of May. That's where we're at right now on the calendar. Matter of fact, keeping it topical. On the night shift at 95.3 WBEV, powered by Daily Dodge. 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
1: ABC News, I'm Dave Packer. The U.S. and Iran could be close to another ceasefire deal that would include reopening the Strait of Hormuz. Could also open the door to more critical talks to end the war altogether if an agreement can be reached on Iran's nuclear program. ABC's Mary Bruce.
2: According to U.S. officials, the president has been briefed on a draft agreement that would extend the current fragile ceasefire and see the strait reopen over the course of 60 days. Iran loosening its grip on the critical waterway as the U.S. pulls back its naval blockade on Iranian ports, buying time to start negotiating an end to the war.
1: In Central Africa, more than 250 people so far have died from what's suspected to be Ebola. Former CIA officer David Rush facing charges after federal prosecutors say he stored hundreds of gold bars in his home. He also allegedly lied about his background, an investigation finding he never attended the colleges he claimed, nor was he a

0: he claimed, nor was he a Navy pilot. This is ABC News.
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2: Clear skies tonight with lows around 46. East winds around 5 miles per hour. Daytime highs approaching 81. Tomorrow, sunshine mixed with clouds at times. Partly cloudy skies tomorrow night, lows level off around 55. Mainly cloudy Saturday with a high of 73. 77 Sunday. I'm meteorologist Jennifer Wojcicki on 95.3 WBEV, powered by Daily Dodge. Right now, it's 57 degrees.
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0: Sounds from the South, Atlanta Rhythm Section, and Molly Hatchet. Dreams I'll Never See was an Allman Brothers tune back in 1969 on their first album. Molly Hatchet redid it in 1978 and had a bigger hit with it than the Allmans. When we come back, we're going to wrap up this hour of the Night Shift with a double shot of Rush. Don't go anywhere. 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
1: From ABC News, I'm Dave Packer. As the Ebola outbreak in Central Africa continues to grow, world leaders are responding by either closing borders or issuing travel bans.
2: The CDC now says that there are about 1,200 suspected and confirmed cases of Ebola and more than 250 suspected deaths. The new cases spreading in the southeastern part of the DRC, which borders Rwanda and Burundi.
1: ABC's Kira Phillips. The U.S. and Iran could be close to another ceasefire deal that would include reopening the Strait of Hormuz. Could also open the door to more critical talks to end the war altogether if an agreement can be reached on Iran's nuclear program. ABC's Mary Bruce.
3: Sources say the U.S. has committed to discussing sanctions relief for Iran during the negotiation period, something the president had said was not up for discussion. But the Treasury Secretary not ruling it out.
4: Nothing is going to be on the table until we see the Strait of Hormuz open and the Iranians agree that they have to turn over the highly enriched uranium and that they can't have a nuclear program.
5: The bottom line here, even if the two sides agree to this short-term deal to reopen the strait, the tough nuclear negotiations are still to come.
1: 36-year-old Jacob Daniel Baker, wanted in connection with the killings of three men, was apprehended Thursday after a massive search on Hawaii's Big Island.
6: Police say three men have been murdered in homes since Monday night. Two of them were elderly men. Two women filed for restraining orders against Baker last week, saying he had threatened their lives. Autopsies are scheduled to better understand how the three men died. Alex Stone, ABC News.
1: A massive Dallas apartment complex fire Thursday was deadly. Dallas Fire Rescue spokesperson Jason Evans.
7: We can confirm that there have been three fatalities, three people located inside the debris.
1: The blaze started with an explosion Thursday afternoon. 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
1: The Treasury Department's takeover of student loan services is under investigation.
10: Senator Elizabeth Warren, Massachusetts Democrat, triggered the investigation, says a letter sent to her by the Government Accountability Office, a nonpartisan watchdog. Warren says the administration is hurting students, families, and teachers by ripping important programs out of the Education Department and shipping them off to agencies with no expertise. One recipient of DOE programs, the Labor Department, says such transfers increase efficiency.
1: ABC's Chuck Sievertson. A Florida traffic stop is going viral for what a driver was accused of while driving. ABC's Victor Akendo has more.
11: A Palm Beach sheriff's deputy seen pulling over a woman for holding a phone in her right hand while driving. But stunningly, driver Katie Thomas holds up her right arm, revealing she doesn't have her right hand.
12: So obviously not. So you want to just call this a day?
13: Or? I don't want to call it a day. You had a hand up.
12: You just said my right hand.
13: Well, I thought I saw you with your hand. Did you have your phone on your hand?
12: I did not.
11: Despite her denials,
13: so you're gonna receive a citation.
11: Katie is still given a $116 traffic ticket for texting while driving, but this week the case was dismissed.
1: An Austrian court sentenced 21-year-old man to 15 years in prison for planning an Islamist attack at a 2024 Taylor Swift concert in Vienna. The defendant was arrested the day before the first of three scheduled concerts by Swift, which were canceled. Dave Packer, ABC News.
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2: Clear skies tonight with lows around 46. East winds around 5 miles per hour. Daytime highs approaching 81. Tomorrow, sunshine mixed with clouds at times. Partly cloudy skies. Tomorrow night, lows level off around 55. Mainly cloudy Saturday with a high of 73. 77 Sunday. I'm meteorologist Jennifer Wojcicki on 95.3 WBEV, powered by Daily Dodge. Right now, it's 57 degrees. You got

Double shot of Creedence Clearwater Revival kicking off our final hour of the night shift. Jeff Hall with a look at today's date in rock and roll history. John Fogerty from Creedence Clearwater Revival, born today in 1945. All their singles, and they had many of them in the late 60s, early 70s, they all made it up to number two. None of them made it to number one. We've got some live recordings from Fogerty as well, Fortunate Son and Center Field. That's how we roll on the night shift with today's date in rock and roll history at 95.3 WBEZ.

0: Scott Fogarty Live. That is center field. A nice live version of that. And Fortunate Son before that. John Fogarty on today's birthday list. Born today in 1945. 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
1: 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It's the Columbus Family Dental.

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0: Hey, taking birthdays seriously on the night shift. Born on this day in 1910, American blues guitarist, singer, songwriter, and multi-instrumentalist T-Bone Walker was a pioneer and innovator of the jump blues and electric blues sound. And that was his most famous song, Call It Stormy Monday, But Tuesday's Just As Bad, which was released by T-Bone Walker in 1947. Passed away from bronchial pneumonia on March 16th, 1975, at the age of 64. We just heard the Allman Brothers doing a nice stretched-out version of Stormy Monday from Live at the Fillmore back in 1970. We'll be back with more of the Night Shift at 95.3 WBEV, powered by Daily Dodge. 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
1: ABC News, I'm Dave Packard. As the Ebola outbreak in Central Africa continues to grow, world leaders are responding by either closing borders or issuing travel bans.
2: The CDC now says that there are about 1,200 suspected and confirmed cases of Ebola and more than 250 suspected deaths. The new cases spreading in the southeastern part of the DRC, which borders Rwanda and Burundi.
1: ABC's Kira Phillips. U.S. and Iranian negotiators believe they've arrived at a draft agreement to formally extend the ceasefire and gradually open the Strait of Hormuz. Treasury Secretary Scott Bessent telling reporters Thursday it still needs final approval from President Trump and Iran's Supreme Leader. 36-year-old Jacob Daniel Baker, wanted in connection with the killings of three men, was apprehended Thursday after an extensive search of Hawaii's Big Island. Three people confirmed dead, including one child, say officials, after a massive five-alarm apartment complex fire in Dallas on Thursday. This is ABC News.
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0: Lows of a low around 55. Mainly cloudy Saturday with a high of 73. 77 Sunday. I'm meteorologist Jennifer Wojcicki on 95.3 WBEV, powered by Daily Dodge. 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
1: From ABC News, I'm Dave Packer. New strikes traded between the U.S. and Iran jeopardizing an already fragile ceasefire agreement. Now negotiators from both sides say they believe they have a draft deal to extend the ceasefire and gradually open the Strait of Hormuz, but President Trump and Iran's supreme leader haven't signed off. ABC's Ian Penn.

0: Beautiful moves and the withdrawal of the U.S. naval blockade.
1: Congressman Richard Blumenthal and Jim Hines are in Ukraine to reaffirm U.S. support for the nation as the war with Russia drags on. The Democrats say they won't be intimidated by Russia. Blumenthal says any idea that the U.S. is abandoning Ukraine is a myth.
2: Second myth is that Russia is winning. Russia is not winning. Ukraine will prevail if it has the means to finish the job.
1: Crews say they now have recovered 6 of 9 workers missing and presumed to be dead after a chemical tank rupture in Washington State at a paper mill. And there's concern over environmental contamination.
3: Some contamination has leaked into the nearby Columbia River, but the EPA says no effects on the river have been observed, although about a dozen dead fish were found in nearby ditches. Crews are now flushing and diluting water in the ditch system to help prevent further contamination. State environmental officials say local drinking water supplies have not been affected.
1: ABC's Hannah Batah. Inflation hit its highest level in 3 years. The Fed's preferred inflation gauge rose last month to 3.8%. That's up from 3.5% in March. The U.S. Treasury working to design a $250 bill featuring President Trump's face and signature. It would mark the first time a living person has appeared on U.S. currency in more than 150 years. You're listening to ABC News.
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1: Federal prosecutors accuse former CIA officer David Rush of lying about his credentials, taking more than $40 million from the agency. ABC News contributor and former senior CIA field operative Daryl Blocker says the case dates back to 2009.
6: 17 years after the fact, no one is looking into his GPA or his credentials, and they just accepted it as fact. That's a glitch in the processing process, absolutely. And he's not the only person lying about their past.
1: Southwest Airlines is adjusting a policy for plus-size travelers.
7: Southwest Airlines has been modifying lots of its policies recently since going away from a low-cost model to a more mainline airline with assigned seating, extra legroom seats, and baggage fees. Now it says it's doing away with a policy that plus-sized passengers were required to purchase a second seat in advance if they needed more space. The new policy will allow gate agents to give an additional seat at no cost next to passengers who need one if there are open seats on the plane. If there are no open seats, they can then reaccommodate that passenger on a later flight. Those who don't buy an extra seat will run the risk of not being able to fly on their original flight. Alex Stone, ABC News.
1: Ohio's governor is suspending a state tax break for data centers as public backlash builds against high energy-hungry facilities that run artificial intelligence. Opponents are trying to get a referendum on November's ballot that would ban the data centers. Dave Packer, ABC News.
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10: Clear skies overnight with a low of 46. East winds around 5 miles per hour. Highs level off around 81 Friday. A blend of clouds and sun. Lows level off around 55. Friday night, partly cloudy skies. High of 73 Saturday, under mainly cloudy skies. 77 Sunday. I'm meteorologist Jennifer Wojcicki on 95.3 WBEV, powered by Daily Dodge. Right now, it's 53 degrees.
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Drop by often, stay long, and of course, enjoy yourself much. Well, our story starts in 1961 as Ricky Nelson makes a comeback when he reached the top of the Billboard charts with Travelin' Man. He had placed 8 consecutive singles in the top 10 between 1957 and 1959, but his next 4 failed to get anywhere. Singer-songwriter Jerry Fuller wrote Travelin' Man with Sam Cooke in mind, but Cooke's manager was not impressed and did not keep the demo. It was eventually passed along to Ricky Nelson by his bass player, Joe Osborne. In 1962, Chubby Checker wins the Grammy Award for Best Rock and Roll Recording for Let's Twist Again. Ray Charles given the nod for Best Rhythm and Blues Recording for Hit the Road, Jack. We got them both on the early morning Insomnia Show at 95.3 WBEV.

Oh, now, baby, that is Ray Charles and Hit the Road, Jack. Funny story about my childhood. I'll make it real short. My mom and dad had that album, Hit the Road, Jack, Ray Charles. My dad, the punchline here is my dad was an over-the-road truck driver. He would leave on Sunday nights, and him and another guy would drive out to California hauling ripping good cookies in a refrigerated trailer, and then they would haul produce back. It would take them about 4 days, just running the truck 24 hours a day. And they would leave. My dad would leave home on Sunday night and get home on Friday night. And my mom would play him out with the song Hit the Road, Jack. And it was funny. I even thought it was funny when I was a little kid. Anyway, enough about me. Today's date in rock and roll history continues. 1965, the Beach Boys helped me run the tops of the Billboard Hot 100 for the first 2 weeks. It was the first Beach Boys hit to feature the voice of rhythm guitarist Al Jardine. It made it to the top 10 in 8 other countries as well. Beach Boys, Help Me Rhonda, number one tune. Well,

electrical band from Canada. They entered the Hot 100 with what proved to be their biggest hit and signature tune, Signs, in 1971. Reached number five and is still a staple of oldies radio, like us in the United States. Brown Sugar in 1971, the Rolling Stones' first release on their own label, becomes their sixth number one single. And the B-side was kind of interesting. Over in the UK, it had two songs on it. The familiar Biatch, which graces the B-side of the 45 here in America. But then over across the pond, they tacked on a live version of Chuck Berry's Let It Rock, making it a three-pack of the Rolling Stones, all on 145 RPM record.

0: Rolling Stones live in 1971. That is the B-side Over Across the Pond of Brown Sugar. Let It Rock. We'll be back with more, but first let's get the news update from ABC. 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
1: ABC News, I'm Dave Packer. Iranian negotiators have reached a tentative agreement to extend a ceasefire, but President Trump and Iran's supreme leader have yet to sign off. ABC's Ian Pennell.
2: I think it's important for people to remember that what we're looking at here is not an actual final deal to end the war. It's pushing back the ceasefire by another 60 days, possibly lifting some of those restrictions in the Strait of Hormuz and the withdrawal of the U.S. naval blockade.
1: Inflation hitting its highest level in 3 years. The Fed's preferred inflation gauge rose last month to 3.8%. That's up from 3.5% in March. Crews say they've now recovered 6 of 9 workers missing and presumed to be dead after that caustic chemical tank rupture in a Washington State paper mill. One of the cars on a roller coaster at the Galveston Island Historic Pleasure Pier got stuck in a vertical incline Thursday night. 8 people had to wait hours high above the pier with their legs in the air to be rescued, all removed safely. This is ABC News.
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6: Clear skies overnight with a low of 46. East winds around 5 miles per hour. Highs level off around 81 Friday. A blend of clouds and sun. Lows level off around 55. Friday night, partly cloudy skies. High of 73 Saturday under mainly cloudy skies. 77 Sunday. I'm meteorologist Jennifer Wojcicki on 95.3 WBEV, powered by Daily Dodge. Right now, it's 53 degrees.
7: Don't wait for the Sandman.

Early Creedence Clearwater Revival. Their first album was released today in 1968, self-titled debut album. Reached number 52 on the Billboard 200 chart. The single Susie Q climbed to number 11 on the Billboard Hot 100. We've got that one. We've got 99 and a half won't do and Get Down Woman to take us to the top of the hour. Our first featured album of the morning is Creedence Clearwater Revival. Fresh off his birthday, John Fogerty was born on yesterday's date in rock and roll history in 1945. Here is Susie Q in all its 8-minute and 26-second glory on 95.3 WBEV. It's the Insomnia Show.

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1: From ABC News, I'm Dave Packer. As the Ebola outbreak in Central Africa continues to grow, world leaders are responding by either closing borders or issuing travel bans.
2: The CDC now says that there are about 1,200 suspected and confirmed cases of Ebola and more than 250 suspected deaths. The new cases spreading in the southeastern part of the DRC, which borders Rwanda and Burundi.
1: ABC's Kira Phillips. The U.S. and Iran could be close to another ceasefire deal that would include reopening the Strait of Hormuz. Could also open the door to more critical talks to end the war altogether if an agreement can be reached on Iran's nuclear program. ABC's Mary Bruce.
3: Sources say the U.S. has committed to discussing sanctions relief for Iran during the negotiation period, something the president had said was not up for discussion. But the Treasury Secretary not ruling it out.
4: Nothing is going to be on the table until we see the Strait of Hormuz open and the Iranians agree that they have to turn over the highly enriched uranium and that they can't have a nuclear program.
5: The bottom line here, even if the two sides agree to this short-term deal to reopen the strait, the tough nuclear negotiations are still to come.
1: 36-year-old Jacob Daniel Baker, wanted in connection with the killings of three men, was apprehended Thursday after a massive search on Hawaii's Big Island.
6: Police say three men have been murdered in homes since Monday night. Two of them were elderly men. Two women filed for restraining orders against Baker last week, saying he had threatened their lives. Autopsies are scheduled to better understand how the three men died. Alex Stone, ABC News.
1: A massive Dallas apartment complex fire Thursday was deadly. Dallas Fire Rescue spokesperson Jason Evans.
7: We can confirm that there have been three fatalities, three people located inside the debris.
1: The blaze started with an explosion Thursday afternoon. 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
1: The Treasury Department's takeover of student loan services is under investigation.
10: Senator Elizabeth Warren, Massachusetts Democrat, triggered the investigation, says a letter sent to her by the Government Accountability Office, a nonpartisan watchdog. Warren says the administration is hurting students, families, and teachers by ripping important programs out of the Education Department and shipping them off to agencies with no expertise. One recipient of DOE programs, the Labor Department, says such transfers increase efficiency.
1: ABC's Chuck Sievertson. A Florida traffic stop is going viral for what a driver was accused of while driving. ABC's Victor Akendo has more.
11: A Palm Beach sheriff's deputy seen pulling over a woman for holding a phone in her right hand while driving. But stunningly, driver Katie Thomas holds up her right arm, revealing she doesn't have her right hand.
12: So obviously not. So you want to just call this a day?
13: Or? I don't want to call it a day. You had a hand up.
12: You just said my right hand.
13: Well, I thought I saw you with your right hand. Did you have your phone on your hand?
12: I did not.
11: Despite her denials,
13: so you're going to receive a citation?
11: Katie is still given a $116 traffic ticket for texting while driving. But this week, the case was dismissed.
1: An Austrian court.

0: Court sentenced 21-year-old man 15 years in prison for planning an Islamist attack at a 2024 Taylor Swift concert in Vienna. The defendant was arrested the day before the first of three scheduled concerts by Swift, which were canceled. Dave Packer, ABC News.
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2: Clear skies overnight with a low of 46. East winds around 5 miles per hour. Highs level off around 81 Friday. A blend of clouds and sun. Lows level off around 55 Friday night. Partly cloudy skies. High of 73 Saturday under mainly cloudy skies. 77 Sunday. I'm meteorologist Jennifer Vujicki on 95.3 WBEV. 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Currently 51.
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5: It is the Insomnia Show, and we're going to wrap up our featured album, Creedence Clearwater Revival. Ran a little long into the second hour of the Insomnia Show. We got Gloomy and Walk on the Water wrapping up Creedence Clearwater Revival's debut album, released today in 1968.

A solid start to an even solider career. That is Creedence Clearwater Revival wrapping up a look at their debut album, which was released today in 1968, self-titled debut album. Well, we got time for a couple bonus tracks taking us to the ABC News break. We're going to keep it on the John Fogerty track, some songs we didn't get a chance to play last night or yesterday morning when we reported on his birthday, which was in 1945. We got Almost Saturday Night from Fogerty's short-lived contract with Asylum Records in 1975. We've got Old Man Down the Road from Centerfield, Changing the Weather from the follow-up album Eye of the Zombie from 1986, and Premonition, a live version of Premonition, John Fogerty into the 90s, 95.3 WBEV.

0: All right, that is John Fogerty, Premonition, 95.3 WBEV. Mr. Fogerty's birthday was on yesterday's date in rock and roll history, born in 1945. When we come back, we're going to feature four songs from Van Halen's OU812 album. We'll tell you a little more about that. Van Hagar, actually. A four-pack of Van Halen on the other side. Don't go anywhere. Let's get the news update from ABC. You got it locked on the Insomnia Show.
1: ABC News, I'm Dave Packard. As the Ebola outbreak in Central Africa continues to grow, world leaders are responding by either closing borders or issuing travel bans.
2: The CDC now says that there are about 1,200 suspected and confirmed cases of Ebola and more than 250 suspected deaths. The new cases spreading in the southeastern part of the DRC, which borders Rwanda and Burundi.
1: ABC's Kira Phillips. U.S. and Iranian negotiators believe they've arrived at a draft agreement to formally extend the ceasefire and gradually open the Strait of Hormuz. Treasury Secretary Scott Bessent telling reporters Thursday it still needs final approval from President Trump and Iran's Supreme Leader. 36-year-old Jacob Daniel Baker, wanted in connection with the killings of three men, was apprehended Thursday after an extensive search of Hawaii's Big Island. Three people confirmed dead, including one child, say officials, after a massive five-alarm apartment complex fire in Dallas on Thursday. This is ABC News.
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0: 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Currently, it's 49 degrees.
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OU812, the eighth studio album by Van Halen, was released on May 24th, 1988. Topped the Billboard 200 for four consecutive weeks during the summer of 1988. Five singles, My and All Mine. We've got four of them. When It's Love, Cabo Wabo, and Finish What You Started. Van Halen from 1988, this week in rock and roll history.

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1: From ABC News, I'm Dave Packer. The U.S. and Iran could be close to another ceasefire deal that would include reopening the Strait of Hormuz. Could also open the door to more critical talks to end the war altogether if an agreement can be reached on Iran's nuclear program. ABC's Mary Bruce with more from the White House.
2: According to U.S. officials, the president has been briefed on a draft agreement that would extend the current fragile ceasefire and see the strait reopen over the course of 60 days. Iran loosening its grip on the critical waterway as the U.S. pulls back.

0: Africa, more than 250 people so far have died from what's suspected to be Ebola, and health officials say the virus is spreading faster than that they can contain it. Former White House COVID-19 response coordinator Dr. Ashish Jha says the Trump administration cuts have hurt efforts to contain the outbreak.
1: The cuts in USAID have definitely made a difference, and it would make sense, right? We had a tremendous number of staff on the ground. They're gone. We had a lot of other resources on the ground. They're gone.
0: Former CIA officer David Rush facing charges after federal prosecutors say he stored hundreds of gold bars in his home.
2: An affidavit alleges Rush lied about his background since joining the CIA around 2009, claiming he had a degree from Clemson University, a master's from Rensselaer Polytechnic, and had been a Navy pilot. But an investigation found no record he attended either school or had been a pilot.
0: ABC Stephanie Ramos, 14-year-old Sri Parikh from Rancho Cucamonga, California, is the winner of this year's Scripps National Spelling Bee. It went to a 90-second speed round spell-off.
3: Terraglin.
4: D-R-A-G-L-I-N.
3: Homeland.
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0: Sri flying through to get 32 words right, enough to be crowned best speller in the English language. You're listening to ABC News.
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0: Treasury Secretary Scott Bessent spoke at the White House press briefing today, and he said that plans in place to put President Trump's face on a $250 bill need to go through Congress.
7: Right now, there is proposed legislation in front of the House, in front of the Senate, to change the first requirement so that a living person, Donald J. Trump, could be on a $250 bill. So it's all in the hands of the it's all up on Capitol Hill.
0: The outdoor clothing company Patagonia is suing drag queen and environmental activist Patagonia for trademark infringement. Patagonia alleges after Patagonia's application for a trademark, it's going to confuse consumers. Patagonia accuses Patagonia of trying to erase an activist and betraying its core mission. ABC News contributor and SiriusXM host Mike Muse says this boils down to freedom of expression versus intellectual property.
8: So when you get to freedom of expression, what the law typically allows is for satirists, activists, and politicals to use parody in order to promote a message to which Patagonia is actually doing. But when you get into trademark intellectual property, that's where the rubber begins to meet the road.
0: And upset at the French Open, world number one Yannick Sinner collapsed in the Paris heat before falling to the second round to 56th ranked Juan Manuel Serrano. Extreme heat.

0: Manuel Cerundo. Extreme heat also caused problems for Sinner in the Australian Open.
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2: Clear skies overnight with a low of 46. East winds around 5 miles per hour. Highs level off around 81 Friday. A blend of clouds and sun. Lows level off around 55 Friday night. Partly cloudy skies. High of 73 Saturday under mainly cloudy skies. 77 Sunday. I'm meteorologist Jennifer Wojcicki on 95.3 WBEV, powered by Daily Dodge. Currently, it's 49 degrees.
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1: I want to say thank you on behalf of the group and ourselves. 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
2: Beatles at Bar Time is on the air. I'm Jeff Hall, your host with the most Beatle records in the Bar Time Hour here in Wisconsin, part of the Insomnia Show. Looking at the calendar today, it was mixing master compilation dates for Let It Be and the Get Back album at Olympic Sound Studios in London. Producer George Martin and engineer Glenn Johns. The session saw the creation of a stereo mix for the song Let It Be and the compilation of the master tape for Glenn Johns' unreleased Get Back album. Glenn Johns had worked for a couple days on the album without much involvement from the Beatles, and on this day saw the completion of his work. And we're just going to track through it the way that it was intended to come out, although the Beatles ultimately thumbs down this whole project and the tapes remained shelved for about a year until they gave them to Phil Spector. And, of course, the rest is here history. So, some uninterrupted Beatles with some different mixes than what you're used to.

0: Just a minute, boys.
1: What?
0: What was it?
2: So which?
0: Because I'm in love.
2: Which one are we doing?
3: Which one are we doing?
0: Yeah, all right. Down. Save the last dance for me.

0: Okay. This time on, it's serious.
1: This time it's.
0: I remember your waltz, yeah. Your 3/4, I'm 5/6.
1: There's a letter for you, John.
0: It seems to be something called Doris.
2: Do your thing, man.
0: I'm doing it all the time, I can't keep off it. Okay, what is it? 1, 2, 3, 4. Oh no.
1: What are we doing?
0: Sorry.
1: Don't let me down.
0: Yeah. Is that what we're doing?
1: I was just into
0: it. Do a nice big for me, you know, to give me the courage to come screaming in. 1, 2, 3, 4.

0: Gentlemen, let's change the tempo. Okay, let's do the next one then.
1: Is he taping that?
0: Yeah. We'll do Dig a Pony straight into I've Got a Fever. Okay. So you're doing the, you never change drumming now. Yeah, that's okay. Okay.
2: I just cut out.
0: All right, Glynis, we're off again. Yeah. Okay. A one, two, three. A one, two, three.

0: cocked it up trying to get loud.
1: Yeah.
0: Not bad though.
1: Glenn? What does that sound like?

0: Okay.
1: Thank you.

0: so that one's a further consideration.
1: There you go, Teddy Boy by the Beatles, as mixed and mastered by engineer Glenn Johns. The Get Back Project will continue on Beatles at Bar Time. It was completed today in Olympic Sound Studios in London in 1969. We'll get the news update from ABC, and we'll be back with the rest of it on Beatles at Bar Time.
2: ABC News, I'm Dave Packer. The U.S. and Iran could be close to another ceasefire deal that would include reopening the Strait of Hormuz. Could also open the door to more critical talks to end the war altogether if an agreement can be reached on Iran's nuclear program. ABC's Mary Bruce.
3: According to U.S. officials, the president has been briefed on a draft agreement that would extend the current fragile ceasefire and see the strait reopen over the course of 60 days. Iran loosening its grip on the critical waterway as the U.S. pulls back its naval blockade on Iranian ports, buying time to start negotiating an end to the war.
2: In Central Africa, more than 250 people so far have died from what's suspected to be Ebola. Former CIA officer David Rush facing charges after federal prosecutors say he stored hundreds of gold bars in his home. He also allegedly lied about his background, an investigation finding he never attended the colleges he claimed, nor

0: Or was he a Navy pilot? This is ABC News.
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5: Clear skies overnight with a low of 46. East winds around 5 miles per hour. Highs level off around 81 Friday. A blend of clouds and sun. Lows level off around 55, Friday night, partly cloudy skies. High of 73, Saturday, under mainly cloudy skies. 77, Sunday. I'm meteorologist Jennifer Wojcicki on 95.3 WBEV, powered by Daily Dodge. Currently, it's 49 degrees.
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Eagles from 1969 and 95. 3WBEV, The Get Back, Glenn John's mixed album continues. Maggie May, Dig It, clocking in at 4 minutes. Let It Be.

That is the reprise of Get Back from the album Get Back by the Beatles, the ill-fated mixtape that Glyn Johns made for the album Let It Be. The Beatles rejected it. It sat on the shelf for years and years. Well, also today in Beatle history, in 1970, George Harrison was at Abbey Road working on this song for his upcoming 3-record set, All Things Must Pass. This one's called Wah Wah.

0: 1,200 suspected and confirmed cases of Ebola and more than 250 suspected deaths. The new cases spreading in the southeastern part of the DRC, which borders Rwanda and Burundi.
1: ABC's Kira Phillips. The U.S. and Iran could be close to another ceasefire deal that would include reopening the Strait of Hormuz. Could also open the door to more critical talks to end the war altogether if an agreement can be reached on Iran's nuclear program. ABC's Mary Bruce.
2: Sources say the U.S. has committed to discussing sanctions relief for Iran during the negotiation period, something the president had said was not up for discussion. But the Treasury Secretary not ruling it out.
3: Nothing is going to be on the table until we see the Strait of Hormuz open and the Iranians agree that they have to turn over the highly enriched uranium and that they can't have a nuclear program.
4: The bottom line here, even if the two sides agree to this short-term deal to reopen the strait, the tough nuclear negotiations are still to come.
1: 36-year-old Jacob Daniel Baker, wanted in connection with the killings of three men, was apprehended Thursday after a massive search on Hawaii's Big Island.
5: Police say three men have been murdered in homes since Monday night. Two of them were elderly men. Two women filed for restraining orders against Baker last week, saying he had threatened their lives. Autopsies are scheduled to better understand how the three men died. Alex Stone, ABC News.
1: A massive Dallas apartment complex fire Thursday was deadly. Dallas Fire Rescue spokesperson Jason Evans.
6: We can confirm that there have been three fatalities, three people located inside the debris.
1: The blaze started with an explosion Thursday afternoon. 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
1: The Treasury Department's takeover of student loan services is under investigation.
9: Senator Elizabeth Warren, Massachusetts Democrat, triggered the investigation, says a letter sent to her by the Government Accountability Office, a nonpartisan watchdog. Warren says the administration is hurting students, families, and teachers by ripping important programs out of the Education Department and shipping them off to agencies with no expertise. One recipient of DOE programs, the Labor Department, says such transfers increase efficiency.
1: ABC's Chuck Sievertson. A Florida traffic stop is going viral for what a driver was accused of while driving. ABC's Victor Akendo has more.
10: A Palm Beach sheriff's deputy seen pulling over a woman for holding a phone in her right hand while driving. But stunningly, driver Katie Thomas holds up her right arm, revealing she doesn't have her right hand.
11: So obviously not. So you want to just call this a day?
12: I don't want to call it a day. You had a hand up. Manipulated.
11: You just said my right hand.
12: Well, I thought I told you with your hand. Did you have your phone on your hand?
11: I did not.
10: Despite her denials,
12: so you're gonna receive a citation.
10: Katie is still given a $116 traffic ticket for texting while driving. But this week, the case was dismissed.
1: An Austrian court sentenced 21-year-old man to 15 years in prison for planning an Islamist attack at a 2024 Taylor Swift concert in Vienna. The defendant was arrested the day before the first of three scheduled concerts by Swift, which were canceled. Dave Packer, ABC News.
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14: Lows dip down to about 46 overnight under mainly clear skies, east winds around 5 miles per hour. Sunshine mixed with clouds at times. Friday, daytime highs approaching 81. Lows around 55. Friday night, partly cloudy. High of 73. Saturday, under mainly cloudy skies. 77 Sunday. I'm meteorologist Jennifer Wojcicki on 95.3 WBEV, powered by Daily Dodge. Currently 48.
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Garth Brooks and Walking After Midnight kicking off another episode of Country Flashback overnight on this Friday morning. I'm your host with the most hardcore country, the way it used to be, the way it ought to be, Jeff Hall. 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Stay long and enjoy yourself much. Well, Garth Brooks out walking after midnight. Well, that happens

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1: ABC News, I'm Dave Packard. As the Ebola outbreak in Central Africa continues to grow, world leaders are responding by either closing borders or issuing travel bans.
2: The CDC now says that there are about 1,200 suspected and confirmed cases of Ebola and more than 250 suspected deaths. The new cases spreading in the southeastern part of the DRC, which borders Rwanda and Burundi.
1: ABC's Kira Phillips. U.S. and Iranian negotiators believe they've arrived at a draft agreement to formally extend the ceasefire and gradually open the Strait of Hormuz. Treasury Secretary Scott Bessent telling reporters Thursday it still needs final approval from President Trump and Iran's Supreme Leader. 36-year-old Jacob Daniel Baker, wanted in connection with the killings of three men, was apprehended Thursday after an extensive search of Hawaii's Big Island. Three people confirmed dead, including one child, say officials, after a massive five-alarm apartment complex fire in Dallas on Thursday. This is ABC News.
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2: Lows dip down to about 46 overnight under clear skies, winds out of the east around 5 miles per hour. Daytime highs approaching 81 Friday, sunshine mixed with clouds at times. Lows around 55 Friday night, partly cloudy. Mainly cloudy Saturday with a high of 73, 77 Sunday. I'm meteorologist Jennifer Wojcicki on 95.3 WBEV, powered by Daily Dodge. Right now, 48.
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Hey, it's finally Friday. Friday morning, that is. George Jones from the album Walls Can Fall from 1992. Well, here's another one from 1992. We don't judge. Tracy Byrd, 10 rounds with Jose Cuervo.

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1: From ABC News, I'm Sherry Preston in Florida. Space company Blue Origin testing its new Glenn rocket when it suddenly exploded overnight, rattling the nearby area. ABC Sophie Flay.
2: The explosion turning night into day, sending a massive shockwave rippling through the air. The sound of the explosion taking nearly a minute to reach the camera. Before the explosion, two towers could be seen, one on either side of the rocket, to protect it from lightning. But now, only one tower remains.
1: Blue Origin founder Jeff Bezos posting on his social media shortly after the explosion, confirming all personnel are accounted for and the investigation into the root cause of the explosion is underway. Negotiators for the U.S. and Iran remaining hopeful that a draft agreement can be approved in the coming days that could reopen the Strait of Hormuz. ABC News Chief White House Correspondent Mary Bruce.
3: According to U.S. officials, the president has been briefed on this

0: an end to the war.
1: Both Trump and Iranian leadership have rejected deals in the late stages of negotiations before, and Treasury Secretary Scott Bessent confirms the U.S. is still targeting the Iranian regime. An urgent manhunt on Hawaii's Big Island over police after they arrested a 36-year-old man, Jacob Baker, for the murders of three different men over a period of 48 hours on the island. Police Chief Reed Mahuna praising the community, who he says was key to securing Baker's arrest after he was reportedly spotted in a grassy area.
2: I want to thank our community. It was a citizen that saw something, said something, and help bring this manhunt to a safe conclusion.
1: As of right now, a motive for the killings remains unknown. You're listening to ABC News.
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1: In Dallas, at least three people, including a child, have been confirmed dead at a massive apartment complex explosion and fire. Dallas Fire Rescue official Jason Evans says crews are still combing through the rubble, looking for other possible victims.
5: We have joined that with an excavation phase of the operation, and the hope with doing those simultaneously is to not have us out here as long as we would be otherwise.
1: An exciting finish for this year's Scripps National Spelling Bee.
6: It went down to the wire at the Scripps National Spelling Bee Thursday. A tie between Shree Parikh and Ishan Gupta forced a lightning round spell off. Both given 90 seconds to spell as many words as possible. And 14-year-old Shree put his lips into overdrive.
7: Paraglin.
8: Paraglin.
7: Homeland.
8: Homelyn.
6: Motoring through.
8: Chikungunya. Chikungunya.
6: Correctly spelling 32 words, beating Ishan's 25.
7: You are the two-time.
6: Crowned by Scripps, the best speller in the English language. Dave Packer, ABC News.
1: Eight students on an end-of-the-year field trip to a theme park outside Galveston, Texas, rescued from a roller coaster Thursday when the ride became stuck on its track. The theme park says a thorough inspection of the ride will happen before anyone gets on it again. And the San Antonio Spurs are hanging on for their chance at the NBA Finals after their win over Oklahoma City last night forced a Game 7 for the series. Sherry Preston, ABC News.
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10: Lows dip down to about 46 overnight under clear skies. Winds out of the east around 5 miles per hour. Daytime highs approaching 81 Friday. Sunshine mixed with clouds at times. Lows around 55 Friday night, partly cloudy. Mainly cloudy Saturday with a high of 73. 77 Sunday. I'm meteorologist Jennifer Wojcicki on 95.3 WBEV, powered by Daily Dodge. Right now, 47.
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5: Every morning at the mine, you could see him arrive. 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And every

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And if you spoke at all, you just said hi to Big John. Somebody said he came from New Orleans, where he got in a fight over a Cajun queen and a crashing blow from a huge right hand.

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Now there's only one left down there to save Big John. With jacks and timbers they started back down. Then came that rumble way down in the ground, and the smoke and gas belched out of that mine. Everybody knew it was the end of the line.

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They just placed a marble stand in front of it. These few words are written on that stand. At the bottom of this mine lies one hell of a man. Big John.

Welcome into our final hour of Country Flashback overnight on the Insomnia Show. I'm Jeff Fall with a real quick look at today's date in country music history. Only got two stories this morning. The first being from 1962 at the 4th Annual Grammy Awards held in Chicago, Los Angeles, and New York. Jimmy Dean won Best Country and Western Recording for the year with that one, Big Bad John. Also today in 1991, Garth Brooks was at number one on the album charts with his third studio album, Rope in the Wind. It replaced his previous album, No Fences, at the number one position, where it joined a combined 18 weeks at the top of the charts. It also debuted at number one on the Hot 200 pop charts, and it has sold over 41 million copies. Garth Brooks selling records like hotcakes in 1991. From that album, we got three songs, Rodeo, Billy Joel's Shameless, and The River. And that'll do it for today's date in country music history on 95.3.

Triple shot of Garth Brooks from his Rope in the Wind album, which was number one today on the album charts in 1991. That's going to do it for today's date in country music history. Time to start winding things down and wrapping them up and sending them over to Pam Yonke. Let's get

0: Ed Bruce along with Willie Nelson on that one, the last cowboy song. Well, we're going to take our last Insomnia Show break, get the news update from ABC, and be back to finish it off on this Friday morning edition of Country Flashback Overnight. Here's news from ABC.
1: ABC News, I'm Sherry Preston. Negotiators for the U.S. and Iran said they have reached a tentative agreement to extend the ceasefire by 60 days and start a new round of talks about Iran's nuclear program. Under the terms of the Memorandum of Understanding, Iran would fully reopen the Strait of Hormuz and the U.S. would pull back its naval blockade. A Russian drone crashing into an apartment building in Romania. Romania now asking NATO for more anti-drone capabilities. One of Jeff Bezos' Blue Origin rockets blowing up on the launch pad in Florida. ABC's Sophie Flay.
2: Jeff Bezos saying, "It's too early to know the root cause, but we're already working to find it. Very rough day, but we'll rebuild whatever needs rebuilding and get back to flying. It's worth it." Elon Musk, the CEO of competitor SpaceX, saying, "Most unfortunate. Rockets are hard.
1: Everyone working on it has been accounted for." In Newark, New Jersey, demonstrators clashing with immigration officers outside a detention center. Those protesting say the facilities inside are inhumane. This is ABC News.
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0: Lows dip down to about 46 overnight under clear skies. Winds out of the east around 5 miles per hour. Daytime highs approaching 81 Friday. Sunshine mixed with clouds at times. Lows around 55 Friday night, partly cloudy. Mainly cloudy Saturday with a high of 73. 77 Sunday. I'm meteorologist Jennifer Wojcicki on 95.3 WBEV, powered by Daily Dodge. 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

Well, would you look at the clock? It's time for me to see that line out of here and turn things over to Pam Yonke, the fabulous farm babe, and the Midwest Farm Report show. I'm Jeff Hall, Pam's maybe not so fabulous opening act, saying get out there.

and have a great Friday. We'll be back at the microphone at midnight for Saturday Morning Live. 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It's time to leave you with an ear cootie, a song that's going to play in your head all morning long. This one won't let you down. It is David Lee Murphy from 1995. Good luck getting this one out of your head. Good morning, everybody.

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1: From ABC News, I'm Sherry Preston. Negotiators for both the United States and Iran say they have the draft of a deal that could lead to the reopening of the Strait of Hormuz and the U.S. naval blockade being lifted. It's a 60-day ceasefire, however, says ABC Chief White House Correspondent Mary Bruce. President Trump has not definitively said yes.
2: The president was asked in an interview yesterday if there's a red line that Iran could cross that would cause the U.S. to fully restart this war. And he said, well, a deal that wasn't going to be good for us is the red line. He said, this is playing out and they're going to see.
1: Under the proposed deal, talks about Iran's nuclear program would start at a later date. People in Romania are calling for NATO support following a Russian drone strike on an apartment building along that country's border with Ukraine. American Stephen Evelyn has lived in Romania for several years.
3: I don't believe this was an accident. This has happened too many times for the Russians to be doing this by accident. Either that or they're highly incompetent at waging war.
1: Romania asking for more anti-drone capabilities. In Newark, New Jersey, protests continuing outside an ICE detention center. Demonstrators say conditions inside the privately run facility are inhumane. A test rocket, part of the Blue Origin fleet owned by Jeff Bezos, blowing up on the launch pad in Florida. ABC Sophie Flay.
4: A massive fireball erupting, lighting up the night sky over Cape Canaveral, Florida. A Blue Origin rocket exploding on the launch pad. Blue Origin founder Jeff Bezos says all personnel are safe. No one was on board. The company says the rocket experienced an anomaly during an engine test for the massive 320-foot-tall New Glenn rocket.
1: Three people were killed in an apartment explosion in Dallas. Crews were on their way to inspect reports of a possible gas leak in the building when it happened. The bodies of two

0: The bodies of two women and one child were found in the debris. 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
1: Partly cloudy today with highs around 82. Winds out of the west around 5 miles per hour. Partly cloudy skies tonight. Lows dip down to about 55. Cloudy skies with a few peaks of sun tomorrow. Daytime highs approaching 73. A mix of clouds and sunshine and dry Sunday and Monday. Upper 70s. Sunday, low 80s by Monday. I'm meteorologist Jennifer Wojcicki on 95.3 WBEV, powered by Daily Dodge. Right now, it's 46 degrees.
2: Why'd I go to the doctor? Working on the farm, my heart kept skipping a beat. I didn't think much of it, but my daughters made me get checked out. Turns out I have atrial fibrillation, which increases the risk of stroke about 5 times.
3: Symptoms like irregular heartbeat, heart racing, chest pain, shortness of breath, fatigue, or lightheadedness can come and go. But if it's AFib, the risk of stroke remains. If you have symptoms, contact a doctor.
2: I'm so glad I did.

0: be a beautiful start to a Friday morning and a pretty nice start to a beautiful weekend. That's the news I greet you with on a finally Friday morning. Hello, everybody. It's the fabulous Farm Babe Pam Yonke. This is the Midwest Farm Report, where we're delivering a beautiful forecast for the weekend. Starting off today with sunny skies, highs around 83 with calm winds. Tonight, down to 56. Tomorrow, partly sunny, a little cooler, 76 are expected high. Winds will pick up a little bit tomorrow, gusting up to 15 miles an hour. Sunday, partly sunny and 78. Monday, sunshine back up to 82. In fact, we stay dry and warm all of next week, at least through Thursday, according to this forecast. We'll see if Stumach, our ag meteorologist, agrees with it. He's joining us in about 15 minutes for his perspective on the weather. Little perspective this morning as well. A lot of people keeping an eye on what's happening with beef prices, and rightly so. They are at a record high, but consumers are still buying. What many consumers may not realize is the price they're paying, not necessarily just connected to the farms and the supply situation, sometimes also connected to labor situations. Stephanie Hoff doing a little deeper dive on that this morning with Jeff Hadachek, one of our University Extension ag economists. Also on the way, if you're someone that owns a horse, might want to be a little careful on just how much you're putting them out on pasture. With the way Wisconsin has suddenly turned around, warmed up, seen a lot of our grasses really thrive, can cause some issues, especially on horses that are overweight. Kylie Allen's got a story with a veterinarian about that. So a lot of different tasks that we've got ahead of us. We'll get started with that next when I speak with Eric Hushett, general manager of Badger State Ethanol in Monroe, also the current president of the Wisconsin Biofuels Association. We still don't know what direction the Senate is going to go when it comes to E15 allowance year-round nationwide. It would really be a nice shot in the arm for Wisconsin corn growers and our Wisconsin biofuels industry. Talking about that with Eric next.
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0: You know, we've continued to watch the discussions in Washington, D.C. about the potential for E15 being allowed to be used year-round without any repermitting or anything like that. The House has seen way to pass E15 and get it in the clear, but the Senate's still lagging behind. Joining us today, the president of the Wisconsin Biofuels Association, also the general manager of Badger Ethanol down in Monroe, Wisconsin, Eric Hushett. Eric, before we get to the national scene, let's kind of remind people about the investment that Wisconsin agriculture and agribusinesses have made into the technology we call ethanol. It's not new. It's constantly looking at upgrades when it comes to capacity and products, but give them a little refresher course on why ethanol is such an important issue for Wisconsin agriculture.
3: Well, thank you so much for the opportunity, and always so great to visit with you, and thanks for all that you do to make agriculture be known to everybody in the state of Wisconsin. Love the opportunity to remind everybody a little bit about ethanol. So why ethanol is so important in the entire United States, and not only Wisconsin, but Wisconsin, we'll focus on our backyard, is we have 9 ethanol facilities in Wisconsin. We're using over 40% of the corn grown in this state into ethanol. And not only that ethanol aspect, Pam, but the reminder is, you know, the co-products that come out of that, we're taking the starch and converting that into alcohol. What's left is all the fat and protein. So we have all this feed that comes back into feed our dairy industry, and as well as our, all of our livestock units here in the state of Wisconsin, as well as corn oil that's going into renewable diesel, that's going into our diesel blends to make more available fuel there. And then another aspect of that that I'm really glad you kind of way you teed it up is we should not forget that Wisconsin is the third largest state as far as offering E15 or unleaded 88 or whatever you want to call it. Due to the champions like Quick Trip and Casey's in this state, we have more infrastructure than most the entire rest of

0: the country. So this is one of the real important points about E15 is we're not talking about mandates. What we're talking about is get rid of this regulatory nonsense that is preventing companies from making long-term investments to give people more consumer choices. And in the meantime, agriculture is the benefactor of that. So, you know, that in a nutshell, that is why this is just such an important issue right now, Pam.
1: I believe that a lot of people would understand that petroleum perhaps could be speaking against year-round use of E15. Where is the chink in the armor here, Eric, in getting this homegrown fuel used nationwide 365 days out of the year? Who's battling us?
0: I so love that question. You just nailed it. And here's what's amazing right now in this juncture of time. You know, I've been blessed, been doing this for almost a quarter of a century now, 25 years, and it's always been about big oil. And what's amazing is in this fight, big oil is actually on our side. We have got big oil. We've got all the agriculture. We have got everybody aligned except a small handful of mid-sized refiners that have been really double dipping on government policy, and they don't want to give that up. It really is that simple. It is about $6 billion mid-sized refiners that have been getting exemptions from complying the law that do not want to give that up. And due to that, they have got their senators and congressmen all in arms against us. And it has really come down to that. We even have big oil that understands the value of the high octane, the availability of ethanol to extend supply. And what's amazing is it kind of breaks my heart in the fact that we have to have wars to remind us the value of ethanol. In our stations, Pam, we have two unmarked stations, and the reason we do that is just put ethanol blends out there and teach people the use of them and the affordability of them and the high efficiency of them. But right now, unleaded 88 has pricing ability to be 35 cents a gallon cheaper than E10 blends. So that means any car, 2001 or newer, can be using E15, can do it at 30 cents a gallon cheaper. And again, nobody's asking to throw that down anybody's throat. They're saying let Quick Trip sell unleaded 88 year round and have the certainty to make that at all their stations and let their competitors do the same thing. And what's really crazy is, you know, we talk about flex fuel vehicles in E85. Right now, Monroe is E85 is priced $2.75 gallon, cheaper than E10 blends. So, again, you know, unfortunately people don't pay attention until there's wars, but ethanol has provided value and high economic value and high performance forever. But it's times like this that it really gets attention.
1: The other thing, again, Eric Hushett joining us now, General Manager, Badger State Ethanol in Monroe, also President of Wisconsin Biofuels Association. The other thing that many people in Wisconsin, because of our happy and solid infrastructure, may not realize, there are some large metropolitan areas that just don't have that access. Imagine if that larger population had an opportunity to find E88 or those higher blends.
0: You are absolutely correct again, and that's a common theme here today. You've hit every one of those points, and I'm impressed that you have such a wide knowledge of everything that's ag. And to your point, and this is the perfect example. There is more E85 sold in California, mind you, than anywhere else in the Midwest or the United States. Now, think of that irony. You have the biggest environmental state with the highest prices, and they're using more E85 than the rest of the country. Why is that? Because the value is so obvious to them. The clarity, what that means for their clarity of their cleaner gas, the affordability, it's dollars and dollars a gallon cheaper. And the fact that they have been leading the Midwest, you know, we should take offense to that. But it does go to your point, is this is a better fuel. This is a much, much higher value fuel. And given the opportunity of tearing down this last barrier, this barrier has been here for way too long, because here's what it really comes down to. E10 has a waiver, and that's why they don't have this 3 months out of the year summer issue. Fact of the matter is E15 blend actually has lower reed vapor pressure, which is what that waiver was given to E10 for. So you have a fuel that is known to be cleaner, known to be more affordable, yet this is the last stand that makes it from being available. And so we need to get this last wall broke down. And again, it's not a mandate. It's simply

0: putting the regulatory framework in place that allows it to be sold year-round so that we can have all of the Quick Trips and the Caseys and the Pilots and the Flying J's and the BPs and everybody else in these stations to invest in infrastructure to allow that blend to be available to the consumers of Wisconsin. The Wisconsin consumers will benefit. Wisconsin agriculture will benefit. I wish I could tell you there was one person that's not going to benefit, and the only one that I could really come up with is a refinery in Superior that is a $53 billion company market cap wise that's owned 17% by South Korea. They're the only ones that should be upset about this. The rest of us should all be engaged to make sure that this passes the Senate. And I'm very, very proud of the fact that this did get through the House. And I'm really proud. Pam, I'm going to throw a name out there. I'm really proud of our Congressman Tiffany, who actually was in a district that had a refinery, that had voted in against E15 in the past, but understood how important this was to Wisconsin agriculture and the Wisconsin consumers, and voted yes in the House. And we need that kind of leadership and those kind of champions to step up in the Senate to make sure that this passes.
1: Do we have any idea, Eric, when the E15 conversation will actually be brought to a vote in the Senate? That's the thing I worry about, it dying a slow death with a summer schedule.
0: Yeah, you know, it's a great question, and the answer is no, we do not have a date. We forced the date in the House via some maneuvering with the farm bill, and them, you know, it was attached to the farm bill, and then it was detached, and the House assured the way that only way that was going to get done is a guarantee a vote on May 13th, and we got that done, and we got that passed. We don't have that date in the Senate yet. We're all pushing very hard, but to your point, Pam, we would love for Wisconsin to get engaged. Everybody that hears this today needs to call their senators, and they need to push. We want year-round E15, and we want your leadership to make sure it gets to the floor, gets a vote, and wins the vote. So this is a call to arms. This is agriculture. This is Wisconsin. This is Wisconsin consumer. If you want 30 cent a gallon of more affordable blends potential, we need to get this done. So I would ask everybody to engage their senators and ask for this vote.
1: Absolutely. A simple ask, folks, for something that should be quite common sense for those in Washington, D.C., but we know common sense, not so common anymore. Eric Hushett, General Manager, Badger State Ethanol in Monroe, joining us, also President of the Wisconsin Biofuels Association. 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More importantly, create a conversation with your Wisconsin senator to make sure that you secure their vote. From the southern end of the world's longest barn in Madison, I'm Farm Director Pam Yonke.
2: 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Stay tuned as Ag Meteorologist Stu Muck gives you the latest forecast in just moments, right here on the Midwest Farm Report.
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4: 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Let's find out about it. 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All right, Stu, I mean, this is smooth sailing from what I can see. Greene County Breakfast on the Farm starts tomorrow morning at Pinnacle Dairy. And for a change, you're not going to have to worry about boots or umbrellas or a jacket. This looks like a fine way to kick off June Dairy Month.
5: Yeah, hopefully this can be the way that all of our June Dairy events work out, right?
4: Very true, very true. Everybody's keeping their fingers crossed for all those volunteers that step up. But yeah, like I said, it looks beautiful all weekend long. The only criticism might be if you are in need of a little rain.
5: Yeah, that was the big concern I heard a couple times yesterday. When is it going to rain? We really could use some out in that new corn ground. There's just none of that really in our forecast. I can't promise there's going to be a shower here at any time. In fact, we have high pressure nearby, and that's going to mean sunny skies and nice conditions. A weak front does approach from the west, and late Saturday night or into Sunday, that may account for a few more clouds. I mean, there's even a little rain in southeast South Dakota and eastern Nebraska this morning, but that's going to stay well west and south of us, so we just don't have much of a rain threat. Temperatures won't be quite as hot. You know, we're not going to push 90. I guess that makes it a little better as we stay in the 70s, at least Saturday and Sunday for most of us. But it is going to warm up again, and it really does appear to stay dry right into next week through a good part of next week. We aren't going to be talking about any real threatening or widespread rain chances. So it really does look like a pretty dry spell is in store. If you're working on the first crop, it's great. If you're trying to get it dried down, that's even better. But we'd like to see some moisture for regrowth, and that's just not building back into that picture at this time. I'll have those forecast details after this.
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4: Alrighty, Stu, tell us everything you can tell us between now and Monday. It looks beautiful.
5: It looks absolutely gorgeous, Pam. You're right. I expect a lot of sunshine, mostly sunny today, and we all ought to find our way up toward 80. Coolest on the eastern part of Wisconsin, warmest in the west. Let's say 84 or so in the central Wisconsin. That's north to south. In western Wisconsin, mid and upper 80s already today, with winds not too strong, kind of southwest about 5. Overnight, a few more clouds, a lot of low to

0: mid-50s with east breezes, partly sunny tomorrow. We stay a little cooler, 70s, maybe just a low 80 in the west with east winds at 5 to 15. And Sunday, mostly sunny, a lot of upper 70s and around 80 or so with southeast winds at 5. And Pam, I expect Monday with that sunshine to be back in the lower 80s.
1: Oh, my goodness. I will take every bit of it. You got any plans? Doing anything fun?
0: Oh, I'm sure there's a whole list for outside or on the house, you know.
1: Yeah, that's the thing.
0: I have no plan.
1: That's the thing about this weather. It does persist with lists, does it not?
0: Uh-huh. We need to get this done. Let's do that.
1: All right, Matt. Well, good luck with that. I'll see how you feel on Monday.
0: All right. We'll catch you then.
1: Cool. That's Stu Muck, our ag meteorologist, with your Compure Financial Ag Weather Update. 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Horse owners, stand by. Little note for you on a Friday morning. And Stephanie Hoff back along with us. Why

0: 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Little note for you on a Friday morning. And Stephanie Hoff back along with us. Why strikes drive up your food costs? That's all on the way.
1: This is the... Attention high school sports fans, are you an armchair official? You know, the parent or fan who constantly yells at the referees and loves to let everyone know just how bad you think they are. Well, if you think you could do better, then get in the game and prove it. It's time for you to suit up and make the calls where they actually count. 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
2: 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And the low yielding selects a regular and underfish Holstein steers never 222. Down. Market cows, high yielding cows, 155 to 175. Cutters utilities, the lower yielding cows at 95 to 154. And the lower yielding canner shells, trim and delphal health at 30 to 94. Market bulls, high yielding bulls, 170 to 210 per pound. Our next auction will be Friday, May 29th, starting at 11 a.m. with fed cattle, followed by bulls and cows. 12 noon hay and bedding. Saturday, May 30th will be our end of the month feeder cattle sheep and goat auction. Sheep and goats 8 a.m., feeder cattle 10 a.m. This is Leo Amon Equi Livestock in LaMire with this marketing update, and we thank you for your business.
3: We'll see sunny skies here for today with a high into the lower 80s, and winds will be rather calm. Then for tonight, partly cloudy with a low near 55. By Saturday, partial sunshine develops, a high of 73 degrees, and on Sunday, mostly sunny, a high around 77. Monday, sunshine, high around 82 degrees. I'm meteorologist Jennifer Wojcicki on 95.3.

0: is that they are focusing on export markets to move wool supplies.
1: We typically export 60% of what we produce. So we've been very aggressive the last 2 years. We've brought on new salesmen. They're working around the world trying to find additional markets. We've been to Uruguay. We've been working like Egypt, for example. You know, traditionally, China has most of that first stage wool processing equipment, but we haven't been able to bring those buyers to the United States now for 3 years. We are planning on doing some reverse trade missions where we bring buyers. I know we have two countries already committed to join us.
0: In addition, Orwick says that wool traders and sheep industry representatives recently took part in the International Wool Textile Organization Congress that was held in Japan. And moving forward, they hope to build a profile of what textile buyers and their customers are looking for as a result from that meeting. I'm Lori Boyer. For more ag information, log on to agriculture.com.
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0: first woman to take the lead at the Indy 500. And, of course, she cut her teeth on a lot of tracks here in Wisconsin. And now you know. Let's get started now with that story for you horse owners. We saw a lot of erratic weather this spring that basically stopped and then restarted our grass production. That can be a challenge for horse owners to manage when you want to put those horses out on pasture. Couple thoughts this morning from a veterinarian, courtesy of Kylie Allen.
1: Spring is an extremely busy time of year in the equine world. Dr. Lisa Nessen joins us. She's an equine veterinarian at Iron Gate Equine Clinic. She tells me that this time of year, she's doing all kinds of preventative health care. That includes vaccinations, travel preparation, routine dental care, deworming, and more. On top of that, because horses are seasonal breeders, she spends a lot of time caring for mares and foals this time of year. Spring also means that we're beginning to see paddocks full of luscious new grass. Dr. Nessen tells us a few things that we need to consider before turning our horses out.
2: Horses can be pretty sensitive to the sugar content in grasses, especially grasses that are growing rapidly. So grass that's been allowed to grow up pretty significantly or is pretty rich, or horses that are sensitive to it. So if they are overweight already or suffer from equine metabolic syndrome, so they may have high insulin levels and be sensitive to high sugar contents in their feeds, or horses that have PPID or Cushing's syndrome. Those horses are all sensitive to high sugar contents typically, and are more sensitive to have a lower threshold for foundering or laminitis. Or horses that have a history of laminitis for any reason, we need to be careful about putting them out on rich pastures. So the safest time to turn them out is between 10 a.m. to 3 p.m. But they should be when the sugar content in the grasses is the lowest, based on the metabolic rate in the plants themselves. But the introduction to grass pasture should be made gradually. If they live outside all the time, they're always on that pasture and they've been on it as the grass has been coming in. That is one way to gradually introduce your horses to grass pasture. But if they are on dry lots and then they're going to be transitioned onto a pasture from a dry lot and they've been getting fed hay all winter, then you'll need to do that more gradually. By introducing them for half hour or hour increments for 4 or 5 days, and then increase that by 15 to 30 minute increments until you've got them up to an appropriate amount of time for their body condition. So if they are a thin horse, you may be able to get them up to a full day of grazing. But if you have a horse that tends to be what we would call an easy keeper, they may only be able to be on pasture for 1 or 2 hours a day.
1: What are some of those symptoms that if we see horses beginning to exhibit, we should pull down or pull back some of their pasture exposure?
2: So some symptoms of laminitis, because that's the one that most owners worry about the most, is lameness, most commonly in their front end. The call that we usually get is that the horse is out on pasture and doesn't want to move, or they're laying down a lot more than they normally do. Laying down and not wanting to get up can be a symptom of colic as well. And rich pastures can also cause some issues with colic. Most commonly, it's lameness in their front end. So you may see them laying down more frequently. When they do get up, they'll stand up and then lean back on their hind legs, have their front legs placed out in front of them. And then when they turn, they lean back on their hind legs and turn very stiffly on their front legs and are reluctant to walk forward. They may also walk forward better on grass or soft ground, but when they hit gravel, they either stop dead or they walk very, very gingerly. Also, if they have, if you feel of their feet are

0: typically warmer than they should be. So they may be warmer than their hind feet. And then if your owner knows where their digital pulse would be taken, which would be on either side of their fetlock joint, that pulse is described as a bounding pulse because there's more blood flow to their feet when their feet are inflamed.
1: Let's talk a little bit of hoof health in general. What are those key things that you want people to be doing to keep their horse's hooves in good shape year round?
0: So some things to do would be to develop a good relationship with your farrier. Having your farrier familiar with your horses, the way to do that is to have them on a regular schedule, whether that's every 6 weeks they're seeing the farrier or every eight, but on a daily basis. Work on keeping your environment clean and dry, if at all possible. Wisconsin can have quite a bit of mud in the spring, wet conditions and dirty conditions from manure and urine that accumulate either in your stalls or your paddocks or your three-sided sheds or lots can predispose your horses to thrush. So if there's a way that you can get them into a dry environment, that would be beneficial. If that's not possible, then at least pick their feet out and then maybe treat them.
1: That's Dr. Lisa Nesson along with us. She's an equine veterinarian at Iron Gate Equine Clinic here in Madison. She emphasizes the importance of a good relationship with your farrier and your veterinarian. 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
2: All righty, just a quick look at how the markets are unfolding for a finally Friday morning. First of all, let's talk dairy. Yesterday, barrel cheese was unchanged at 144. 40-pound block cheese dropped a penny on Thursday to 148 and three quarters, while AA butter gained a penny and a half to 163 and a half per pound. Now, as we get rolling this morning, pretty quiet as far as our dairy contracts. Right now, the June Class 3 milk that goes into cheese is unchanged at 1635. July unchanged as well, 1671. Grain market's a little mixed right now. July corn's down 2. December new crop down a penny at 481 and a quarter. Soybeans for July are up 4 cents. November new crop up 3 and a quarter, 1197 and a quarter. While July wheat's a penny and a quarter higher at 625 and a quarter as we get rolling this morning. Just a quick reminder, June dairy events getting started this weekend. Our friends in Greene County welcome you down to Pinnacle Dairy tomorrow morning. 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Up next, Stephanie Hoff helping us better understand some of the mitigating circumstances that can drive prices up at the grocery store. Strikes. That conversation next.
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9: Here in Dane County. We often think of our food starting at the farm and ending on our forks, but there's a massive middle ground that keeps the entire system running, the processing stage. But what happens when food processors are disrupted, particularly with labor strikes? Joining us is Jeff Hatacek, assistant professor and extension specialist in agricultural and applied economics. He tells us why strikes happen, how they get resolved, and what happens in the supply chain and to your food bill when there is a stalemate. Let's head to the production line.
10: Well, first of all, food processing stage is a bottleneck in food production. You know, almost all of the food that we eat as consumers doesn't come directly from the farm. You know, we have farmers markets and so on, but still a very large majority, 95% of the food that we eat flows through a food processor of some extent, whether that is from milk to produce cheese, or it's even just vegetables to be packaged and so forth to go to the grocery store then. So that creates a bottleneck in the supply chain, and there's a lot of labor that goes into that processing stage as well. And so your question, why do strikes occur at the food processing stage, is that there are a lot of workers that are relied on in that stage. And oftentimes, as is evident in policy making and antitrust negotiations and policy in the U.S., these processors tend to be either conglomerates, multinational, or even if they're kind of locally owned processors, they have a lot of power over the workers in which are there, right? And so sometimes strikes can be really drastic. They can be for specific reasons that there was an unfair labor practice or there was some sort of inequity that was imposed. Other times they also are just kind of normal in the normal case of events, like inflation happens, wages need to adjust to some extent. And so negotiations happen and work stoppages happen that seems kind of dramatic, but that's actually maybe just in kind of the normal flow of events too. But in practice, you know, workers will band together through a collective bargaining situation in which they will essentially just halt production as a negotiation tactic to get whatever they want, whatever they're negotiating for, to make the company essentially make the processor feel that sort of a cost, right?
9: They can apply the pressure because of that critical infrastructure, as you said, because of that bottleneck. They have maybe some leverage there.
10: That's right. And oftentimes the workers themselves are not the ones who are doing the negotiating. Oftentimes labor union representatives are the ones who are at the negotiating table on kind of the workers' behalf. And workers are either just halting work, or they maybe go to the picket line, as sometimes you might see. But just as a way, yeah, like you said, to apply pressure, to be visible and to show their demands.
9: I'll ask you later what that negotiation room may look like. But first, I want to talk about what happens to production. Because when we're talking about food processing, we've got a lot of perishables on the line here. And so when your workers are looking for changes, they're not working because they're trying to make demands, what happens on the production line?
10: Yeah, and it's a good question. And this is one thing that's unique about food supply chains relative to you know, manufacturing or other industries where strikes may occur, is that the perishability of food, right? We don't have a large stockpile of beef or milk just sitting by.

0: die because food is perishable. And so the production process for food happens in a relatively quick manner, and it relies on there being a flow of that production processing level. In order to get food to the consumer, processing still has to occur to some extent. In beef or in dairy, oftentimes these plants, these processing plants, are operating at capacity. You know, there's not a lot of flexibility to shift more slaughter on a daily basis to a different plant, for example. And so instead what happens, and I'm thinking about beef in particular, is they may shift and provide extra shifts at on Saturday. Sometimes you'll refer to this as a Saturday slaughter, or which is an opportunity essentially to meet that lost production that may occur from a strike at one plant to maybe be absorbed at 100%. So that's to say is that when these things happen, it's not essentially a one for one that, you know, that lost capacity isn't necessarily going to mean a one for one lost capacity to the consumer and therefore higher prices. Like, there is some ability for these processors to shift production around either in timing or to other plants if they own multiple plants. But like I said, that has to happen for food in a relatively short manner because of the perishability. We are in a moment where food prices are already pretty high. And so any sort of shift in supply is liable to be really sensitive to those market prices as well.
1: Now let's go into that negotiation room, Jeff. So you said it's likely labor group representatives that are doing the negotiating. What does the outcome typically look like? How long do these negotiations typically last?
0: This is really to the nuances of what's being asked and who is at the negotiating table. Sometimes you are negotiating for safer working conditions. I think this has been particularly true recently in the post-COVID era. COVID revealed a lot of what about the working conditions in food processing sectors generally. There's a lot of tight conditions, potentially sometimes working with sharp tools, sharp machinery, where there's a lot of potential for worker safety concerns. And so sometimes worker safety is the maybe the biggest thing that workers want at the negotiating table. Other times it may be purely wages. There's a uniform dollar per hour increase that's being asked. And as with any negotiation, they're looking for a middle ground and compromise somewhere. Oftentimes these are occurring around when there was a contract that ran out and the company could not come to a new contractual agreement before that contract expired. And so in the expiring of that contract, a strike happens, a work stoppage happens, and you find some new level in between the middle ground for new wages.
1: Whether it's shifting production or finding middle ground in the negotiation room, the journey of our food is never as simple as it looks on the shelf. Jeff Hatacek is an assistant professor and extension specialist in agricultural and applied economics. For the Midwest Farm Report, I'm Stephanie Hoff.
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0: 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Repeating an action they took last year, U.S. Senators Deb Fischer of Nebraska and Michael Bennett of Colorado introduced a resolution to designate today, May 29th, as Mental Health Awareness in Agriculture Day. On another front, the Farmer Veteran Coalition funds online training for mental health professionals in the ag community. One of their trainers is Monica McConkie, a rural mental health specialist from Minnesota who sees a fair amount of reluctance by farmers to take better care of their mental well-being.
2: Often they don't see themselves as the most valuable asset. It's easier for me to stick money into my cattle or my crops versus me. But if I don't put some resources into myself, cattle and crops aren't going to matter.
0: McConkie says farmers who hesitate to seek help for a mental health concern may benefit from some encouragement.
2: Sometimes I'll try to use that verbiage with people who are resistant to encourage them that, yeah, there is no good time. There is probably never going to be this surplus of money sitting in an account labeled medical. You know, all of those stars are probably not going to line up, and you need to do it anyway.
0: That's Farm to Fork. I'm Daryl Anderson.
3: This week's Fox Brothers Piggly Wiggly High School Athlete of the Week is Clarice Stevens of Beaver Dam High School. Clarice competes in figure skating and synchronized figure skating, and after graduation, she plans to attend Western Michigan University, where she will continue her skating career and double major in psychology and sociology. Congratulations to Clarice Stevens of Beaver Dam. She's this week's Fox Brothers Piggly Wiggly High School Athlete of the Week.
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0: I'm Sherry Preston. The price of oil is lower this morning as negotiators for the U.S. and Iran say they think they have a deal that could lead to the reopening of the Strait of Hormuz and the lifting of the U.S. naval blockade. The deal comes as the war with Iran hits the three-month mark and as gas prices average about $4.38 a gallon. The ABC Chief White House correspondent Mary Bruce with more on this Treasury Secretary's briefing on Thursday.
1: The message coming from Scott Bessent here yesterday and the administration writ large is that this is all temporary, that as Bessent has said before, that this is a blip, that while Americans may be seeing higher prices, that this will all come down quickly once the Strait of Hormuz reopens. But of course, the question is, when is that going to happen? And how long will it actually take for those prices to come back down?
0: Federal officials have joined an investigation into Thursday's deadly explosion and fire at a Dallas apartment complex. ABC's Jim Ryan's there.
2: It began with a report of a natural gas leak at 12:47 p.m., but in the 2 minutes it took firefighters to arrive,
3: all of a sudden you just hear a loud boom. That boom happens and then my window is just, they're on the other side of the apartment.
2: The 23-unit building was flattened. Once the fire was out, says the Dallas Fire Department's Jason Evans,
4: we can confirm that there have been three fatalities,
2: including a child. The NTSB will have a team on the ground to help investigate. Jim Ryan, ABC News in Dallas-Fort Worth.
0: There's also an investigation underway into the massive explosion of a Blue Origin rocket on the launch pad in Cape Canaveral last night. ABC's Sophie Flay.
5: Jeff Bezos saying, it's too early to know the root cause, but we're already working to find it. Very rough day, but we'll rebuild whatever needs rebuilding and get back to flying. It's worth it. Elon Musk, the CEO of competitor SpaceX, saying, most unfortunate. Rockets are hard.
0: At least four musical acts pulling out of a concert series to be held on the National Mall next month. The artists say they were led to believe it was going to be a nonpartisan event. 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
8: Good morning. It is 6:04 at 95.3 WBEV. 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Looks like we have blue skies out there and 47 degrees. Terry Bell in the Daily Dodge News Center. Good morning, Terry.
9: Good morning, Wade.
8: How are you today? Sporting your Madison College T-shirt?
9: Yep, that's right.
8: How are the Madison College baseball team at the World Series doing?
9: They lost, I think, on Wednesday. Lost their second game earlier this week. So another great run, though.
8: Yeah, people may not know, Terry is the PA voice of the Madison College.
9: Occasional PA.
8: All voice. Athletics? Or just some?
9: All sports, but really, I'm like the second to backup.
8: Okay.
9: It's

0: Yeah, ladies and gentlemen, leading off and playing third base.
1: I aspire to whenever they let me.
0: Paul Molitor. Molitor. He always paused and gave
1: the... Well, that's always before the game.
0: Yeah.
1: That's during the pregame introduction, so the people would have time to write it on their scorecards like anybody still does.
0: I loved Bob Betts.
1: Oh, yeah. That was one of the things I just found fascinating about going to the ballpark. Yeah.
0: Batting second, the shortstop, Robin Yount.
1: Love that.
0: Yount. Who is third in that lineup?
1: Oh, gosh. I don't know. Maybe...
0: batting third at first base, Cecil Cooper.
1: Of course.
0: Cooper. And then he passed away to Rob Edwards, who was a morning show guy for TMJ in Milwaukee, took over.
1: Charlie Moore passed away recently.
0: He did.
1: Was sad, yeah.
0: Charlie Moore is one of the unsung heroes of that 82 team.
1: You know, oh, for sure. He was like the stalwart of that team for a long time.
0: Was a catcher, moved to right field, had a rocket of an arm, had a great haircut, you know. So, hey, it's National Learning About Composting Day today.
1: Okay.
0: I'm unintentionally doing that at my house because I have a big pile of grass and leaves I couldn't take to the county or the town before it went down. It's also National Biscuit Day and Put Your Pillow in the Fridge Day today. It is 6:05. We're going to see a high today near 81, and we've got the news coming up in 2 minutes on 95.3 WBEV.
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0: It is 6:07. Let's head to the Daily Dodge News Center and Terry Bell.
1: Thank you, Wade. 3 Beaver Dam auto dealers have lost their wholesale licenses. They are Point B Auto, Orem Lane Auto Group, and Turbo Motors Vehicles. The Department of Transportation says they failed to maintain dealer bonds required by the state to help protect consumers. The DOT says the revocations became final earlier this month. Other dealerships lost licenses in Milwaukee, Arlington, and Elkhorn. The latest unemployment numbers show the job market in our area got better in April. Here's Kevin Haugen.
6: The Wisconsin Department of Workforce Development says unemployment dropped from March to April in Dodge, Columbia, Jefferson, and Fond du Lac counties. Dodge County fell from 3.3% to 2.7%. Jefferson County dropped to 2.9%, while Fond du Lac County declined to 3%. Columbia County fell to 3.1%. Statewide, unemployment rates dropped in 71 of Wisconsin's 72 counties. And I'm Kevin Haugen reporting for 95.3 WBEV.
1: New laws for ATV and UTV riders go in effect in Wisconsin on Monday. Lieutenant Jacob Holzclaw is with the Department of Natural Resources. He says everyone in UTVs will have to wear their seatbelts.
7: With the code change, we made it clear that that wasn't just the passengers. That was always

0: the operator. You know, so all occupants of that machine are required to wear seatbelts. A lot of our fatalities and injuries are occurring because people are not wearing their seatbelts.
1: 42 people died in off-road vehicle crashes in Wisconsin last year. The vast majority were not wearing seatbelts. Your WBEV News continues in just a moment.
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1: EV News continues. 15 members of the class of 26 are the first to go through both years of the new GPS Education Partnership Program at Generac in Beaver Dam. Students took classes at Generac for half a day and worked there the rest of the day. Beaver Dam School Superintendent Mark DeStefano says these grads have a head start on their futures.
3: These companies that they've been partnered with now for a couple of years are offering them full-time quality employment, you know, benefits, the whole nine yards. And these were students, some of them, that were relatively disenfranchised.
1: 11 graduates are from Beaver Dam and 4 are from Dodgeland High School. Kids can get free meals this summer through the Wisconsin Department of Public Instruction, Sean Maloney reports.
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1: A teacher from Kaukauna who posted a joke online about the latest assassination attempt on President Trump has been fired. Patrick Meyer taught social studies until the school board let him go on Wednesday. The school board says it fired Meyer because the post was disruptive to school operations. Meyer had been on leave since he made the post in April. I'm Terry Bell reporting from the Daily Dodge News Center. 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
2: It is 6:15 at 95.3 WBEV. Mostly sunny skies today. Look for a high near 81 with calm wind. Tonight, mostly cloudy, low down to 55. Calm wind becoming east around 5 miles per hour. Saturday, partly sunny with a high near 73. East winds at 10 to 15. A Saturday night, partly cloudy, low down to 47. Sunday, mostly sunny, high near 77. It is currently 47. We have clear skies at 95.3 WBEV. If you are looking to go fishing today, it's going to be a fantabulous day. Number one, the winds are calm, but we have a major that comes your way this morning from 10:36 to 12:36, minor from 6:24 to 8:24, and a major from 11:08 to 1:08 through the overnight hours. If you're a late night fisherman, you can take care of that right there. The early birthday window as well is open, 885-4446. Or if you have a birthday, you want to text to us, 920-887-9595. I know occasionally some of you are still getting some of the, this number has been disconnected. We did pay our bill. It's a software issue with the phone company they're trying to fix. And I think Smart Guy Scott is going to be in town today from our office working with them. But if you get that, great. Well, it's not great, but we haven't been disconnected. Your birthday window today, Carrie Jansen over at Prairie View Elementary has a birthday today. If you know Carrie, bring her donuts. She doesn't need to bring donuts in. Bring her donuts in a bagel today. If everybody that hears her voice brings Carrie a donut today, that would be fantastic. Charlie Dern, our very own Chuck Dern, he'll be at the Brat Fry today over at Slumberland in Beaver Dam from 11 until 1. Most likely be there from like 9 until 1:30. But we're serving Pernet's Brat and a drink for just $2 from 11 until 1 o'clock today. Cheryl Lotch, if you had Higher Grounds, she is the proprietor of Higher Grounds. And wish Cheryl a happy birthday today if you're going through the drive-thru or stopping in. Happy birthday to Cheryl. I don't have anything on the Saturday birthday list. The Sunday birthday list, Russ Corcoran. I believe he lives in the town of Wilson now, or moved down to the Madison area. He was a longtime resident of Beaver Dam. And Rob Vandezand from Waupun has a birthday today. Happy birthday to Rob Vandezand of Waupun. A couple of things. You missed a unbelievable high school softball game last night. The Beaver Dam softball team won the regional championship, rallying from 3 runs down in the 5th. Got a walk-off line drive off the top of the wall. Sally Lumens almost hit a 3-run jack to walk off Monona Grove, but she'll take the single off the wall 4-3. They'll play Wanakee on Tuesday in a sectional semifinal. Trying to figure out if we can broadcast radio or TV over there. There's a few challenges because Wanakee's not playing on their regular field this year. Waupun beat Oshkosh West in D1. They'll go to Appleton North on Tuesday. Other softball teams to win regional championships include, Division Lomira won in Division 3. In Division 4, Marquezan fell to Algoma. Waterloo dropped the decision to Johnson Creek. Oakfield fell to Random Lake, and Marshall lost to Deerfield. In Division 5, Cambria Friesland's going to the sectional 4-0 over Lords Academy. We got the baseball playoffs going with regional quarterfinals on Thursday. Oakfield North Fondy advanced with a win over Kohler Sheboygan Christian. Marquezan beat New Lisbon Nisida. Columbus 4-2 over Deerfield. Marshall 12-4 over

0: Houston Dodgeland, Lomira 6-5, beat Springs, Horicon 5-0 over Valders, Mayville 10-0 over New Holstein, Waterloo 6-3 over Abundant Life, Partyville 11-3 over the RCF Patriots, Division 4, Central Wisconsin Christian blew by Wild Rose, Rio loses to Heritage Christian, and Fall River drops the decision to Albany Monticello. State track sectionals tonight. Trips to State will be on the line. Beaver Dam's hosting a Division 1 sectional, and they have, last year the Beavers didn't get any sectional qualifiers. This year, that is not the case. Lucy Gonzalez today in the 100 and 300 hurdles. Morgan Merritt's in the triple and the long jump. Claire Bates in the long jump. Owen Hemling was a regional champ in the pole vault. Grace Haynes in the high jump will be competing, in Taylor Post in the wheelchair 400, 800, and 1600 in the wheelchair shot. Action gets underway at the high school at 4 o'clock, and costs you $7. It's a sectional, so it's going to cost you $7. Also, Horicon is hosting a Division III sectional as well today, so you can head over to Horicon as well and see a bunch of area student athletes there. We'll compile all the state qualifiers from the area after the events tonight and get those on dailydodge.com. Getting ready for the state track and field meet in La Crosse coming up, which is always a fantastic time. We'll see if we can get, or how many local student athletes we can get there. We are going to check sports with Bill Scott. Packers continue OTAs amongst the Josh Jacobs stuff going on, and we'll also find out the Brewers getting back in action. We had the NBA Western Conference Finals last night. We'll also take a peek at the Success Journal and get an entertainment update and also a check of today's markets. It is coming up on 620 at 95.3 WBEV.
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6: The Brewers open a three-game road series in Houston against the Astros tonight. I'm Bill Scott with sports. Coleman Crowe gets the start for the Brewers. He has a 2.61 ERA and two starts, still looking for his first win. Manager Pat Murphy.
7: He was tremendous in his first outing. He didn't miss too many spots. He can pitch here. I mean, he can pitch in the big leagues. You know, you come to this environment against that lineup as good as they're playing, it's pretty good.
6: Brewers have won three straight games to improve to 33-20 this season. They're four games up on the second-place Cubs. Chicago, after 10 straight losses, now has back-to-back wins. Cubs beat Paul Skeens and the Pirates 7-2 at PNC Park last night, the win going to former Brewer Colin Ray. Packers continue their offseason schedule with their final OTA session of the week today. The team has six more voluntary sessions before mandatory minicamp next month. Packers coach Matt LaFleur said there's a lot of opportunity ahead for wide receiver Matthew Golden.
8: The season didn't end the way we wanted to as a football team. I thought that was his best performance. And I'm not even talking about catches or yards, just the play style that we're looking for him. I thought he showed a lot of competitiveness. That touchdown he had in Chicago was pretty spectacular. So I think you got a glimpse of what he's capable of becoming on a consistent basis.
6: NBA's Western Conference Finals heading to Game 7. The Spurs blew out the Thunder 118-91 in San Antonio last night to even that series. At three games apiece, UW-Milwaukee Panther baseball team begins its NCAA tournament run today. The Panthers in Alabama to take on Auburn in the regional round. Hurricanes can punch their ticket to the Stanley Cup final. Carolina will host Montreal in Game 5 of the Eastern Conference Finals tonight, up 3-1 in the series. Canada cruising to a 4-0 win over reigning champion U.S. to book its spot in the semifinals of the International Ice Hockey Federation World Championship in Switzerland yesterday. Bill Scott, Wisconsin Radio Network.
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10: 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Just be sure you're protecting yourself, too. Wear a Department of Transportation-approved helmet. 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Know the traffic laws and don't take risks. Motorists and motorcyclists can work together to achieve zero preventable deaths on Wisconsin roads. Zero in Wisconsin.

0: Wheeler ran a New York factory that manufactured all kinds of electric motors. 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Everyone kept hoping for a cool breeze. 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He created a cool product and proved that success can be a real breeze. With the Success Journal, I'm Chris Whitting.
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7: Bruce Springsteen is one of the artists performing at the Power to the People Festival October 3rd in Columbia, Maryland, curated by guitarist Tom Morello. It'll also feature Foo Fighters, Dave Matthews, Joan Baez, and more. The festival is described as a nonpartisan day of peace, love, justice, and music.
8: Life is going to keep demonstrating what you need most.
7: And what Shrinking needs most is a new cast member, Karen Gillan, best known for Doctor Who and the Guardians of the Galaxy movies, has joined the fourth season of the Apple TV series.
9: Why can't I have a normal husband?
7: Marge fantasizes about three different versions of Homer in Extreme Makeover, Homer Edition, a new double-sized episode of The Simpsons that hits Disney Plus June 17th. Two more episodes will stream later this summer. Disney is the parent company of ABC News. Michelle Franzen, ABC News.
10: From ABC News, Wall Street Now. A buying spree in the tech sector drove a rally in the broader market that left the major averages closing at new record highs yesterday. The S&P rose about 0.6%, the NASDAQ 0.9%, the Dow gained a fraction to finish the day at 50,669. New government data shows Americans saving at the lowest rate since 2022. But Treasury Secretary Scott Bessent says that could actually indicate more consumer confidence, despite survey findings to the contrary. Consumers trying to cope with rising prices are heading to warehouse stores and buying in bulk. Costco says same-store sales were up nearly 10% in the latest quarter and that its gas pumps churned out more fuel than they ever have. Customers at some Walmart stores have been doing double takes and posting images of round plastic Coke bottles that look a little like Christmas ornaments. They're actually designed to resemble soccer balls to celebrate Coke's partnership with FIFA and World Cup. Jim Ryan, ABC News.
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0: and worked there the rest of the day. Many already have job offers. 11 graduates are from Beaver Dam and 4 are from Dodgeland High School. Kids can get free meals this summer through the Wisconsin Department of Public Instruction. The Summer Food Service Program makes sure kids are fed when school is out. The program is backed by the federal government and offers free meals to qualifying children. A list of locations is on the DPI website. New laws for ATV and UTV riders in Wisconsin go into effect on Monday. The Department of Natural Resources says everyone in UTVs will have to wear seatbelts. 42 people died in off-road vehicle crashes in Wisconsin last year. The vast majority of the victims were not wearing seatbelts. I'm Terry Bell reporting from the Daily Dodge News Center. Submit your news tips at dailydodge.com.
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pretty good weekend to get out and get some yard work done, or just it'd be a great camping weekend, campfire weekend with lows. Well, Saturday night lows to 47. That decent. That might be a little chilly for a campfire for me. I like to stay in the upper 50, in the 50s, but tonight would be a great campfire night at 55. It is 6:35. Wally Lukashinsky is hanging around the studios.

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1: 95.3 WBEV Morning Show is powered by Daily Dodge. I am Wade. Wally Lukashinsky here again as we get ready for a weekend. Has this week flown by for you, Wally, with just the 4 days?
2: I love it. I always feel like when, again, I said it the other day, but when you have a Friday, Saturday, Sunday off, it's awesome in that moment, but then the next week's awful. This one, I almost feel like you have a buffer little stretch. I love this.
1: Well, so you look at it now, so it's the two-day weekend. You said you may have to do some work tomorrow down at ESPN Madison. You're not sure yet, but with just a two-day weekend, then do you still go and let her rip, or do you have to kind of pace yourself knowing that you had the 3 days last weekend?
2: Yeah, I kind of got to get back, like, right. Get right. It's a get right week. It's a bye weekend.
1: You know, we were talking, we're like 8 weeks away from like training camp starting and football, and then you have excuses to lay on the couch all weekend.
2: I mean, we're just a couple days away from June right now.
1: Yes.
2: That's just insane to say. And once you get to June, yeah, it feels like summer's going to last forever for a minute, and then you blink, and all of a sudden, yeah, you have OTA, or what, training camp.
1: Yeah.
2: Preseason football coming around.
1: It's graduation weekend this weekend at Beaver Dam High School, I believe 1:30. It's a ticketed event, and it's on Daily Dodge TV if you can't make it. Wally, what do you remember about your high school graduation?
2: Mine? We had too many people.
1: Too many?
2: That's what I remember. I mean, we had probably 500 graduates.
1: Yep, I had like 700 mine.
2: Yeah, so you're probably knowing the same thing I am, where it's a blast, and then all of a sudden you get the names, and everybody takes their time going across the stage, and you're like, we're going to be here for hours.
1: Now, okay, you went to Heartland Arrowhead High School.
2: I sure did.
1: I went to Wisconsin Rapids, and at that point we were about 2,000 kids in a 10 through 12 high school. It's much lower now. With like,
2: you know, 10 through 12?
1: It was a 10 through 12. So you're about 600-700 kids. 600-700. Is that thing run its course or not?
2: I mean, it has, but it's almost gotten to the point where it's now so bad that it's funny again.
1: It's only adults that are doing it.
2: That's why it's funny.
1: Yeah. So the thing I remember my graduation is that we thought we knew everybody in our class. And then all of a sudden you're like, you know, Mr. Mancuso is

0: recording, our principal is announcing the names. And we're like, I've never seen that person before.
1: How many do you think, let's call it 700 to make it easy.
0: Yeah.
1: Out of your 700 people in your class, how many do you think you could truly be like, I remember them?
0: Right now?
1: Yes.
0: See, it's hard now because I'm going to say if I just looked at him right now, you mean? If I ran into him like at a random mall. And
1: oh,
0: like,
1: I'd have no shot if I ran into him in person. See, I mean, if you're looking at that yearbook and you're like, I remember Jake Faulkner. I remember that guy.
0: I think that I could, I'm going to say 50%. I think it might be more than 50%.
1: That's actually really impressive.
0: Without seeing the names underneath, you mean?
1: Yeah, if you had a blind, and like, name that person.
0: Yeah.
1: You think you could get about 50%?
0: I think at that point, I could, but if you showed me pictures of people today, there's like no way I could do that.
1: No way. If I tried to pick somebody out of a lineup I haven't seen in 15 years?
0: Well, and it's hard because I'm Facebook friends with a lot of people, okay? And then, but a lot of times, especially the females, will have like, hey, it's like Jamie Lynn, you know, or something. Yeah. They don't use their for security purposes. They don't use their real last name. So then I'll like get like Facebook requests from people from my graduating class, but I'm like, I have to try to figure out who they are because I'm like, is this Tina? Is this Tina? Do I want to be their friend? And usually, if it's high school people, I'll just fine accept them, you know.
1: Yeah, but you have to put on the detective hat a little bit to figure out if like is this a person? Because half the time you get requests now from what looks like a very nice older person or a nice younger person, and then you find out they have three friends, are obviously a bot, they're fake, and then you have to like go siphoning through them.
0: Yeah, and so it was cool though. And do you still hang out? Do you keep in touch with any high school friends?
1: High school, yeah, absolutely. Actually,
0: I like when you hang out with them.
1: Well, I have a couple from Heartland that I still hang out with, and then I have a fantasy football chat with the high school guys from Ohio, so that's how we stay in touch.
0: I feel bad because I don't see any of my high school friends anywhere. You know, I see them on the Facebook, and you like stuff. And
1: I don't think that's that unusual, though.
0: No?
1: You pick the people that what you are going to gravitate to for a long time, and if you don't, you typically fizzle out a little bit.
0: I've got zero. I don't think there's anybody. I see my cousin, you know, every now and then.
1: You probably hang out with a ton of college buddies or
0: I don't
1: like
0: even, zero.
1: People. Really?
0: Zero. I don't hang out with anybody from college either.
1: Well, because from a college perspective, I probably have five-ish to 10 people, I'd say.
0: Nobody lives around here.
1: That's the problem, is that it's more correspondence through text and calls. And
0: yeah, and there's like nobody. It was funny. I ran into a guy that lived across the hall from me. I was in Mexico on my honeymoon. And I'm like, we're like getting ready to leave, like, you know, on the shuttle to go back. And I'm looking at a guy sitting there next to me. I go, John? He's like, Wade? I'm like, where have you been? He goes, I've been here all week. I'm like, so have I. Haven't seen you.
1: Just get out of here. So you just ran into each other down there, and it was on the exit.
0: It was on the exit, yes. But otherwise, I don't see. Maybe I'm just a loser.
1: Well, if I left tomorrow, let's say I got on a plane, got on a bird, and I was out in Albuquerque, New Mexico.
0: Sure.
1: How long would it take you to forget about me and not text me anymore?
0: Wally, you're one of a kind. There's no way that you would not be.
1: But you probably said this about college and high school people.
0: No,
1: probably,
0: not at all.
1: Would it be like 3 months in, all of a sudden Wade goes dark and Wally doesn't hear
0: from
1: him anymore?
0: No, but see, it's like the high school people, like, I don't have like any contact. But, like, if I would like run into like a lot of my college like radio friends, we'd hang out and it'd be like old times, like nothing ever changed. So we just don't have opportunities to see our friends anymore. But the high school friends that I had who I, you know, hung out with, I don't know if I'd be kind of like we had a reunion. You know, I went to a high school reunion. It was great to kind of hang out there, but then it was like, okay, we were done. We'll keep in touch. Then nobody did.
1: Well, you know, this is actually interesting.
0: Yeah.
1: I hadn't considered it because of when social media really took off.
0: Yeah.
1: I almost wonder if that's why people my age are more in touch with people they chose to, because you were already Facebook friends.
0: Yes.
1: So you'd have to like go in and say, I don't really know you anymore. I'm not friending you. So you're still connected and you know they're there.
0: Sure.
1: Where for you, you would have had to actively search out people that you were in high school with.
0: I know where all of my high school friends are because of like social media. You know, I can see this person. I see all their stuff, you know, and everything. But it's not like you actually physically talk to them.
1: Yeah, I get that.
0: Which is just, it's amazing. But do you remember, how long was your high school graduation?
1: Oh, man. I just remember it was too long.
0: Yeah. Mine was probably because, again, we had like 700 kids. So you have the speakers and you have to, you know, get through all of that. And then I was probably well over two and a half hours.
1: Yeah, it probably was. And people like you and I weren't the ones giving the speeches.
0: No.
1: Because we would have been the, all right, guys, let's get out of here. Let's have a day.
0: Yeah.
1: And meanwhile, we're like, they're talking smart stuff. We probably were both glazy-eyed.
0: What'd you wear under your robe? Anything special? Did you have to

0: you have to dress up underneath the robe?
1: I did, and I thought it was the dumbest thing ever. Now that you say that, I completely forgot. But yeah, I'm like, why am I going to do this? Nobody's even going to see what's underneath it.
0: No. So, and then I have no idea what anybody said, like the keynote speaker, any of that.
1: Couldn't tell you. Couldn't pick it out of a lineup.
0: No, but I remember graduation being done. And the thing I also remember, and we talked about this last week, I think with Sherry or with you, I remember the week, because we got out a week early, the seniors did. I remember walking out of high school for the last time, like that last Wednesday, it was a week before, being sad. Because not knowing, it's like it was like the closure of basically your childhood.
1: It was. It's the end of it. Well, I get graduation goggles from every aspect of life. Do you do the same? Where, like, if you knew you were going to leave here tomorrow, like, you'd probably be sad, even though part of you is like, this is going to be sweet. I'm going to get to have my own time or do what I want. But anytime something ends, it makes me sad.
0: Yeah, and it was, I remember just walking. I still remember the, it wasn't a walk of shame, but it was just a walk of uncertainty.
1: That's a great way to put it. I was very uncertain at that point.
0: But with graduation this weekend, we already do get into my favorite time of the year. Maybe we'll dive into this next week a little bit more. I love graduation party weekend.
1: Graduation party season.
0: Yes, the next month.
1: All the frosts. We'll talk
0: about that next week, because really after graduation this weekend, you really kick into next weekend is when graduation parties really get going.
1: So you graduate, so to speak, from the wedding season at this stage of life into graduation season.
0: Oh, graduation party season is great, Wally. The You Betcha guy, as I shared it on my Facebook page, is a great, you know what I'm talking about?
1: No idea. You Betcha?
0: There's a You Betcha guy from like the Dakotas who like does like things with Charlie Barron's and one of those kind of guys, you know?
1: Okay.
0: And he does a great, I'll show it to you here and then we'll talk about it next week about a graduation party. Have you been to many graduation parties?
1: Yes, absolutely.
0: You know, and you'll be on the list for a lot of invites, right?
1: You Betcha.
0: So we'll talk to you about that, Wally. Have yourself a great weekend. Not sure if I'll see you or not this weekend.
1: I'm not sure, but it's a first one in a while, maybe.
0: It is. This is 95.3 WBEV, powered by Daily Dodge, Wisconsin Radio Network News.
2: Now this news update on Wisconsin Radio Network, I'm Ted Ahlen. A former candidate for Wisconsin Attorney General is now formally back in the race. Republican Fond du Lac County District Attorney Eric Toney submitted his nomination papers to the Wisconsin Elections Commission Thursday. Toney lost current Attorney General Josh Call in 2022 by about 35,000 votes. A former Sun Prairie West High School principal charged in connection with a sexual abuse investigation will plead no contest. The State Journal reports that Jennifer Plieger intends to plead no contest to three misdemeanor counts of failing to report child abuse or neglect. And new safety laws for ATV and UTV riders take effect Monday across Wisconsin. The Department of Natural Resources says one major change now requires everyone in a UTV, including the driver, to wear a seatbelt. Officials say many recent injuries and fatalities are linked to riders not buckling up.
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6: 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Terry Bell in the Daily Dodge News Center. Terry, do we have a community comment coming up at 10 o'clock?
7: We have a community comment most days at 10 o'clock, yes.
6: Well, what is on the schedule today?
7: Our guest today is Cameron Clapper. He's the Dodge County Administrator. We'll be talking about a lot of things. Probably be getting around to the long range building plan. So the Dodge County has a lot of office buildings.
6: Yes, they do.
7: Some of them are coming to the near of the end of the line of their usefulness, and supervisors are figuring out what to do with them and how to move forward, and that's probably something we're going to touch on.
6: Okay, so interesting topic. Obviously, I've been reading a lot about it and look forward to hearing that conversation. Hey, in your have you ever had neighborly disputes, like simple disputes with neighbors?
7: Yes.
6: When you've lived? I was reading an article about two neighbors got in a fist fight and the cops were called.
7: Mm-hmm.
6: They were complaining over sunlight in their clotheslines.
7: Okay.
6: Were you a clothesline? Gaze Mills, did you have a clothesline growing up to dry your clothes, or did
7: sure,
6: you have,
7: yeah.
6: Or did you have the washer and dryer?
7: We lived out in the country. I grew up on a farm, so yes, we had clotheslines.
6: They got in a fist fight because I'm just going to say Gladys and Lois. Gladys lived on a hill, and Lois lived below the hill, and Lois thought that Gladys putting her clothes on the clothesline up on the hill was stealing the sunlight from drying her clothesline.
7: Mm.
6: And they ended up getting into a fight over it.
7: Oh, gosh.
6: I once had a neighbor who, well, it wasn't me. It was a good friend of mine. We'll just say it was a neighbor that called the police because watering their lawn, or we were watering our lawn, was getting on their lawn.
7: Right.
6: And if their water got on their lawn, they would have to mow it sooner.
7: That's
6: and they called the police on that.
7: Yeah, no.
6: And the police, no?
7: Don't waste the police's time.
6: No. So this whole clothesline thing, my wife would have a clothesline if we could. My neighbor's got a clothesline, and it's fantastic. I'm worried about birds pooping on my clothes if it's sitting out there.
7: Never encountered that. One of my favorite childhood memories was like going to bed in freshly lined, dried sheets. Oh, my gosh, there's nothing better.
6: It smells different.
7: Mm-hmm. It smells better. Smells better, feels better. It's just all around better.
6: Do they have a little crispiness to it then? Like I said, if you're on the clothesline as opposed to using the dryer because there's no fabric softener?
7: Maybe.
6: There are people that will use the clothesline in the winter too when it's cold. They can get a path to their clothesline as long as it doesn't freeze up.
7: Right.
6: So we'll see what happens there. Terry, we appreciate everything that you do and you've done in the news department here. And you're a quality newsman. And appreciate all you've done.
7: Thank you so much, Wade.
6: Have yourself a great day, Terry.
7: You too.
6: Terry Bell in our news department. Terry, an unbelievable veteran news guy that has led us for the last year, doing a fantastic job. Appreciate all that he has done. If you get into a dispute with the clothesline and you got injured in some capacity, there's one call that you make. One call, that's all. The Gruber Law Office. No fees unless you win. 414-276-6666. 414-276-6666. 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
4: From ABC News, I'm Sherry Preston. A catastrophic failure for Jeff Bezos' space company Blue Origin. A rocket test ending in destruction at Cape Canaveral, blowing up on the launch pad. ABC's Victor Okendo has more from Miami.
5: Bezos saying in a statement, "It's too early to know the root cause, but we're already working to find it. Very rough day." Elon Musk, the CEO of competitor SpaceX, saying, "Most unfortunate. Rockets are hard." The New Glenn rocket is a reusable vehicle designed to carry heavy payloads to low Earth orbit and eventually the moon. Now, future launches are uncertain as experts predict delays, citing the loss of the rocket, but also the loss of the launch pad.
4: It appears there could be a framework in place for a 60-day ceasefire in Iran. ABC's Mary Bruce has more details from the White House.
6: This morning, sources tell ABC News U.S. and Iranian negotiators are closing in on a short-term deal to reopen the Strait of Hormuz. But President Trump has yet to give his seal of approval. Officials say the framework would see the strait fully reopened over 60 days, Iran loosening its chokehold on the critical waterway, while the U.S. gradually pulls back its naval blockade of Iranian ports.
4: Oil is trading lower today on hopes for a deal. Firefighters in Dallas are still searching the rubble of an apartment complex after an explosion and fire sent people running for their lives.
7: I went outside and everything was just smoking and everything was just like out of commotion. And it was also destroyed.
4: Three people were also killed, including a child. Eight girls have been arrested in Kenya on suspicion of arson after a fire destroyed a dorm at a boarding school that left 16 other students dead. An urgent manhunt on Hawaii's Big Island is over after police arrested 36-year-old Jacob Baker for the murders of three different men over a period of 48 hours on the

0: our fourth brat fry. So if you went to all of our brat fries so far, you need one more. You're gonna need one more stamp after today. You could be in the running for $4,000 in cold hard cash, thanks to in part to our good friends at Newman Pools and Hometown Glass and Improvement. All you have to do is get that card stamped at every brat fry. Once you hit five, you're in the drawing. Second prize is gonna be $750. I almost said $750,000. No, it's not quite that. Wally Lukashinsky's in the background here. Say hi, Wally.
1: Hello.
0: Because when I'm on vacation in a couple weeks, Wally is going to be hosting the morning show. He is going to be, he's kind of shadowing right now because Wally usually is sleeping by now. Wally, what time do you usually get up?
1: 7:30 probably. Okay. I got to be here at 9, but when I'm coming in for you, it's a little earlier.
0: What time do you anticipate getting up on June 15th?
1: Probably close to 4:45. I got to be ready to do the Wade Bates show.
0: All right, so we'll talk about that, but Wally's going to be kind of figuring out what's... He may be sitting in a couple days next week pushing some buttons, and maybe I'll be sitting by Sherry. I'll let Wally and Sherry do the show one day, and I'll just sit behind, and maybe we'll do that as well. We will take care of that. Stay

0: It's graduation weekend. I mentioned 1:30 on Sunday for Beaver Dam's Unified School District and Beaver Dam High School. Ninja will be out there. That'll be on Daily Dodge TV. And if you don't have a ticket, it is a ticketed event. So we are going to play. Cherry doesn't know this yet, but I'm going to test her famous high school student trivia. I'm going to give her a famous movie high school student. She needs to tell me what movie it's from.
1: Oh, I like that.
0: And I'm going to have one for the fans out there for you. And if you can call, if you're going to be able to call with the correct answer, I'm going to give you a large one-topping Papa John's pizza. So we'll do that before 8 o'clock this morning as well. We've also got Jim's Farm Stand Feud. That will be at 8:40 this morning. We have a post on the WBEV Radio Facebook page. What are your memories of your high school graduation? What do you remember? We'll discuss that in the 8 o'clock hour as well. You can send me a text on that at 920-887-9595. Or you can go to the post on the WBEV Radio Facebook page. Even tell us what year and where you graduated from. Or if you have a memory from your graduation or the whole experience, we'd like to hear from you this morning. It is coming up on 7:06. Meteorologist Kara Foster is going to be in less than 20 minutes as well. We've also got the impossible question. First look at sports. Huge, exciting regional final championship for the Beaver Dam Golden Beavers softball team. Sally Lumens put on the cape. And

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1: From the Daily Dodge News Center, I'm Terry Bell. Three Beaver Dam auto dealers have lost their wholesale licenses. They are Point B Auto, Orem Lane Auto Group, and Turbo Motors Vehicles. The Department of Transportation says they failed to maintain dealer bonds required by the state to help protect consumers. The DOT says the revocations became final earlier this month. Other dealerships lost licenses in Milwaukee, Arlington, and Elkhorn. The latest unemployment numbers show the job market in our area got better in April. Here's Kevin Haugen.
2: The Wisconsin Department of Workforce Development says unemployment dropped from March to April in Dodge, Columbia, Jefferson, and Fond du Lac counties. Dodge County fell from 3.3% to 2.7%. Jefferson County dropped to 2.9%, while Fond du Lac County declined to 3%. Columbia County fell to 3.1%. Statewide, unemployment rates dropped in 71 of Wisconsin's 72 counties. And I'm Kevin Haugen reporting for 95.3 WBEV.
1: New laws for ATV and UTV riders in Wisconsin go into effect on Monday. Lieutenant Jacob Holzclaw is with the Department of Natural Resources. He says everyone in UTVs will have to wear seatbelts.
3: With the code change, we made it clear that that wasn't just the passengers, that was always the operator. You know, so all occupants of that machine are required to wear seatbelts. A lot of our fatalities and injuries are occurring because people are not wearing their seatbelts.
1: 42 people died in off-road vehicle crashes in Wisconsin last year. The vast majority were not wearing their seatbelts. Your WBEV News continues in just a moment.
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1: Your WBEV News continues. 15 members of the class of 26 are the first to go through both years of the new GPS Education Partnership Program at Generac in Beaver Dam. Students took classes at Generac for half a day and worked there the rest of the day. Beaver Dam School Superintendent Mark DeStefano says these grads have a head start on their futures.
5: These companies that they've been partnered with now for a couple of years are offering them full-time quality employment, you know, benefits, the whole nine yards. And these were students, some of them, that were relatively disenfranchised.
1: 11 graduates are from Beaver Dam and 4 are from Dodgeland High School. Kids can get free meals this summer through the Wisconsin Department of Public Instruction. Sean Maloney reports.
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1: A teacher from Kaukauna who posted a joke online about the latest assassination attempt on President Trump has been fired. Patrick Meyer taught social studies until the school board let him go on Wednesday. The school board says it fired Meyer because the post was disruptive to school operations. Meyer had been on leave since he made the post in April. I'm Terry Bell reporting from the Daily Dodge News Center. 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
7: Metatomidine, also known as rhinotranq, is used as a sedative for animals. It is not approved for humans and causes serious symptoms such as severe exhaustion, slow heart rate, and low blood pressure. Consuming the drug can be fatal, but stopping the use quickly can also lead to dangerous withdrawal symptoms. The number of reports of rhinotranq found in drugs seized by law enforcement has skyrocketed over 3,000% from 2023 to 2025, especially in the Northeast. It is believed to be made illegally in labs and mixed with street drugs, leading to people unknowingly injecting dangerous sedating substances. Because it is most often mixed with fentanyl, some of the effects can be reversed with a dose of Narcan. If you or someone you know is at risk for overdose, the CDC recommends carrying naloxone and keeping it accessible.

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0: It is 7:14 at 95.3 WBEV, and our Friday is always brighter and better when Sherry Sackett has arrived. Good morning, Sherry. How are you?
4: I'm doing all right. How are you?
0: Ready for a big brat fry Friday?
4: Yes, it's going to be a beautiful day for it.
0: And I said, about a month ago, just down Spring Street, we did 601. We're on Spring Street today with Sherry with Stacy.
4: Let's go for 602.
0: I don't think Tom would like you saying that.
4: Tom should be happy for anything we're able to do.
0: Yeah, exactly. Tom likes holding the record.
4: Oh, does he now?
0: So we're gonna tell Tom we're gonna do 800 today with Stacy. 800 brats. Can I call the shot?
4: That would be something.
0: It's just $2 a per night's brat and a drink. I think seniors at the high school, they're not in school anymore, so they can all come over. You know, because of graduations this weekend, I think they're done.
4: Okay. And, yeah, they could swing over.
0: Maybe some teachers, if they're not, maybe they can come over on their lunch hour today.
4: You know what? They can't find a better deal.
0: No, $2. You could for a $10 bill, you could get 5 brats and 5 drinks.
4: Yes.
0: Doesn't get any better than that, does it?
4: No.
0: So it's going to be good today, Sherry. How's your brain capacity today? You're getting tested on a few things today.
4: Not feeling strong.
0: Oh, no. The impossible question here today. Hey, Wally, say hi in the background.
5: Hello, Sherry.
4: Hello,
0: Wally. So you know, we decided, not this Monday, but a week from Monday, Wally's doing a test run on the morning show.
4: Good.
0: I'll be here, and I'll be kicking back and...
4: We'll just stare at him through the window.
0: Sherry's not going to say anything that day. Wally's going to say something, and Sherry will be like, yeah.
4: No, you know what I'll do? I'll move my mouth like I'm talking.
0: And he won't think his microphone's on.
4: And he'll, yeah, exactly.
0: You ruined it. today's impossible question. It says one of the main... People stress... When this item in their house does not work, people say they get Major League stresses them out. It's a household item that if it doesn't work, would stress you out until it's fixed.
4: I feel like that could be a lot of things.
0: Well, hence it's the impossible question, Sherry.
4: TV.
0: Not the TV. Remember the cable would go out on your TV? Mm-hmm. And as a kid, you would, like, at that point, you just stare at, like, the blank screen?
4: Yep.
0: When's it going to come back on? Or if the internet goes out? When the internet went out before phones and the internet, you kind of like were like, I can't work today, Sherry.
4: Lights.
0: It's not lights.
4: Is it a specific appliance?
0: It's not necessarily an appliance, but it is something in the house. Wally, is it an appliance?
5: Would you say yeah? I think so.
0: Wally thinks it's an appliance. I don't think it's an appliance.
5: Okay, probably not. I retract it.
0: Okay, Wally's talking in the background.
4: You guys aren't helping.
0: Well, no.
4: Make up your minds.
0: No, I'm going to say depending on what kind it is, it's a thing in the house. If it doesn't work, it can really cause havoc. This happened to me once, and it was a terrible day and a half, and I used my connections to make sure the problem got rectified.
4: So it's not like internet.
0: No, it's kind of like internet.
4: Wi-Fi.
0: It's kind of like that, Wally. Internet, Wi-Fi. It's kind of important like that in your for daily household. Let me check the text line here. Lisa says the microwave. John Sharkey just randomly texted and he liked our call last night. Thanks, John. I appreciate you.
4: The radio.
0: Patting me on the back. It's not the radio, but it should be.
4: It should be.
0: Yeah. That's not it. I don't think this is that hard, is it, Wally? Something that would major league stress you out if it didn't work in your house.

0: I'm at a loss. I need hints.
1: We need texts. 920-887-9595.
0: I need a hint.
1: Susan said electricity. We got somebody to call in first. Hold on. Mark says the garage door. I had that happen this year as well. Luckily, the car was out of the garage. Otherwise, I wouldn't have been to work or I wouldn't have walked or Sherry would have had to pick me up like she did in the blizzard.
0: Again.
1: No, that's not it. 885-4446 is the phone number. Hopefully, you're being able to get through today. Otherwise, the text line.
0: Vacuum.
1: It's not the vacuum. Who vacuums?
0: That was a good guess.
1: It was.
0: I got a text from Jody.
1: Oh, Jody? I tell Jody I apologize. The Jody?
0: Yep.
1: Okay, tell Jody I apologize. I think she was at her house the other day, and I looked around this morning, and I don't know what happened. What do you mean? The people didn't. It's cluttered again.
0: Nobody. Oh, it just all came back.
1: I don't know what happened there. Good morning. Do you have a guess?
2: How about the microwave?
1: It's not the microwave. We have a remote control television checked in. It's something more important than that.
0: Something more important than that? What?
1: Yeah, something more important than
0: furnace.
1: That. Furnace. You're dancing on the sun.
0: AC?
1: Yes, Sherry says the air conditioner going out can cause major stress.
0: Agreed.
1: A week after we moved to Beaver Dam, our air conditioner died, and it was like 95 degrees. It was like the hardwood floors were like wet.
0: Ooh.
1: And the carpet was whatever.
0: Yeah.
1: Then I pulled some strings from my former life and
0: wow,
1: got one.
0: You are so like powerful.
1: I know. Pat myself on the back again.
0: Yep.
1: Okay, the weather's going to be a great weekend, Sherry. Window type open. Okay, we have temps in the 70s. That's a window open type weekend, or is that AC all the way?
0: No, I think that could be window open as long as it's not like really humid.
1: All right, well, we'll find out from weatherology meteorologist Kara Foster here at 95.3 WBV.
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2: It is 7:23, and we're going to bring in weatherology meteorologist Kara Foster. And Kara, you're going to be everybody's favorite today.
3: Yay!
2: Because I just looked at a preliminary forecast, and is there anything people are going to be able to complain about this weekend?
3: I mean, some will still complain about heat.
2: What?
3: I know that.
2: What?
3: Yeah. Oh, yeah. There's always something to complain about when it comes to weather.
2: For example, okay. I'm going to soapbox here for a second. We have this world-famous drum and bugle corps that came from, like, Madison. That's, like, performing at – they're, like, staying at, like, a local boarding school we have. They're, like, performing and practicing for, like, the Nationals, like, in, like, the middle of the afternoon, you know, like, at 2 o'clock in the afternoon.
3: Oh, wow.
2: And people are – so a couple of Karens called the cops and complained because they're making too much noise. Like 2 o'clock in the afternoon. Come on.
3: Yeah, I can't make a noise complaint on 2 o'clock in the afternoon.
2: Okay, I know you go to bed at like 3 o'clock, okay, in the afternoon, 4 o'clock, okay? I understand that Sometimes you maybe hear some loud things, but does that tick you off, or you just understand that sometimes life happens?
3: Like, I mean, I can't expect people to, you know, stop what they're doing in the middle of the day because I have a weird schedule. So there is a lot of times where like somebody is hammering,
2: yes,
3: or there's like construction outside, or there's somebody blasting music,
2: sure,
3: something like that. So it is a bummer. The way that I like kind of navigate my sleep schedule is more also over my boyfriend's schedule as well. So I can have a little bit of wiggle room at least.
2: Okay.
3: So there's been some times where we've had, I've had to like wait out some construction until later in the afternoon, early evening. So I have to wait until that. So I don't expect the world to stop for me, but it is just, it's a bummer.
2: But you've never called the police, have you?
3: No, God, no. Okay. I never will.
2: Okay. Just making sure.
3: Unless it's concerning, then no.
2: No, but if it's just like somebody like living their life and it's, you know, sometimes it happens.
3: Yeah,
2: I was the same way when I go to bed early too sometimes, you know. Then I try to put a fan on or something loud to kind of kill that other opposite sound.
3: Yes, exactly.
2: Well, nobody's going to be mad at you now. We're calling the cops for the forecast. I'll just let you have the weather forecast now.
3: Yeah, it's gorgeous out there. It is definitely humid today. You're definitely going to notice that. I noticed that this morning, some sunshine, 82, partly cloudy, 55 tonight, sunny and 73, such a gorgeous Saturday, and the mostly cloudy 48 Saturday night, sunny 77 into Sunday, sunny 82 Monday, and just more of the same next week. We're probably looking at, I'd say, some showers possible next Thursday evening. That's our first like chance right now. But temperatures still remaining in the upper 70s and mid 80s. So not much of a difference into next week either. I'm meteorologist Kara Foster.
2: You know, kind of a terrible husband I am right now. I bought my wife a beautiful flower from Hoekstra's, and they were joking how, well, if you don't take care of it, you just get to go buy another one. Totally. We haven't had much rain, so I forgot to water it. I looked at it the other day. I'm like, I think I'm going to buy another Mother's Day flower at Hoekstra's Market in town.
3: Oh, no. Well, hey, more business for them.
2: It was a little crispy, though, because, you know, you forget sometimes it rains and, like, the peonies and stuff are all coming up, and I forget that the stuff in the pots need to be watered because they don't have that natural aquifer in the ground.
3: Right. Exactly.
2: Big plans for you this weekend at all? What's on the docket for you and Romeo?
3: Scenes and friends, and then I have to work Sunday, so I'll be back in here. I know.
2: All right, Kara, we appreciate all you do, and we will chat again on Monday.
3: You bet. I'll catch you then.
2: See you later. It's weatherology meteorologist Kara Foster on 95.3 WBB.
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1: Brandon delivers. Selly hits a fly ball to the gap in right center off the top of the wall. The Beavers gonna walk off Monona Grove 4-3. Regional champs.
2: That's the call last night on Daily Dodge TV and ESPN Beaver Dam as the Golden Beavers rallied from a 3-0 deficit in the fifth to walk off Monona Grove 4-3 at the BDHS Diamond and bring home the regional championships. Beavers rallied for three in the bottom of the fifth, and then Lumen's heroics in the bottom half of the seventh send them to the sectional. They will take on Wanakee Tuesday.
3: Yeah, it's a great game. We knew that's the type of game it was going to be. It's going to be that way the rest of the tournament. They have a really good pitcher. Brooklyn for them has been phenomenal all year, and she's been tough, especially on us. And we knew we just got to grind out at bats, and eventually, you know, she tends to kind of wear down a little bit as the game goes on if you make her throw it over the plate. And then we, you know, Sally hit the ball hard three times. Yes. And only got rewarded once. So we just told her in the dugout, like, you just keep hitting the ball hard. Eventually it's going to get through and get one at the right time.
2: That's head coach Quinn Heights. We're working on if we can broadcast radio or video for the sectional on Tuesday. We'll let you know when we find out. Also in Division 1, Waupun advances to the sectional with a 1-0 win over Oshkosh West. Division 3, Lomira is a sectional champ, 8-0 over Winnebago Lutheran. Division 4, Markazan falls to Algoma 10-0. Waterloo loses to Johnson Creek 9-1. Random Lake 3-2 over Oakfield. Marshall gets beat by Deerfield 12-1. Division 5, Cambria Friesland takes home the regional title 4-0 over Lords Academy. Baseball regional quarterfinals last night. In Division 2, Oakfield North Fond du Lac was a winner over Kohler Sheboygan Christian 3-2. In Division 3, Markazan 10-0 over New Lisbon Nisida. Columbus 4-2 over Deerfield. Marshall 12-5 over Dodgeland Houston. Lomira 6-5 over St. Mary Springs. While Horicon 5-0 over Valders. Mayville blanks New Holstein 10-0. Waterloo 6-3 over Abundant Life. Partyville 11-4 over Randolph Cambria Friesland. Division 4 yesterday, Central Wisconsin Christian 15-3 over Wild Rose. Heritage Christian 10-0 over Rio. Albany Monticello 13-3 over Fall River. WIAA State Track and Field Sectionals are tonight across the state of Wisconsin. Beaver Dam is hosting a Division 1 event. Six Beaver Dam student athletes have qualified for the event, including Lucy Gonzalez in the girls' 100 and 300 hurdles, Morgan Merritts in the girls' long and triple jump, Claire Bates in the girls' long jump, Grace Haynes in the girls' high jump, Owen Hemling in the boys' pole vault, and Taylor Post in the wheelchair 400, 800, 1600 shot put. The top three finishers at the sectional earn trips to the state meet. Action gets underway at 4 o'clock today. Horicon also hosting a D3 sectional today. Find links to all the student athletes competing at dailydodge.com. Brewers and Astros open up a three-game set tonight in Houston. Coleman Crow gets the start for Milwaukee, 6:35 on 95.3. We're going to a Game 7 in the NBA's Western Conference Finals as the Spurs blow out the Thunder last night in Game 6. That's your Daily Dodge Sports Center. I'm Wade Bates on 95.3 WBEV.
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1: From the Daily Dodge News Center, I'm Terry Bell. Three Beaver Dam auto dealers have lost their wholesale licenses. They are Point B Auto, Aurum Lane Auto Group, and Turbo Motors Vehicles. The Department of Transportation says they failed to maintain dealer bonds required by the state to help protect consumers. The DOT says the revocations became final earlier this month. The Wisconsin Department of Workforce Development says area unemployment dropped from March to April. Dodge County dropped to 2.7%, Jefferson County dropped to 2.9%, while Fond du Lac County fell to 3%. The class of 26 includes the first 15 students who went through both years of the GPS Education Partnership Program at Generac in Beaver Dam. Students took classes at Generac for half a day and worked there the rest of the day. Many already have job offers. 11 graduates are from Beaver Dam and 4 are from Dodgeland High School. Kids can get free meals this summer through the Wisconsin Department of Public Instruction. The Summer Food Service Program makes sure kids are fed when school is out. The program is backed by the federal government and offers free meals to qualifying children at 900 sites statewide. A full list of locations is on the DPI website. New laws for ATV and UTV riders in Wisconsin go into effect on Monday. The Department of Natural Resources says everyone in UTVs will have to wear their seatbelts. 42 people died in off-road vehicle crashes in Wisconsin last year. The vast majority were not wearing seatbelts. I'm Terry Bell reporting from the Daily Dodge News Center. Submit your news tips at dailydodge.com.
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1: It is 7:42 at 95.3 WBEV. Sherry Sackett, I got your thinking cap on.
2: I'm ready, and I cannot believe that you were trying to accuse me of cheating. First of all, how would that even work?
1: I don't know.
2: And secondly, I'm just sitting over here working like I do every day.
1: Oh, I'm sorry, Sherry.
2: I'm so annoyed because I feel like this is something I'm going to excel at. Oh, and now it feels like you put a damper on it.
1: It's Friday, Sherry.
2: You accused me of cheating. And we didn't even start yet.
1: When we're done with Sherry, somebody's going to have a chance to win a Papa John's pizza. After years in the making, the new Papa John's pan.

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1: Delicious.
0: Okay, we're going to keep a tally. I'm giving you... That's how you set the expectations low on Sherry. Well, she came and she goes, I'm not. My thinking cap's not working today.
1: I'm ready.
0: Okay, you're ready. I'm going to give you the character. You tell me the movie. Famous high school. Because graduation weekend would be.
1: Yep.
0: Sherry.
1: 1993,
0: you're old. Cher Horowitz. Cher.
1: Oh, Clueless.
0: Look at that. One for one. Regina George.
1: Mean Girls.
0: Yes.
1: Why the Price is Right?
0: Because I have fat fingers.
1: Oh.
0: We're going to females down the stretch here. Andy Walsh.
1: Just give me a second on this
0: one. No problem.
1: Andy Walsh. And it's a female Andy.
0: A-N-D-I-E.
1: Oh, my gosh. I'm going to be so upset with myself on this one.
0: I wouldn't have known this one. I'll just tell you. I wouldn't have known this one. Harvey helped me out with this.
1: Crap. Can you give me any other hints?
0: It's an 80s movie.
1: That's not helpful.
0: I'm not sure if it's Brat Pack or not.
1: Oh! No. Oh! Pretty in Pink.
0: Yes!
1: Yes!
0: Yes! Who played Andy Walsh? Was that...
1: Molly Ringwald.
0: I thought it was Molly Ringwald.
1: Yeah.
0: ironically, Samantha Baker.
1: 16 Candles.
0: Correct. You're perfect. John Bender.
1: Breakfast Club.
0: Yes. You're Veronica Sawyer. Veronica Sawyer.
1: Oh, I don't know this one.
0: You don't know this one?
1: Nope.
0: I'm not sure it was Veronica. Was she played by who's the girl that shoplifts? Dark hair.
1: Shannon Doherty?
0: No. She was... it was Heathers.
1: I don't know that I ever saw Heathers.
0: Okay. Heathers are good.
1: I'm familiar with it, but I don't think I ever saw it.
0: Troy Bolton.
1: High School Musical.
0: Yes, Sherry. How about Pee Wee Morris. Well, do you know that one? No, Pee Wee Morris. 80s movie, early 80s movie.
1: I don't know. Was it
0: taped it off of HBO and my parents didn't know.
1: Was it like Revenge of the Nerds or something?
0: It's in that
1: like
0: genre. That?
1: I don't know.
0: It's Porky's. Pee Wee Morris, Angel Beach.
1: Porky's
0: you
1: movies.
0: Never saw Porky's?
1: Oh. No, I saw Revenge of the Nerds movies, but okay. Not that one, but that run.
0: How about Jim, is it Jim Levenstein or Jim Levenstein?
1: American Pie?
0: Yes. See, sure, you didn't need to cheat.
1: I know I didn't, which is why I'm offended that you accused me.
0: How about Brand Walsh? Yes. A lot of people don't know the last name. I had to go look this one up. Brand. 80s movie, Steven Spielberg.
1: Oh, was it E.T.?
0: No. The Goonies. Brand was
1: he was the older brother.
0: Josh Brolin.
1: He was jerk.
0: Okay.
1: Ish.
0: How
1: in
0: about
1: that movie?
0: Cameron Frye, Sherry. Cameron Frye. If Cameron from it was in Egypt's land, let thy Cameron go.
1: Oh, Ferris Bueller's Day Off.
0: Correct. And the final one for Sherry Sackett, who's passed us with flying colors. Is Lane Meyer.
1: Wasn't the guy's name Lane in Pretty in Pink?
0: That's not what we're looking for. John Cusack. Lane Meyer.
1: Was it the Say Anything movie?
0: I want my $2.
1: I want my $2.
0: Yes. What movie is that?
1: It wasn't say anything.

0: No, it was Say Anything.
1: Yeah.
0: It was Better Off Dead.
1: Better Off
0: Dead. That's an underrated 80s movie.
1: John Cusack.
0: Okay. Now it's up to the fans here, Sherry. Okay?
1: I hope that's easier than some of the ones you gave me.
0: It is. It is. But you passed with flying colors.
1: I passed.
0: You got like an A+.
1: Okay.
0: Okay. Papa John's large pie is on the line. Here's what I need to know. Sharpay Evans, 885-4446. Walter, do you know that one?
2: Yeah.
0: Okay, 885-4446 is the phone number. What movie, Sherry, do you know the answer to that?
1: I think I do.
0: Sharpay Evans, a large Papa John's pizza. We'll watch the phone lines. We'll also... If you want to send a text, I'm going to watch them both to see which one comes through first. And what movie featured Sharpay Evans? If Ian, does Ian, your son, know that if he would have been a girl, his name would have been Sharpay?
1: No, but it could have been Sophie.
0: It would have been Sophie? Sophie Conlon?
1: Sophie and Sydney were two top contenders. So was Allison.
0: Okay. 885-4446. A large Papa John's pizza. Sharpay Evans, what movie did, you can send a text as well, 920-887-9595. What movie was Sharpay Evans in? I think this is pretty easy. Oh, look at that. Sandy got through on the text line, High School Musical. Sandy is going to Papa John's. Congratulations. Sandy Schoenberger is going to drive the race car over there.
2: Oh, yeah.
0: That'll be the case. Look at that. Sandy Schoenberger is going to Papa John's. Sharpay.
1: I didn't know the answer.
0: You didn't know Sharpay?
1: I never watched High School Musical. Okay. I only knew Troy Bolton because it was Zac Efron.
0: Oh, you got a thing for Zac Efron?
1: No.
0: Okay.
1: Just saying.
0: It's 7:51. We've got the girl next door at the big box store coming in next. Stacy from Slumberland. We got a big brat fry today. We'll hear from her on 95.3 WBB.
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0: It is 7:53 and a big day for a brat fry at Slumberland in Beaver Dam on Spring Street. We're going to bring in the girl next door at the big box store. What's going on?
2: Hey, good morning. Hey. I'm pretty excited.
0: Are you excited? Another day, another brat fry, and we've always had great fun at Slumberland. How is everything over there?
2: Oh my gosh, I love our brat fries, and today it's going to be absolutely gorgeous for the brat fry, so I'm so excited.
0: People get that Pernat's brat and drink for just $2, and also get your card stamped. Possibly, Stacy, if you go to 5 brat fries this year, you could win $4,000.
2: Well, that's pretty exciting. Can I win $4,000 personally as well?
0: Sherry Sackett, if Stacy goes to 5 brat fries, is she eligible?
1: As long as she gets her card stamped.
0: Oh, look at that.
2: That's Stacy. Exciting stuff.
0: Hey, if people haven't been to Slumberland, tell us what you're all about before we talk about some great opportunities people have to find some great stuff.
2: Yeah, so we've got a great team ready to help you. We've got super, super great deals. We actually did a held-over Memorial Day event, so we had such a good Memorial Day. But there's still some really great deals. If you weren't able to get out for Memorial Day, you can still save big. And there's tons and tons of stuff throughout the store. So it's very, very exciting.
0: Yeah, a lot of cool stuff. You're located on North Spring Street, kind of in the Heritage, Old Heritage Mall shopping center, I guess, which it's called right now. You have some great things. Memorial Day was Monday, Stacy, but great savings are holding over from that?
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0: Andy, you're talking too. You have June clearance. You got a big June clearance event coming up as well?
2: We do. We're going to have a huge outdoor tent in Beaver Dam, which is awesome. 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
0: We'll be out there buying and selling brats from 11 until 1, but what are the hours of Slumberland on North Spring Street in Beaver Dam?
2: Sure. So Monday through Friday, we're open 9 a.m. to 7 p.m. Saturdays, we're open 9 a.m. until 5, and Sundays there, we're open noon to 5.
0: Over under to how many bratwursts you may consume today, Stacy?
2: Oh, me personally, I'm going to stop at the 2 mark because otherwise, you know, it's just too much, and then I won't eat dinner, and so that's just not good. And I have a really good dinner plan.
0: Yeah. The odds in Vegas, who's going to eat the most on your staff today?
2: Oh, my gosh. Honestly, it's probably going to be Ryan.
0: Yeah, Ryan.
2: That guy is crazy. He can eat so much food, and he never gains any weight. It's absolutely incredible.
0: I'm going to put 6.5 for him. How about that?
2: That would be pretty entertaining. Unless he puts a hard stop point on it.
0: Well, it'll be a good time today. Again, we'll talk in a couple of hours. People, you know, get it out to Slumberland. It's a perfect day today for a brat fry. We're going to hit 600 today, Stacy.
2: I am excited. 600 is the goal. We're going to do a count.
0: Sounds good. We'll talk to you in a couple hours. See you later.
2: See ya.
0: It's Stacy, the girl next door at the big box store from Slumberland. Again, get out there in Beaver Dam today, 11 until 1 o'clock. That Pernat's brought in the drink. And, of course, get that punch card with Hometown Glass and Improvement and Newman Pools, and you could be on your way to $4,000. 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
1: From ABC News, I'm Sherry Preston. Those on both sides say the framework is in place for a 60-day ceasefire that would see the reopening of the Strait of Hormuz and the lifting of the U.S. naval blockade. However, says ABC Chief White House Correspondent Mary Bruce, the Memorandum of Understanding with Iran leaves out one key provision.
2: The toughest negotiations are still to come. This tentative deal says nothing of what happens to Iran's nuclear program, the central issue in this conflict. The president's stated reason for starting this war to prevent Iran from obtaining a nuclear weapon.
1: The war has sent gas prices spiking, and with inflation running at 3.8% right now, ABC's Elizabeth Schulze says millions of Americans are struggling to keep up.
3: New government data shows Americans are saving less of their income than at any other time in the last 4 years. The personal savings rate dropped sharply to 2.6% in April. 1 year ago, it was twice that high. And typically in a healthy economy, that savings rate is around 6%. So this does suggest that people are dipping into their savings to help pay for essentials like gas and groceries as those prices spike.
1: The price of oil is lower this morning. All signs point to a gas leak as the source of a major explosion at a Dallas apartment complex.
4: Three people, including a child, are known to have died when the 23-unit apartment building blew up. But other victims could still be buried in the rubble.
5: We will continue searching the building until every last inch of that property has been searched.
4: An emotional Jason Evans of the Dallas Fire Department says a tragedy like this, especially one involving children, is tough on first responders.
5: And that is, excuse me, and that, you know, we're parents.
4: Jim Ryan, ABC News in Dallas-Fort Worth.
1: No one was hurt when a Blue Origin rocket blew up on the launch pad in Florida last night. All personnel are safe. Head of the World Health Organization has arrived in Congress.

0: Beaver Dam.
1: Yeah. And you still have plenty of time to come out and get your stamp card.
0: Yes.
1: You only need to attend 5 Brat Fries to be entered to win the $4,000 at the end of the Brat Fry season.
0: And it's still just May.
1: $4,000 first place, $750 mm-hmm. second place,
0: yes.
1: $250 third place. Solid.
0: It is great. So we'll do that. We're going to talk about high school graduation. It's Beaver Dam graduation's on Sunday, 1:30 on Daily Dodge TV. I'm going to pepper Sherry about the 1992 high school graduation. Send us texts, 920-887-9595. I just want to know what year you graduated or if you have any memories from your high school graduation. There's also a post on the WBEV Radio Facebook page. Jim's Farm Stand Feud, Sherry. That is going to happen today. What do we have today? Nope, I don't know if we're giving away pecs today. A pound of hamburger today from Jim Selkert from Jim's Farm Stand out on DJ near Juneau. Open 7 days a week, 8 a.m. till 7. That'll be the prize today. And we'll also do birthdays and anniversaries, Sherry's weekend warm-up. It's a full Friday. I almost, Wally.

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1: Nobody wants to hear her sing that. Isn't that like her only song?
0: What if we did that and we booked her on like Thursday though?
1: Oh my it wouldn't gosh. Work. I would not be there.
0: One place that we know we will be is Fox Brothers Piggly Wiggly in the Park Village Shopping Center right now. 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They have, again, they're run the 27th through the 6th. They always have some stuff going on. 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
1: From the Daily Dodge News Center, I'm Terry Bell. Three Beaver Dam auto dealers have lost their wholesale licenses. They are Point B Auto, Orem Lane Auto Group, and Turbo Motors Vehicles. The Department of Transportation says they failed to maintain dealer bonds required by the state to help protect consumers. The DOT says the revocations became final earlier this month. Other dealerships lost licenses in Milwaukee, Arlington, and Elkhorn. The latest unemployment numbers show the job market in our area got better in April. Here's Kevin Haugen.
2: The Wisconsin Department of Workforce Development says unemployment dropped from March to April in Dodge, Columbia, Jefferson, and Fond du Lac counties. Dodge County fell from 3.3% to 2.7%. Jefferson County dropped to 2.9%, while Fond du Lac County declined to 3%. Columbia County fell to 3.1%. Statewide, unemployment rates dropped in 71 of Wisconsin's 72 counties. And I'm Kevin Haugen reporting for 95.3 WBEV.
1: New laws for ATV and UTV riders in Wisconsin go into effect on Monday. Lieutenant Jacob Holzclaw is with the Department of Natural Resources. He says everyone in UTVs will have to wear seatbelts.
3: With the code change, we made it clear that that wasn't just the passengers, that was always the operator. You know, so all occupants of that machine are required to wear seatbelts. A lot of our fatalities and injuries are occurring because people are not wearing their seatbelts.
1: 42 people died in off-road vehicle crashes in Wisconsin last year. The vast majority were not wearing their seatbelts. Your WBEV News continues in just a moment.
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1: Your WBEV News continues. 15 members of the class of 26 are the first to go through both years of the new GPS Education Partnership Program at Generac in Beaver Dam. Students took classes at Generac for half a day and worked there the rest of the day. Beaver Dam School Superintendent Mark DeStefano says these grads have a head start on their futures.
5: These companies that they've been partnered with now for a couple of years are offering them full-time quality employment, you know, benefits, the whole nine yards. And these were students, some of them, that were relatively disenfranchised.
1: 11 graduates are from Beaver Dam and 4 are from Dodgeland High School. Kids can get free meals this summer through the Wisconsin Department of Public Instruction. Sean Maloney reports.
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1: A teacher from Kaukauna who posted a joke online about the latest assassination attempt on President Trump has been fired. Patrick Meyer taught social studies until the school board let him go on Wednesday. The school board says it fired Meyer because the post was disruptive to school operations. Meyer had been on leave since he made the post in April. I'm Terry Bell reporting from the Daily Dodge News Center. 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
2: Yeah, I'll do the weather for you guys, okay? So today it's going to be mostly sunny with a high near 81 and a calm wind. Tonight, mostly cloudy with a low around 55. Tomorrow, partly sunny with a high near 73 and an east wind 10 to 15 miles per hour. Tomorrow night, partly cloudy with a low around 47. And Sunday, mostly sunny with a high near 77 and a southeast wind around 5 miles per hour. Current temp is 54.
1: 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It's May of 1992. Mm. Young Sherry Sackett is looking the real world right between the eyes.
2: Right between the eyes.
1: What were you thinking as you got ready for graduation day, back in the 1900s, Sherry?
2: Wow, that makes me feel old if you say it that way. I was excited to be done with high school. Okay. I know that, like my entire senior year.
1: You learned that all, like, you did was Google eyes at the guys senior year.
2: There might have been a little bit.
1: You ever hear the guy, Wally's here, the teacher that called in and said he had to put Sherry in the front because in the back all she did was talk with the guys?
3: I did not hear that.
1: Yes. Sherry.
2: Guilty. So that's probably just it. And, you know, I had plans to go off to UW-Eau Claire in the fall that year, so, yeah.
1: UW-Eau Claire, to slide down the hill in the trays from the cafeteria.
2: That hill was the worst.
1: I went sledding with cafeteria trays there. I had friends at UW-Eau Claire.
2: You did?
1: You never did that?
2: No, I never actually did it.
1: Yeah, you steal cafeteria trays and you slide down the hill.
2: I'm aware of what some people did. Yeah.
1: Yelled at and threatened to get kicked out. I'm like, I don't go to school here. What are you going to do? Friends with Brady. He's easy going here. Yell at him.
2: Mm-hmm.
1: But was your like graduation day? 885-4446. What do you remember from your graduation day? Or
2: I will tell you what I do remember. Yeah. I remember that it was in the evening.
1: Okay, it was an evening ceremony,
2: and it was on the football field.
1: Okay,
2: and it was a gorgeous night, beautiful.
1: Do you remember walking across and getting handed your diploma and thinking this is it?
2: Yep.
1: Did they actually have your, was it just the sheath for the diploma, or did you actually get one that had your name on right away? You know, because sometimes they get the blank ones now, and then they give you the real.
2: I thought it had it right away. Yeah, I guess I don't remember
1: don't
2: for sure.
1: Be that person that messed up the order, and then all of a sudden Sherry Sackett gets John Sagarin's because they mixed it up.
2: Hmm.
1: That'd be kind of story to tell, hanging that on the wall. Why do you have John Sagarin's diploma hang on the wall of your house, Sherry?
2: I don't remember how that all went down.
1: Do you remember? Did you have was it long hair? Did you have a keynote speaker? Was it
2: a keynote speaker?
1: Or did somebody do you remember the words of wisdom that were given by your classmates?
2: No. I'm sorry, I don't. I mean, 1992 was a long time ago. Come on.
1: Mike Tronson also graduated in 1993 from Park Center High School in Brooklyn Park, Minnesota. Look at Mike. Of course, Mike has it documented.
2: Of course he does.
1: The graduation ceremony was held at the Target Center in downtown Minneapolis where the Timberwolves play. Our gym was not large enough to host the ceremony because people like me were so popular, people wanted to come in. Oh, I added that part. So the school rented up the Target Center. No limit to the number of guests. Each could graduate, so anybody could come to the Target Center. Mine was in the high school, too. We had a Wednesday night graduation ceremony, I believe it was. And then it was, like, all over, and it was shoehorned in. Because it is a ticketed event here in Beaver Dam. So if you don't have a ticket, you can watch on Daily Dodge TV. Ninja's going to have his tuxedo T-shirt on, I'm pretty sure, along with Mark DeStefano, so they'll be twins. To get things going.
2: I would love to see Mark DeStefano wear a tuxedo T-shirt.
1: He does that every day.
2: Yes, please.
1: His would be more like a three-piece suit T-shirt, though. Not necessarily a tuxedo. It'd have
2: a three-piece suit T-shirt.
1: It'd be like the long tie. It looked like the long tie on like the coat. He'd get a long sleeve tee, though, so it looked like he's wearing a coat. and then it would have like a flap down the back. So it was like

0: It looks like it has a tail on it. That'd be perfect.
1: Gosh.
0: But it should, you know, I just tell people, be smart, you know, be smart. We're going to get into graduation party season next week when we have more time, because are you a fan of graduation party season? Now, you probably went through it. Ian was the graduating age or in that realm where I think we have 6 next Saturday.
1: There were a lot.
0: And I love it. I absolutely love it.
1: I bet you do.
0: Graduation.
1: Chow down.
0: Give me 6 plates of pulled pork. You know who the You Betcha guy is?
1: No.
0: Okay, I played something for Charlie. Maybe I'll pull this up. We'll play it next week on the air. The You Betcha guy who does stuff with Charlie Behrens and like he's from like the Dakotas, and you know him if you saw him. I can't think what his name was. He's got a beard and he always does like Midwest stuff. He's got a great synopsis of high school graduation parties, and I'm gonna pull that out next week at some point. And sure, you can attest it's 100% spot on. So there you are. We don't know what grade you graduated in. Post that on the WBEV Radio Facebook page. And if you have any memories, no tomfoolery though. We don't have any tomfoolery at our graduation when it comes to like people trying to pull stuff at graduation.
1: Yeah,
0: they tell you not to throw your hats.
1: I don't remember not to throwing my hat.
0: No, I didn't either. Some places they throw their hats. Like somebody's gonna poke their eye out.
1: Yeah.
0: And, you know, need to be well behaved. Did you wear clothes underneath your graduation?
1: Yes,
0: garb?
1: I wore clothes underneath.
0: No, I guess let me reword that. Did you wear like nice clothes or were you allowed to wear like shorts and like a t-shirt underneath your robe?
1: I mean, you could wear whatever you wanted, I think, but I wore a sundress.
0: Did you put a funny saying on the, is that more college? Put a funny saying on the top of your hat?
1: I think that's more college.
0: Do you still have your robes from graduation?
1: No.
0: You don't have it anymore?
1: No.
0: Probably got ours packed away, saving it for the time capsule or the Hall of Fame whenever you get inducted.
1: No.
0: Put that out in the Sherry Sackett wing.
1: No.
0: No? Okay. Graduation.
1: You must have a lot of stuff sitting around.
0: My mom, every time she comes, she asks if she can bring more boxes of stuff that we have in our house. That just like stuff in the attic, stuff in the closets, stuff in the... Well, you want to get rid of your high school gown or your college gown?
1: What do you need it for?
0: Your tassel? Don't you at least have your tassel that says class
1: I did
0: of
1: for
0: 92?
1: A while, but it's gone now. Like, what do I need that for?
0: I can see you having that
1: mirror.
0: Yeah, the mirror hanging down from your... At that point, you probably drove a 1977 Volkswagen Bug in 1992.
1: Oh, I wish I would have had one of those in high school. That would have been cool.
0: Probably a Chevy and Elk. You're an El Camino woman, I bet. Sherry driving the El Camino. Ready
1: what,
0: for graduation.
1: What about me makes me scream El Camino?
0: I just look at you, and I'm like, Sherry
1: my gosh.
0: Drove an
1: I'm done with you. Don't we need to take a commercial break or something?
0: We got to do sports. Then we got to do birthdays and anniversaries. Jim's Farm Stand feud coming up. Sherry's got a good weekend warm-up this week as well. I like it on 95.3 WBV.
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0: Brandon delivers. Sally hits a fly ball to the gap in right center, off the top of the wall. The Beavers gonna walk off Monona Grove, 4-3. Regional champs. That's the call last night on Daily Dodge TV and ESPN Beaver Dam as the Golden Beavers rallied from a 3-0 deficit in the fifth to walk off Monona Grove 4-3 at the BDHS Diamond and bring home the regional championships. Beavers rallied for 3 in the bottom of the fifth, and then Lumen's heroics in the bottom half of the seventh send them to the sectional. They will take on Wanakee Tuesday.
5: Yeah, it's a great game. We knew that's the type of game it was going to be. It's going to be that way the rest of the tournament. They have a really good pitcher. Brooklyn for them has been phenomenal all year, and she's been tough, especially on us. And we knew we just got to grind out at bats, and eventually, you know, she tends to kind of wear down a little bit as the game goes on if you make her throw it over the plate. And then we, you know, Sally hit the ball hard three times and only got rewarded once. So we just told her in the dugout, like, you just keep hitting the ball hard.

0: eventually it's going to get through and get one at the right time.
1: That's head coach Quinn Heights. We're working on if we can broadcast radio or video for the sectional on Tuesday. We'll let you know when we find out. Also in Division 1, Waupun advances to the sectional with a 1-0 win over Oshkosh West. Division 3, Lomira is a sectional champ, 8-0 over Winnebago Lutheran. Division 4, Marquezan falls to Algoma 10-0. Waterloo loses to Johnson Creek 9-1. Random Lake 3-2 over Oakfield. Marshall gets beat by Deerfield 12-1. Division 5, Cambria Friesland takes home the regional title 4-0 over Lawrence Academy. Baseball regional quarterfinals last night. In Division 2, Oakfield North Fond du Lac was a winner over Kohler Sheboygan Christian 3-2. In Division 3, Marquezan 10-0 over New Lisbon Nisida. Columbus 4-2 over Deerfield. Marshall 12-5 over Dodgeland Houston. Lomira 6-5 over St. Mary Springs. While Horicon 5-0 over Valders. Mayville blanks New Holstein 10-0. Waterloo 6-3 over Abundant Life. Partyville 11-4 over Randolph Cambria Friesland. Division 4 yesterday, Central Wisconsin Christian 15-3 over Wild Rose. Heritage Christian 10-0 over Rio. Albany Monticello 13-3 over Fall River. WIAA state track and field sectionals are tonight across the state of Wisconsin. Beaver Dam is hosting a Division 1 event. 6 Beaver Dam student athletes have qualified for the event, including Lucy Gonzalez in the girls 100 and 300 hurdles, Morgan Merritts in the girls long and triple jump, Claire Bates in the girls long jump, Grace Haynes in the girls high jump, Owen Hemling in the boys pole vault, and Taylor Post in the wheelchair 400, 800, 1600, and shot put. The top three finishers at the sectional earn trips to the state meet. Action gets underway at 4 o'clock today. Horicon also hosting a D3 sectional today. 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Brewers and Astros open up a 3-game set tonight in Houston. Coleman Crowe gets a start for Milwaukee, 6:35 on 95.3. We're going to a Game 7 in the NBA's Western Conference Finals as the Spurs blow out the Thunder last night in Game 6. That's your Daily Dodge Sports Center. I'm Wade Bates on 95.3 WBEV.
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0: Jerry, do you have any birthdays or anniversaries on your radar?
1: I have a lot. Do you have your pen ready?
0: Hold on, let me get my pen ready. I'm unprepared right now. I'm like you for the movie star segment. You were prepared for that. I'm not prepared now. Now I am.
1: Carrie Jansen.
0: I have Carrie Jansen. She should not be bringing donuts or bagels for people today. They should be bringing her donuts.
1: Yeah, but I bet that's not how it's working.
0: Nope.
1: Nikki Christensen.
0: Is that today?
1: That's today.
0: Nikki Christensen. Okay.
1: Cheryl Latch over at Higher Grounds.
0: She was on the list.

0: Okay.
1: Our very own Charlie Dern.
0: He was on the list as well.
1: He's celebrating.
0: He's a quarter of the way to 100 today.
1: Yeah. Now, tomorrow.
0: Okay.
1: We have Brent Baldus.
0: Did you used to date Brent?
1: No, but we were classmates.
0: Okay, just asking.
1: My cousin's son, so what does that make him to me?
0: Your cousin's son.
1: Second cousin once removed. I don't know how that removed thing works. Anyway, Eric Sackett works for the city here in Beaver Dam, celebrating today.
0: What does he do for the city?
1: He works with the water department.
0: Okay. He can turn the water on and off as he pleases?
1: Maybe. That's a lot of power.
0: Okay.
1: Sunday, Aaron Westover in Beaver Dam.
0: Okay.
1: And Jenny Hart.
0: Is she in the world famous Westover family?
1: Aaron? Westover? This is a male.
0: No, I'm sorry. It's A-A-R-O-N. You can't be unfriending all these men on your Facebook feeds right now. You're a taken woman. Aaron Westover. Is Aaron from the world famous Westover family? Walter, you're an honorary Westover. Do you know Aaron Westover?
1: He might be a distant relative. He's not immediate.
0: Okay, gotcha. Westovers are fantastic. Is that it?
1: Was that not enough?
0: I don't know. Also, we have Russ Corcoran's got a birthday, and Rob Van de Zand has a birthday on Sunday. Otherwise, you have them all covered there. Good job, Sherry.
1: Yeah, I had a lot of them.
0: Share your 885-4446. Let's check the text line if we have any birthdays that came in. Anders said he blasted Rat and Poison on his high school graduation. And he says Sherry drove an 80s Camaro.
1: I would have loved one.
0: Michelle says your cousin's son would be your second cousin. Michelle.
1: Okay. See, that's how I would say it, but I feel like there's like a technical way to say it that I don't understand.
0: I feel like I failed ahead and I didn't have the text line open. There's 1,000 texts. Michelle also says Ford Atkinson, class of 1989. Their ceremony was outside. Fellow students set off smoke bombs, threw beach balls, and set free mice from a local pet store. The administration was not happy. They paused the ceremony a couple of times. You don't do that. Don't put the mice out there.
1: No, do not do that.
0: No. The whole everybody hands the principal a marble when they shake your hand thing used to be a thing back in the day, too.
1: Oh, really?
0: Every kid, one of the high schools around my town did that, where every kid, because the principal, you know, after you got your diploma, the principal shook your hand.
1: Okay.
0: And so every kid had a marble. And at first he thought it was a few, and so he's putting them in his pocket, you know? And then all of a sudden it was like...
1: Everybody?
0: He had like 300 marbles in his... In his pockets when the day came. He's walking around and anybody got a shooter? You know, so.
1: Wow.
0: Celebrity birthdays today. And then we got to get on with our day today. Oh, something just happened. Something came up here. I'm going to share that with you a little bit too, Sherry. Mel B from the Spice Girls is 51. Did you watch Tosh.0?
1: Yes, I loved
0: that. His career kind of got ruined by the internet and TikTok. Because everything that he does, that he did on the show, is like now on TikTok. Melissa Etheridge is 65. LaToya Jackson is 70. It's also Put Your Pillow in the Fridge Day today. Never figured that one out.
1: What? Wait, what?
0: It's Put Your Pillow in a Fridge Day today.
1: I don't think mine would fit.
0: I know. Do you have a big pillow? It's 23 days until Father's Day, 36 days until we can light off fireworks. It's 8:32 at 95.3. Let's go to the Daily Dodge News Center and Terry Bell.
2: From the Daily Dodge News Center, I'm Terry Bell. Three Beaver Dam auto dealers have lost their wholesale licenses. They are Point B Auto, Aurum Lane Auto Group, and Turbo Motors Vehicles. The Department of Transportation says they failed to maintain dealer bonds required by the state to help protect consumers. The DOT says the revocations became final earlier this month. The Wisconsin Department of Workforce Development says area unemployment dropped from March to April. Dodge County dropped to 2.7%, Jefferson County dropped to 2.9%, while Fond du Lac County fell to 3%. The class of 26 includes the first 15 students who went through both years of the GPS Education Partnership Program at Generac in Beaver Dam. Students took classes at Generac for half a day and worked there the rest of the day. Many already have job offers. 11 graduates are from Beaver Dam and 4 are from

0: Dodgeland High School. Kids can get free meals this summer through the Wisconsin Department of Public Instruction. The Summer Food Service Program makes sure kids are fed when school is out. The program is backed by the federal government and offers free meals to qualifying children at 900 sites statewide. A full list of locations is on the DPI website. New laws for ATV and UTV riders in Wisconsin go into effect on Monday. The Department of Natural Resources says everyone in UTVs will have to wear their seatbelts. 42 people died in off-road vehicle crashes in Wisconsin last year. The vast majority were not wearing seatbelts. I'm Terry Bell reporting from the Daily Dodge News Center. Submit your news tips at dailydodge.com.
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3: Sherry, we'll enjoy your weather forecast today.
4: You should enjoy it because it's pretty fantastic. Today it's going to be mostly sunny with a high near 81 and a calm wind. Tonight mostly cloudy with a low around 55. Tomorrow partly sunny with a high near 73 and an east wind 10 to 15 miles per hour. Saturday night, partly cloudy with a low around 47, and Sunday mostly sunny with a high near 77 and a southeast wind around 5 miles per hour. Current temp is 55.
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3: 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The Material Girls.

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1: 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Here's how it works. Sherry is going to ask a question, a 100-person survey. And if you, being the person on the other side of the box that's hearing our voice, can give us a call at 885-4446 and give us the number one answer, you will win 1 pound of hamburger from Jim's Farm Stand. 1 pound of hamburger. Sherry, what is today's question?
2: All right, here we go. Besides butter, name something people put on a biscuit.
1: Name something people put on a biscuit besides butter. 885-4446.
2: Seven answers on the board.
1: 885-4446. Well, also, probably I'll say today I will take the I'll take text today as well at 920-887-9595. Besides butter, name something. Do you like biscuits, Sherry? Do you like putting biscuits in the oven and having them? What would you have biscuits? Like the beef stew? Things like that.
2: I like biscuits just all by themselves with something on it.
1: 885-4446. Let us know if you're getting a message that says you can't get through, because we have engineers today as we see. Oh, look at this. Oh, here we go. Good morning. Besides biscuits, name something you'd put... Besides butter, name something you'd put on a biscuit.
2: Excuse me.
3: Honey.
1: What did you say?
3: Honey.
1: Honey, Sherry.
2: Honey is number three.
1: It was on the board, but it was number three. Good morning. Besides butter, what would you put on a biscuit?
3: Jelly or jam.
4: Survey said.
2: That's number one.
1: Number one on the list is jelly or jam. Who is this?
3: Jackie.
1: Jackie, where are you calling from?
3: Beaver Dam.
1: Hey, have you been out to Jim's Farm Stand yet?
3: I have.
1: Did you pick up some honey? Did you pick up some jam, some cheese?
3: I picked up some candy.
1: Oh, candy. Hey, congratulations. Hang on the line. Got to get some more information from you, okay? And you're going to Jim's Farm Stand. Sherry, what else is on the list?
2: So number seven was chocolate or Nutella. Number six, fried chicken. Five, strawberries or fruit. Four, cheese. I love a good cheese biscuit. Two, gravy. And one... jelly and jam.
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4: It is 8:48 at 95.3 WBEV. Big Brat Friday today, Sherry, and I know the crew's probably getting over there very soon. Preparations, Slumberland, North Spring Street, Pernat's Brat, and a drink for just $2. That's why that kid in Better Off Dead, which you talked about, wanted that $2. He wanted to go get
5: He wanted to go to Brat Fry.
4: He wanted to go to a Brat Fry. He was all over Lane. Better off dead.
5: You know, everyone, it is the best deal in town.
4: It is. You can't go. Think about
5: it. And you can win $4,000.
4: Yes. So just get that punch card.
5: Somebody's going to win it.
4: With Hometown Glass and Improvement, the Newman Pools, you can't go wrong. Also, hey, I was looking at the list for the Brewer bus trip. We have less than 5 seats left, I think, on the Brewer bus trip.
5: We do have less than 5.
4: So if you want to go with us on the 18th, it's a 1:10 first pitch at American Family Field against the Cleveland Wally's an Ohio guy. Guardians, have you locked into the Guardians now?
6: They're fine.
4: He's fine. Okay. Yeah. It's the Cleveland Guardians now. I remember Uncle Bill called me when the Cleveland Guardians changed their name.
5: Yeah.
4: Uncle Bill texts me, goes, "What the hell's the Guardians, Wade?"
5: I love that.
4: I know. I'm like, that's what they changed their name to, Bill. Oh.

0: taco.
1: It's really good.
0: Walking tacos are staples of like high school events, but what do they put it in? Is it in like a, it's not in like a Doritos bag.
1: It's in a Doritos bag, but it's like, it's not your regular little like small bag. It's kind of like a medium sized Doritos
0: bag. It's like a bag. Full bag of Doritos.
1: It's a lot of food.
0: I've never had the walking taco at the,
1: it's not a normal, it's not like a,
0: okay.
1: Family-sized Doritos bang.
0: What's the weirdest? I'm a traditionalist at the ballpark. Give me wieners. Give me, you know, nachos. Give me, give me some peanuts. I can't, like, order, like, sushi or go and order, you know, like, they have all these.
1: I've had a loaded potato there.
0: Okay. We got a phone ringing here. Hold on a second. Good morning. Hello.
2: Hello, I'm calling to get my friend's birthday on the radio.
0: Yes, who's got a birthday today?
2: Chris Henning.
0: Chris Henning's got a birthday today. We got it on the list. Thank you.
2: Okay, and did you have the part on there about, I put as a note that this is from her three friends, and we've all been friends since grade school.
0: Okay, so, Chris Henning's three friends from grade school.
2: Yeah, it's Chris Henning's birthday.
0: Okay.
2: And the birthday wish is from her three friends. And we've all been friends since grade school.
0: Well, we got it. Thank you.
1: That's amazing.
0: Thank you so much. Have a great day.
1: Aw, that's so sweet.
0: I love it. You know, living the dream. She sounded so young. She probably great.
1: She did sound really young.
0: Probably a 2025 graduate of an area high school.
1: Oh, just a year out?
0: Yes. We, I haven't had anything. I haven't had any. I'm a peanut guy, a nacho guy. Again, I'm a peanut guy. I eat the shells, too.
1: I have peanuts only because Dr. Larry brings them.
0: Wally just laughed at me. Wally, why are you laughing?
1: I ate the shells when I was young.
0: I eat the peanut shells. I don't make a mess. I just do.
1: I used to. I don't anymore, but I used to.
0: You sure you used to eat the shells?
1: Yep.
0: Dr. Larry converted you?
1: To the eating the shells?
0: No, to not eating the shells.
1: No, it's just something I did as a kid that I don't do as an adult.
0: Oh, I never did it as a kid. It's just too much work to shell the peanut, Wally. Just eat the whole thing. Is there something wrong with that?
1: That's not why I ate the shell. It wasn't out of laziness like it is for you.
0: Good for your digestive system?
1: It's good for you.
0: Is it? See, you're telling me, Wally, I'm not...
1: I don't know. Some people eat the skin of a lemon or an orange.
0: I can imagine, like, who decided the bananas back in the day when the
1: don't tropics. Eat the banana peel.
0: No, that's what I'm saying. Do you think that somebody tried to eat the banana peel and like, oh, the stuff that's inside is pretty good?
1: Probably. I wonder what the banana peel would taste like. Yeah,
0: or an orange peel.
1: Not good.
0: No, Sherry, you're gonna be here on Monday.
1: Yeah.
0: Okay, just making sure. I will be here on Monday. Hopefully, everybody else can be here on Monday after a great weekend. And again, be safe on graduation weekend for Beaver Dam High School if you're out there. And we got to get out of here with a weekend warm up today. What do we got, Sherry?
1: We have something kind of fun. It's a good song.
0: This video is kind of one of those interesting 1980s MTV videos.
1: It really was. So Mick Jagger and David Bowie, you might recall, did a little bit of dancing in the streets.
3: Okay.
0: Here we go. Tokyo.

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2: 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A good

0: And Trump saying the money should go to those who feel they were targeted by the government. Former Attorney General Pam Bondi is on Capitol Hill testifying behind closed doors about the Justice Department release of the Epstein files. ABC's Jay O'Brien is there.
1: We do expect, we know that Democrats are going to ask about it, questions about President Trump to come up, and questions about if information pertaining to President Trump was redacted in these files when it should not have been. The Justice Department says that that did not occur, but that's certainly something that Democrats on this panel have been looking into.
0: U.S. and Iranian negotiators say they have reached an agreement for a 60-day ceasefire under which the Strait of Hormuz would reopen.
2: News of this potential short-term deal came just hours after the U.S. and Iran traded strikes, but still, the White House insists the ceasefire is holding. The vice president telling reporters, quote, ceasefires are always a little messy.
0: ABC's Mary Bruce. One of the miners trapped in that flooded cave in Laos is being brought out. Divers say it's a difficult rescue operation because some of the passageways through that cave are extremely narrow. A new team of medical experts is headed to Africa to assist U.S. citizens under quarantine because of Ebola. ABC's Matt Rivers with more.
3: The Infectious Disease Society of America says it's, quote, deeply concerning and raises serious questions about resources, timing, and the level of care Americans sent there will receive. Dr. Ashish Jha calling it a mistake.
4: American doctors, American nurses are a major force in bringing these things to a close. Now you're telling them, by the way, if you get exposed, you can't come home.
3: In just 2 weeks, reported infections now topping 1,000 cases.
0: The origin of the Blue Origin rocket explosion still a mystery. The rocket exploding on the launch pad in Cape Canaveral. The Dow was up 168 points. This is ABC News.
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0: A new lawsuit against 23andMe alleges the company didn't do enough to safeguard customers' private information during a 2023 data breach.
2: The lawsuit also claims 23andMe downplayed the breach, saying it was doing everything possible to protect customers' data while hackers were already selling information, including ancestry and genetic health details on the dark web and demanding a ransom. We have reached out to 23andMe for comment and have not heard back yet.
0: That's ABC's Stephanie Ramos. 8 girls have been arrested in Kenya on suspicion of arson after fire tore through a dormitory at the girls' boarding school. 16 other students at that school were killed in the fire. A group of students from a Houston STEM program getting a real-world demonstration in physics when they got stuck on a roller coaster.
8: The Iron Shark roller coaster on the Galveston Island Pleasure Pier lifts riders slowly straight up and plunges them down the other side. Usually. On Thursday, as Casey Escobar was waiting his turn,
9: this time he made like a very like big bang, like he went boom.
8: The 8 riders in front of him were stuck flat on their backs, 100 feet up and facing the sky. One by one, firefighters lifted the middle and high school students out of their seats and onto a ladder.
10: The 4th patient is almost harnessed up.
8: It took 4 hours, but the 8 kids all made it down safely. Jim Ryan, ABC News.
0: New government data showing because of inflation, Americans are saving less of their income now than any other time in the past 4 years. Sherry Preston, ABC.
11: 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They're here.

0: ads have a head start on their futures.
1: These companies that they've been partnered with now for a couple of years are offering them full-time quality employment, you know, benefits, the whole nine yards. And these were students, some of them, that were relatively disenfranchised.
0: 11 graduates are from Beaver Dam and 4 are from Dodgeland High School. Kids can get free meals this summer through the Wisconsin Department of Public Instruction. The Summer Food Service Program makes sure kids are fed when school is out. The program is backed by the federal government and offers free meals to qualifying children at 900 sites statewide. A full list of locations is on the DPI website. I'm Terry Bell reporting from the Daily Dodge News Center. 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
4: Sunshine mixed with clouds at times today, with daytime highs approaching 82. West winds around 5 miles per hour. Tonight, 55. Cloudy skies with a few peaks of sun. Tomorrow, highs level off around 73. A blend of clouds and sun and dry. Sunday and Monday, upper 70s. Sunday, low 80s by Monday. I'm meteorologist Jennifer Wojcicki on 95.3 WBEV, powered by Daily Dodge. Right now, it's 64 degrees.
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3: 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They've got a fantastic selection of that, including that new Cortec lineup that we got to learn all about when we were there a couple of weeks ago. 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Kale Zomer filling in for Ashley Dobrzynski here this morning in the Daily Dodge TV studios. I've got Justin the Ninja Wilski up in the WBEV studios pushing all the buttons. We'll hear from him later in our Feel Good Friday segment, but appreciate him helping out today. And this morning on the program to round out the week on this beautiful, gorgeous Friday morning, we are joined by a friend of the program, local historian Roger Knoll. Good morning, Roger.
4: Good morning.
3: How are you on this Friday morning?
4: I'm very fine.
3: It is this week, the weather has been just gorgeous.
4: Yeah, it was a little hot that one.
3: Yeah, I suppose it did get a, what was that, Tuesday or Wednesday? It got a little, Tuesday. I think we got to, about 88 degrees.
4: But yeah, otherwise, sunny and very comfortable.
3: And I know you're excited for the brat fry coming up today too.
4: I'll definitely be there.
3: I love it. We're going to talk about that a little bit later on. But Roger, you are here. We always love welcoming you to the program because it usually means there's some pretty fascinating stuff coming up. And you, of course, you work with the Beaver Dam Community Library very often in doing different presentations. You've done a number of things. What are, just off the top of your head, what are some of the presentations you've done? What are some of the topics you've covered that stick out more to you in the past?
4: Geez, there's so many of them. The Beaver Dam Lake one was very, very popular.
3: Oh, yeah.
4: The downtown one was very popular.
3: Okay.
4: The food industry and Beaver Dam restaurants and grocery stores, that kind of stuff, was pretty popular.
3: Yeah, you did, I think, if I remember right, too, I think, you've done a presentation on Fred McMurray, I think, right?
4: Sure.
3: Probably. No, they're all scrambled together at this point, I imagine, a little bit. Well, you've got another presentation coming up pretty soon, actually next week here at the Beaver Dam Community Library. Tell us a little bit about this presentation that you're going to have next week.
4: Well, I just thought it might be a good time with the old library, the library's refurbishment just opening up a week or so ago, to do a history of the Beaver Dam libraries.
3: That does seem very timely.
4: Yes.
3: Very timely. You've timed that well. Give us the details of this presentation, when it's going to be, where you can find this.
4: Well, it's next Wednesday at the library in the basement, and it'll be a 6 o'clock start. I believe it won't go much

0: Beyond 7 o'clock, you'll be right around there, so you'll be able to get home when it's light out. I know that is some concern of some people. So, yeah, that's where it's going to be.
1: So again, that's next Wednesday, June 3rd, starting at 6 p.m. That'll be at the Beaver Dam Community Library basement, and Roger Noel will be presenting the history of the Beaver Dam libraries, and again, very timely with the reopening of the remodeled Beaver Dam Community Library. So this is also maybe a great opportunity, Roger, for they've been moved back in and back opened up in the space for, I think just a couple of weeks now.
0: Yep.
1: So if folks haven't made their way over there, this is kind of another great opportunity
0: Yeah,
1: to see it too.
0: be a good idea to, come about 5:30 or so and take a walk through. Sure.
1: Exactly. Again, Wednesday, June 3rd, starting at 6 p.m. over at Beaver Dam Community Library on North Spring Street. What are a couple of the basic, and we're going to dive more into these in the next segment, but what are some of the basic topics you're going to be covering at this presentation?
0: Well, obviously, we'll be looking at where the sites of the libraries have been. There have been four sites, which is not many when you think about, a 142-year history.
1: Suppose, yeah.
0: And then we'll be looking into the staff that has taken care of the library over the years. Other activities that have taken place over the years.
1: Again, this is coming up next Wednesday, June 3rd, 6 p.m. over at the Beaver Dam Community Library. You can check out the new remodel that just got completed and then learn about the history, because there is really a lot of history there. When we come back after this break, we're going to dive into it a little more with Roger and learn a little bit about that history, get a little sneak preview of some of the things you might learn about at this presentation. That is when we come back here on Hometown Today from 95.3 WBEV, powered by Daily Dodge.
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2: 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Kilzomer sitting in for Ashley Dobrzynski down in the Daily Dodge TV studios. Justin the Ninja Wilski up in the WBEV studios helping us out. We'll check in with him in just a little bit. But we are talking once again with local historian Roger Nolan. I love, Roger always brings a little bit of an itinerary for us and what we're going to talk about, and he puts all the pertinent details, the when, the what, the where, the who, and he lists himself, Roger Knoll, his official title, a guy.
3: That's right.
2: Always stay humble, Roger. Always stay humble. Well, again, you're going to be having a presentation coming up next Wednesday, June 3rd, starting at 6 p.m. over at the Beaver Dam Community Library. And again, I just love the irony that it's at the Beaver Dam Community Library and it's about the Beaver Dam Community Library. You're going to be talking about the history of the Beaver Dam libraries. And there really is a lot of history to the library in this community. How do you know off the top of your head, like, how far back the history of the library goes?
3: It's been 142 years.
2: 142 years. Wow, that is a long time. You touched on it earlier. Let's talk a little bit. This is not always, the current location has not always been the location.
3: No.
2: Talk a little bit about the different locations and how they came about.
3: Way back in about 1881, I believe the Community Library Association was created, that there was some interest in having a library here in the city. So these community leaders got together and they decided to put it in the city hall. Just a one room. We do have pictures of that one room.
2: Oh, wow.
3: And I believe they had, it started out with about 300 to 500 books. And that first year, that 1884, they believe there were about 1,000 takeouts from the library. So there was obviously this great interest. So they then expanded. The city bought, well, the city hall was kind of like the prime building of Beaver Dam at that time.
2: Kind of the central hub.
3: Yeah, so it was right across from the Hotel Rogers.
2: Okay, I was going to ask where about that would be located, right? Oh, okay, so
3: it's where that gaming place is.
2: Okay,
3: now.
2: The Bank Esports is.
3: Yes.
2: Yeah. Okay.
3: And then they bought the city, again, noting that there was this big interest in people wanting to read books, they bought the building next door to the city hall, which, if I'm correct, I believe ended up being like the police station.
2: Hmm.
3: And then on the top floor, they got two rooms. And then there was this man, he was called J.J. Williams. He was one of the richest men in Beaver Dam at the time. He was a gentleman farmer, had quite a few farms in the area. And he noted, again, the need that there was for a library. And he went to the city and he said, if you can find lots for the library, I will give you $25,000 to build the library.
2: Hmm.
3: And that's when, this was in 1890, and it was finished in 1891. And that's when the J.J. Williams Free Library opened up. Now, here's an interesting fact. It was called Free Library because Beaver Dam holds a place in library history.
2: Yeah.
3: It was the

0: very first library in the United States that allowed patrons to walk among the book stacks.
1: Oh.
0: And that's why it was called free. The very first in the United States. I mean, we have books that actually document this. I always am a little bit leery of those kind of statements. You know, because, well, I didn't like the Wayland Museum and everything. And they always claim that it was the first co-ed preparatory school in the United States. So take it with a grain of salt.
1: Or maybe the way to put it would be it's the first documented. Yeah. You know, it may have happened. No, it's just nobody bothered to document it as well as maybe.
0: But anyway, those are then there was a guy named Drown, and he was another gentleman farmer, and he said, "Well, I mean, if we build this library, you got to have some books." And he said, "I'll give you $10,000 to buy books." And then Williams must have been a little bit ticked off at that. And he came back with 5,000 more for books. So they decided to purchase, the city decided to purchase the two lots that were, where the J.J. Williams Library is right.
1: Which is
0: Dodge County Historical Society.
1: Yeah, the Historical Society Museum now. We're there on the corner of Spring and Front Streets.
0: Right.
1: There.
0: So they bought those two lots, and what was there before was a hotel called the Stevens Hotel. And we do have pictures of that, and that land was totally flat. So they had to bring in a bunch of dirt and stuff to make that little mound where the library sits. Another interesting thing was they got a Milwaukee architect to oversee the building of the library. And it's obviously it's that Romanesque, very very imposing looking building. But the guy who designed it was about as tall as I am, which is about 5'2", 5'3", and he weighed like 350 pounds. So I think that's probably why he built it so hard, with so severe, just to handle him. And then it opened in 1891, which was the 50th anniversary of Beaver Dam.
1: Oh, okay. And we'll have to maybe have Pat Lutz on from the Historical Society again soon to reshare. We've had them on before because there's a lot of stories in that building of different some paranormal activity, if you will.
0: I was there, 15 years, and I would work late at night. I mean, I was doing like this documentary on the history of Beaver Dam, and I brought my computer down in the basement, and I worked through the entire night for, you know, maybe like for like two weeks. I never saw
1: nothing.
0: Anything.
1: Maybe the spirits didn't. They were a little terrified of Roger Earl. We don't dare mess with that guy. He knows his stuff.
0: But yeah, I never saw anything like that.
1: Talk a little bit. It's great history there on the different locations. I think, you know, maybe if anybody knew of any other locations that, you know, Williams Free Library, they might be aware of. But talk a little bit about some of the librarians over the years.
0: Well, what really struck me in doing the research is that, boy, once you got the job of head librarian, you stayed. you either died or you stayed. The very first librarian was Ella Smith.
1: Okay.
0: And she was paid $52 per year. And she was only there for like 5-6 years.
1: Okay.
0: But then Mary Doolittle came in, and she was there for about 10 years. And this would have been when Williams Free Library was open. And she died in the office. And then her sister took over, and she was there for 47 years. Can you imagine?
1: That's a few years.

0: I was told a wonderful story about Hattie was, Doolittle was a little eccentric.
1: Okay.
0: They say that she would move all the time. And when she moved, she would wear every piece of clothing on her body.
1: To make it easier to move it.
0: Right. And then she would have a big suitcase, and then she'd just walk through downtown with her suitcase and all of her clothes on her back. And everybody knew this, and they, oh, Hattie's moving again. And then, so she's there 47 years.
1: That's a long time.
0: Yeah. And then there was a short tenure by an Orilla Thompson, but the next one came in 1947, was a woman named Ruby Rader, I guess her name was, and she was there 32 years.
1: Okay.
0: And then Pat Paul, which most of us remember as being, a lot of people remember Ruby too, but Pat Paul was there 30 years.
1: Wow.
0: I mean, there were only 8 head librarians. I guess she's called a director now.
1: Yeah, right. The titles have changed a little bit over the years. But, yeah, I mean, for having been around for, 142 years, something like that, to have only about 8 head librarians or library directors, that's pretty impressive. It reminds me of the Beaver Dam Community Band or the Beaver Dam Community Orchestra in all its history, having only, I think, 2 or 3 directors now,
0: right,
1: which is pretty incredible. We've got just a couple of minutes left. If folks have driven on South Spring Street here in Beaver Dam and they have looked on a certain wall of a building, they've probably seen the name Ray Galoon.
0: That's right.
1: How does Ray Galoon tie into all of this history?
0: Well, I needed something to fill some, and so I picked what I believe is the most famous author, though I'm sure some people would say Lois Ehlert is. But he was from Beaver Dam. He was a science fiction writer, and I have a documentary which I think people will find very fascinating. It's only about 20 minutes. But I'll be showing that after I finish up the presentation on the history of the library. There was one other very famous writer from Beaver Dam. She lived here just a couple years, so I really don't count her that much. But her name was Zona Gale.
1: Okay.
0: And she would probably be the most famous of those three. But Ray Galoon is considered one of the top 3 science fiction writers of all time.
1: Oh, wow.
0: There's like an organization called like the Science Fiction Writers of the World or something like that, because I know it included England. And each year they give away, you know, Writer of the Year, and it's called the Ray Galoon Award.
1: Oh, wow.
0: So
1: that's pretty big deal. Again, if we're just getting a little taste of some of the cool history you can enjoy at Roger's upcoming program, A History of the Beaver Dam Public Library, that is coming up next Wednesday, June 3rd, starting at 6 p.m. over at the Beaver Dam Community Library basement. I think, what time did you say you'd have folks out of there by?
0: I hope about 7:30.
1: About 7:30 or so.
0: Yeah.
1: If folks get a little hungry or thirsty, you'll have them covered there too.
0: Yeah, we will have refreshments.
1: Have refreshments over there. So, again, you can check that out next Wednesday, and be sure to check out the Beaver Dam Community Library website, Facebook page for information on that and other of Roger's presentations. Before we get out of here, I do want to just tease quickly and mention about a month later, you're going to have another presentation over there. Talk about this one a little bit.
0: Yeah, it'll look at the history of how Beaver Dam celebrated July 4th from as soon as the papers were started, which is about 1850, right up through today.
1: All right. And again, that's going to be on July 1st at 6 p.m. over at the Community Library. The History of Beaver Dam Library's presentation next Wednesday, June 3rd at 6 p.m. Roger, always a pleasure having you on.
0: Oh, thank you for having me. It was nice being had.
1: Yes. Looking forward to the presentation. When we come back, we're going to chat with

0: Our pal Diana Ogle from the Park Village Shopping Center. 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
1: ABC News, I'm Sherry Preston. A judge has temporarily blocked any payouts from President Trump's so-called anti-weaponization fund. The judge also barred the government from moving forward with the fund's creation while litigation is pending against it. Former Attorney General Pam Bondi is on Capitol Hill today answering questions behind closed doors and not under oath on her release of the Epstein files. A bus hit six vehicles on I-95 in Virginia this morning as traffic slowed in a construction zone. Five people killed, nearly three dozen sent to hospitals. Three of the injured are in critical condition. Appears there's a framework for a ceasefire in Iran. ABC's Ian Pannell.
2: We have been here before. In fact, at least four or five occasions. We've been told that a deal was close at hand, only for it not to materialize. It's not just President Trump who needs to sign off on it. Also, the Supreme Leader of Iran, Mujtaba Khamenei, needs to agree to it.
1: One of the miners trapped in that cave in Laos has been brought to safety. This is ABC News.
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4: Now this news update on Wisconsin Radio Network, I'm Ted Ahlen. Citing staffing and retention concerns and a lack of support from upper management, nurses at SSM St. Mary's Hospital are asking for a union. They rallied outside the Madison Hospital Thursday, joined by representatives of the SEIU union, 2nd District Congressman Mark Pecan. A Kaukauna teacher who mocked an April assassination attempt against President Trump on social media has been fired. The Kaukauna School Board voted Wednesday to fire high school social studies teacher Patrick Meyer, who posted on social media last month that the assassins need to do better. And free summer meals are available for Wisconsin kids through a Department of Public Instruction program. Federally funded summer food service program offers free meals to anyone 18 and under at more than 900 sites statewide, including schools, camps, and community organizations. Ted Ahlen, Wisconsin Radio Network News.
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9: In sports, the Beaver Dam softball team walked off Monona Grove in the regional championship 4-3 last night at the BDHS Diamonds. Selly Lumens, an RBI single off the top of the wall to end it. They'll go to Wanakee in the sectionals on Tuesday. Also winning regional titles in the area, Waupun, Lomira, and Cambria Friesland. WIAA baseball regional quarterfinals began yesterday as well. You can see all the scores at DailyDodge.com. Beaver Dam and Horicon are hosting track sectionals today as they get ready to send kids to the state track meet in La Crosse. Brewers and Astros open up a three-game series in Houston tonight. Coleman Crowe gets a start for Milwaukee, 6:35, the broadcast time on 95.3. We're going to a Game 7 in the NBA's Western Conference Finals as the Spurs blow out the Thunder. They'll play tomorrow night at 6:30 on 1430 ESPN Beaver Dam. That is a look at sports. I'm Wade Bates on 95.3 WBEV.
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11: Sunshine mixed with clouds at times. Today, with daytime highs approaching 82. West winds around 5 miles per hour. Tonight, 55. Cloudy skies with a few peaks of sun. Tomorrow, highs level off around 73. A blend of clouds and sun and dry. Sunday and Monday, upper 70s. Sunday, low 80s by Monday. I'm meteorologist Jennifer Wojcicki on 95.3 WBEV, powered by Daily Dodge. Currently, 66.
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2: 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Kiel Zomer sitting in for Ashley Dobrzynski. And it is a feel-good Friday here this morning, and we're going to get to some feel-good stories in just a minute. But who better to have on for a feel-good Friday than our old friend Diana Ogle with Park Village Shopping Center? You're going, wait a minute, what? I thought... Don't we usually talk to Diana on Monday, not a Friday? Well, yes, usually, but if you think back, this past Monday was a holiday. It was Memorial Day, so a lot of us were out there enjoying the beautiful weather, enjoying the holiday weekend, and hopefully taking at least a little bit of time to remember all those that we lost in defending our freedom here in this great country. And Diana Ogle joins us now on the line. Good morning, Diana. Did you have a good Memorial Day weekend?
3: I certainly did, my friend, and yes, that's what Memorial Weekend is all about, is honoring those that gave it all, my friend. They gave it all for us to be free. Yeah. We are a blessed country.
2: Absolutely. Yeah, I heard several people, you know, talk about the fact that yes, you know, Memorial Day should be a bit of a somber time remembering those, but also a celebration that we do get to enjoy a good holiday weekend and do fun things and spend time with our friends and family because of those great folks. And I know you have always been a great appreciator for our men and women in uniform.
3: Absolutely. I'm a daughter of a World War II 101st Airborne Screaming Eagle. So,
2: yeah, I love it. I love it. Well, I know, you know, usually when you and I chat, we're talking about, you know, things going on over at the Park Village Shopping Center over there. Very conveniently located kind of at the corners of Highway 151 and Highway 33. But we've got a brat fry going on today over at Slumberland Furniture in Beaver Dam. And I hear there might be a special guest appearance over there today.
3: Well, you know, I have talked to Larry the Pepper. I've talked to his handlers. And Larry said, you know what? I think we need to go there today because Slumberland is one of the sponsors for the 13th annual Beaver Dam Pepper Festival happening September 12th this year at the Park Village Shopping Center. And we're going to be selling Beaver Dam pepper plants. Larry's going to be hawking Beaver Dam pepper plants, 4 plants for $5 to go along with them phenomenal brats that you guys are going to be over there. I mean, I'm going to come and have a brat. Heck yeah.
2: Yeah, I got to have a brat. I know. That's good. That's super exciting. It's not every day that we get to have Larry the Pepper at one of our brat fries. So super excited for that. And as you mentioned, some Beaver Dam pepper plants for sale, which is going to be great. I know a few folks have already got theirs planted. And remind folks, because that's going to be coming up before we know it. Remind folks of the details of Pepperfest, the when and the where.
3: Absolutely. And you can get all the deets at beaverdampepperfestival.com. It is located. The festival is going to be on Saturday, September 12th at the Park Village Shopping Center in the parking lot from 9 to 3:30. We've got World Route 3, Mike Roddy and his crew will be having live music. We have Dinosaur Dimensions. We have a kids' entertainment. This guy is over the top awesome. Of course, we'll have Beaver Dam Pepper Brats, Beaver Dam Pepper Pancakes. We'll have an apple pepper pie eating contest, which, by the way, I came in second last year.
2: You did, and despite being stung by a bee.
3: I did. I got stung right in the mouth by a bee. That's because my mouth never shuts, probably. And Wally kept saying to me, "You keep going, Ogle." And I go, "Well, I can't stop now. I'm in the middle of a live broadcast." I mean, so we just kept rolling. And so we have Edwin Bricks will be there this year. They'll have their Beaver Dam Pepper beer. And Beaver Dam Pepper Wine, sorry. And then they're going to have Pepper Slushies.
2: Those wine slushies have become super popular. People love those things.
3: They're the best. Of course, Potosi is our Beaver Dam Pepper beer folks, and they do a phenomenal job. This is about the fourth year that they've done it, and they are over-the-top amazing. I mean, award-winning and all that stuff. So we have a chili cook-off. We have the longest Beaver Dam Pepper contest. If you grow the longest beaver dam pepper,

0: enter, you win $100. $100?
1: Nice.
0: So I'm selling plants. Larry's selling plants today. You could be the winner. You don't know.
1: I love it.
0: So we got chili cook-off. We got all kinds of stuff going on that Saturday. But today, Larry the Pepper and Slumberland Furniture are going to combine forces. They're going to have brat fry. She's going to have awesome sales and furniture. And, of course, sell a Beaver Dam pepper plants. And what a beautiful way to start the weekend.
1: Yeah, great way to start the weekend. And, of course, the other great way to start the weekend, go head over to Park Village Shopping Center. I know, Diana, first and foremost, I had a thought as you were after you told me about the Beaver Dam pepper wine slushies. They should, if they haven't, I have an idea for a name for those. We should call them the Katy Perrys because they're hot and they're cold.
0: Oh.
1: Ah, see what I did there? Yeah, the hot and cold. Anyway.
0: I like it. Look at you. I know. You are taking your sharp pills first thing in the morning.
1: Actually thinking on my feet this morning. But again, another great way to spend the weekend, heading over to Park Village Shopping Center. Diana, I know a lot of graduations going on, and certainly if you got some last-minute needs for your graduation party, Park Village Shopping Center's got you covered.
0: You sure bet we do. We've got Hobby Lobby's Air Course. Grads all love gift cards because they're out running and doing whatever, grabbing food on the go. Cousin Subs, McDonald's, Baskin, Dunkin', At the Pig. You know, I mean, we've got it all. Saki House. So if you want to do something like that, Papa John's is there too. So anything you want, we got it at the Park Village Shopping Center. And you know what, Kale?
1: I want to hear it.
0: I shop Park Village Shopping Center. You should do.
1: And there you go, folks. Diana, we'll see you in a couple hours out at the Brat Fry.
0: You bet you will, baby. Have a great day, my friend.
1: All right, there you go. Diana Ogle from Park Village Shopping Center joining us. We'll catch up with her again next week. Looking forward to having Larry the Pepper out at the Brat Fry today. Let's bring in Justin the Ninja Wilski with us here from the WBB studio. Good morning, Ninja.
2: Well, good morning there, Killzomer.
1: How are you on this fine Friday?
2: Oh, my goodness. It's a gorgeous-looking day outside. There's a Brat Fry Day, which whenever there's a Brat Fry Day, I'm always in a good mood.
1: Exactly. I've been trying to, like, just really soak in the weather this week. I mean, like, except for that, yeah, like, Tuesday was just too hot, but, man, it's been gorgeous. Another good one today. It is Feel Good Friday, Ninja, and I've got a couple of nice feel-good stories, and not many things make you feel better than hearing good news about a dog, right? We all love a good feel-good story that involves a dog, and I've got two of them for you. First up, we head down to Suwanee County, Florida, where a family spent a week trying to search for their missing dog.
2: Oh.
1: You know, week goes by. Oh, no. Where has this dog? We've been searching for a week. You know, you start to wonder, are we ever going to see the dog again? Well, good news, the dog was located, but it was a little complicated because the dog ended up being located in a sinkhole, a 40-foot-deep sinkhole in the middle of the woods. Yeah, uh-huh, exactly. Okay. But fortunately, somebody found it. Rescuers had to use, like, specialized equipment to go down into the hole and get the dog, and was able to reunite dog and family. Very emotional moment, as you can imagine. So that was feel good. On another feel good note, down in Sneed's Ferry, North Carolina, I've actually stayed not far from there. Nice, beautiful area. A senior airman down there in the military, Alex Jones, had spent 6 years of his military career getting to work with Max. Now, when I say work with Max, Max has four legs. Max is a military dog,
2: right?
1: And he had always kind of hoped this time with Max wouldn't come to an end. Like, man, when I got out of the military, it'd be great to spend some more time with Max. Well, good news, that is happening. This past week, that dream came true when Max retired, and Jones welcomed him into his home permanently. The reunion took place during a special ceremony honoring Max's service, which is pretty great. It is graduation
2: service for the animals. I think that's great.
1: I know. I love that. That is awesome, isn't it? It's graduation season. Got a couple of graduation-related feel-good stories for you. A young lady who graduated New York College this past week had a bit of a surprise. Of course, she was already excited about the graduation ceremony, getting to cross that stage and get her degree, but there was just one more surprise in store for her. As she finished crossing the stage, her boyfriend of the past 4 years surprised her with a proposal.
2: Oh.
1: That's right. He had secretly coordinated the plan with school officials. She says she was completely surprised, never saw that coming, but she is thrilled, and the couple

0: report. They are super happy to be engaged. Also,
1: no pressure to say yes on that one.
0: Yeah. Also, on a note of graduation, Ninja, you and I were just talking this week about how it feels like. Obviously, we're going to be, and we'll talk about this in a few minutes, but we'll be having the Beaver Dam graduation ceremony. You and I were mentioning that it feels like every year that graduating class gets bigger and bigger. Well, in Owendale, Michigan, their high school held their graduation this past week. And how big of class do you think they had?
1: Well, I mean, the fact that you're asking, it's either really big or really small. I'm going to go small. I'm going to say 14.
0: 14. Well, they had their graduation ceremony this last week for their senior class of 4 students. Just 4.
1: It was still high. That is crazy.
0: Despite the tiny class size, the school held a full-blown commencement ceremony complete with speeches, music, diploma presentations, the turning of the tassel, and the tossing of the cap. Families from around the community packed the gym to cheer on and congratulate the 4 graduates, which is absolutely awesome. So, we're going to talk about Beaver Dam graduation when we come back. That's after this on Hometown Today from 95.3 WBEV, powered by Daily Dodge.
2: This week's Fox Brothers Piggly Wiggly High School Athlete of the Week is Clarice Stevens of Beaver Dam High School. Clarice competes in figure skating and synchronized figure skating, and after graduation, she plans to attend Western Michigan University, where she will continue her skating career and double major in psychology and sociology. Congratulations to Clarice Stevens of Beaver Dam. She's this week's Fox Brothers Piggly Wiggly High School Athlete of the Week.
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Then the following business day at 8:15 during the WBEV morning show, if you're the correct caller who can identify the mystery player, you'll win a pair of tickets to see a game in Milwaukee. It's the Columbus Family Dental

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0: Again, Kayla, I apologize. I was talking with Terry, who was pumping his head in the office
1: here. Oh, that's okay. I was just mentioning Sunday, big day for Beaver Dam High School seniors, graduation day, and you are going to be out there.
0: I will be out there covering the graduation, which I'm always a fan of doing.
1: Yep.
0: I've done it for several years now, and I will say there is not a nicer venue that I have been in than that field house for a graduation.
1: That is a great venue for a graduation ceremony. So, yeah, that's coming up this Sunday. What time does that kick off on Daily Dodge TV? Do you know?
0: That is a great question.
1: Which we will get back to you on.
0: Probably should know. But we will have a banner up on Daily Dodge that you can see that you'll be able to click on. That'll take you right to the video page. And let you watch it right there. So stay tuned for that. It will be up on Daily Dodge.
1: Fantastic. 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Part of the proceeds go to the Good Karma Brands, John Moser Children's Radiothon. Plus, get your card stamped on our Brat Fry Summer Sweepstakes. Somebody at the end of this thing is going to take home $4,000, so why not do it? Super easy. You just get yourself 5 stamps, you put your card in, and you're in it to win it. So, again, that's coming up. Slumberland Furniture. Special appearance by Larry the Pepper. Beaver Dam Pepper Plants for sale out there. Plus, say hi to Stacy. And if you're coming out to the Brat Fry today, make sure you wish Charlie Dern a happy birthday. It's his birthday today. So we'll make sure to maybe have a little birthday cake or sit. Maybe we'll sing happy birthday to him while we're out at the Brat Fry.
0: That's a brilliant idea. Everybody gather around the grill, give him a good happy birthday.
1: I love that. That is perfect. All right, Ninja, thanks for your help today.
0: Oh, my pleasure.
1: Did you have something else you were going to add?
0: I was just going to say, real briefly, I know Wade was saying that the seniors should make their way out to the Brat Fry. And it just occurred to me, they're eligible to win that $4,000.
1: They're 18.
0: That could go a long way to paying for some books for college.
1: Yeah, no doubt about that. So we'll see you guys out there. Ninja, thank you for your help today. Community Comment is next here on Hometown Today from 95.3 WBEV, powered by Daily Dodge.
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1: From ABC News, I'm Sherry Preston. A federal judge has ordered a temporary halt to any payouts coming from President Trump's so-called anti-weaponization fund, while a lawsuit brought by two January 6 police officers against it is carried out.
2: The order from District Judge Leonie Brinkema specifically bars the administration, quote, from taking any further action pursuant to the creation or operation of the anti-weaponization fund. Judge Brinkema has ordered an expedited briefing schedule in the lawsuit and a hearing set for Friday, June 12th. Alex Mallon, ABC News, Washington.
1: On Capitol Hill right now, former Attorney General Pam Bondi, who is answering questions not under oath and behind closed doors about the release of the Epstein files. James Comer is chairman of the House Oversight Committee.
3: We're going to do everything in our ability to hold people accountable and try to understand how the government failed. But they did. They failed. There's no question.
1: Several of Jeffrey Epstein's victims were there as Bondi walked in. We've been here before. We'll see if this one holds. The latest draft plan for a 60-day ceasefire between the U.S. and Iran appears close. It would reopen the Strait of Hormuz and lift the U.S. naval blockade while discussions on Iran's nuclear program take place. ABC's Ian Pannell.
4: All those key issues, those problematic issues that weren't agreed on before the war, during the war, or during this ceasefire period have been kicked into the long grass. They won't be discussed until a later stage, and we have to wait and see the detail on exactly what that contains, presumably Iran's nuclear program, and how much time is being given for that to be agreed upon.
1: A successful rescue from inside that cave in Laos. Crews have rescued one person, and the late information we have is that that person has been brought to the surface. A bus failed to slow down in a construction zone on I-95 in Virginia today, striking several cars. Five people killed, 34 injured. 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
1: New concerns about whether American wages can keep up with inflation.
9: Overall, prices in the economy right now are going up at the fastest pace in 3 years. So the inflation rate is 3.8%. Importantly now, Americans' paychecks are not keeping up with inflation. So on average, wages are up 3.6% in the past year. We have seen consumer spending has been very resilient, but some major retailers are warning of those signs of stress. Costco just reported record-breaking sales of gas.
1: ABC's Elizabeth Schulze. Plans by the Trump administration to send Americans coming from Ebola hot zones in Africa to Kenya have hit a snag. ABC's Shannon Kingston has more.
10: A Kenyan court has put a pause on the Trump administration's plan to open a 50-bed field hospital in the country for Americans exposed to the Ebola virus. The African CDC has suggested Kenya's government was pressured into housing the center. Some experts also warning that a foreign facility is a strategic mistake, saying U.S. nationals impacted by the outbreak should be brought home. Shannon Kingston, ABC News, the State Department.
1: Just 4 months after putting a new rule in effect for plus-size passports,

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1: From the Daily Dodge News Center, I'm Terry Bell. Three Beaver Dam auto dealers have lost their wholesale licenses. They are Point B Auto, Aurum Lane Auto Group, and Turbo Motors Vehicles. The Department of Transportation says they failed to maintain dealer bonds required by the state to help protect consumers. The DOT says the revocations became final earlier this month. New laws for ATV and UTV riders in Wisconsin go into effect on Monday. Lieutenant Jacob Holzclaw is with the Department of Natural Resources. He says everyone in UTVs will have to wear seatbelts.
2: We made it clear that that wasn't just the passengers, you know, so all occupants of that machine are required to wear seatbelts. A lot of our fatalities and injuries are occurring because people are not wearing their seatbelts.
1: 42 people died in off-road vehicle crashes in Wisconsin last year. The vast majority were not wearing their seatbelts. The class of 26 includes the first 15 students who went through both years of the GPS Education Partnership Program at Generac in Beaver Dam. Students took classes at Generac for half a day and worked there the rest of the day. Many already have job offers. 11 graduates are from Beaver Dam and 4 are from Dodgeland High School. I'm Terry Bell reporting from the Daily Dodge News Center. Submit your news tips at DailyDodge.com.
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4: Sunshine mixed with clouds at times. Today, with daytime highs approaching 82. West winds around 5 miles per hour. Tonight, 55. Cloudy skies with a few peaks of sun. Tomorrow, highs level off around 73. A blend of clouds and sun and dry. Sunday and Monday, upper 70s. Sunday, low 80s by Monday. I'm meteorologist Jennifer Wojcicki on 95.3 W.

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2: Thank you very much, Jake, and welcome to Community Comment, everybody. And again, I would like to express my apologies for the technical difficulties that caused us to get started so late. Also, I would like to extend my apologies to Cameron Clapper, our guest today, Dodge County's Administrator. Cameron, thanks for your patience.
3: Oh, Terry, not a problem. I'm just glad it was able to work out. So glad to be here.
2: I am too. We have some important things to talk about today, so let's get right to it. The main issue that the county is concerned with right now is the facilities master plan. The supervisors are taking a long look at how well our current buildings are serving county government and what maybe we will do better in the future.
3: Absolutely. And so we have a number of buildings. I think most people in Dodge County, if you've driven through Juneau, you're familiar with at least one, possibly more than that, building in the county. We've got a campus in the downtown that includes a courthouse, a jail, a sheriff's office, and our administration building. But then we also have the campus for human services and public health just outside of, or on the way out of Juneau on Highway 26 heading north. So in each of the cases, I think the courthouse actually is our newest building. Everything else is 20 years old or older, and the admin building and the Henry Dodge building, where our public health folks are, those are the ones that are the oldest and the ones with the biggest, I guess, age challenges. But then we've also got challenges with just making sure we have enough space to continue to function properly as things change, times change, and needs change in Dodge County.
2: A representative of the architectural firm that the county is working with spoke to the last county board meeting. Can you get us up to date on some of the highlights of that conversation?
3: Absolutely. So, yeah, we've been looking now for almost, or maybe even a little over a year, on the facility plan, reviewing our buildings, looking at all the ins and outs. The architect, as well as their partner from their end, came and presented five different options, basically. But those options were really to get the ball rolling and to have conversation. So the meeting went very well. It was open dialogue discussing, you know, what is most important to take care of first. So highlight number one, I think, takeaway from the meeting is that the Henry Dodge building, where we house, again, our human services and health, that building is in need of replacement. So number one objective is getting the folks that are currently operating out in that building out into a different space, potentially a new space, and then raising that building, bringing it down. Then after that, it gets a little bit more gray in terms of what, if anything, we want to do right now with our other buildings. The county board is concerned about spending and how much cost could be involved with any physical facility changes or updates. And so making sure that if we do have to build a new building, that we're right-sizing, that we're not spending time building stuff we're not going to be using, and also or that doesn't work for our uses. And then also being able to think long-term as to, you know, if we build something new, will it be adaptable for adding on to in the future if necessary?
2: Go ahead. I'm sorry.
3: Well, I was just going to say, and lastly then is after addressing that portion of the discussion, it really turns to looking at the sheriff's building, the sheriff's office, and where they're functioning, which we have an old jail that still needs to be demolished. We're actually paying to heat and cool that building

0: a year. Some of it's used for storage, but a majority of it sits vacant and not really able to be used in a different fashion. There's a lot of infrastructure, metal and brick and functional pieces in a jail. You can't really re-outfit or retrofit the space. And then lastly, our admin building is, the one side of it was built in the 60s. The other side was originally an addition to the first building here, and that was built in 1937. So we've got some age issues with the stone on the exterior, and then constantly challenges with just the HVAC systems in each of these buildings.
1: How much longer do you think it might take for the county board to make a decision on which option is the best to go ahead with?
0: So I know this coming week, our supervisors are going to be meeting with, in one-on-one options, each county board supervisor will have an opportunity to connect with our architect and their partner firm, Samuels Group, which is also involved, and then provide feedback and have questions answered. Then what we'll be doing is probably coming back again for discussion with our building committee, followed by our county board. And at that point, we'll have to see whether we're ready to make a decision on addressing the specific most urgent need with the Henry Dodge building, and whether or not they're going to want to talk more about strategy for the rest of the buildings or not. I suspect that we'll be making a decision on the Henry Dodge building either in June, July, or August at some point in the near future, after everyone's had a chance to review plans and speak with their constituents. Beyond that, it might be a little while before we come back with a good, solid decision or plan of action for the other facilities.
1: Our guest today on Community Comment is Dodge County Administrator Cameron Clapper. We need to take a break for the news, but we'll be right back. 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
4: ABC News, I'm Sherry Preston. President Trump saying minutes ago he is meeting now in the White House Situation Room to make a final determination on whether the U.S. will sign that deal with Iran. Overnight, word came that a framework had been agreed to that would reopen the Strait of Hormuz. In Laos, one person has been rescued from that cave where several miners have been trapped for more than a week.
5: This is an extremely delicate operation. Each person will have to be brought to the surface one by one. Six additional divers have arrived to help with this rescue mission, and we're told that they needed thinner divers to reach the area where all of this is unfolding. So it does give you a sense of the terrain and how difficult this mission is.
4: ABC's Marcus Moore. A federal judge has temporarily blocked any payouts from that so-called anti-weaponization fund until a lawsuit brought by two January 6th police officers can run its course. Former Attorney General Pam Bondi on Capitol Hill answering questions about the release of the Epstein files. This is ABC News.
6: Now this news update on Wisconsin Radio Network, I'm Ted Ahlen. A former candidate for Wisconsin Attorney General is now formally back in the race. Republican Fond du Lac County District Attorney Eric Toney submitted his nomination papers to the Wisconsin Elections Commission Thursday. Toney lost current Attorney General Josh Call in 2022 by about 35,000 votes. A former Sun Prairie West High School principal charged in connection with a sexual abuse investigation will plead no contest. The State Journal reports that Jennifer Plieger intends to plead no contest to three misdemeanor counts of failing to report child abuse or neglect. And new safety laws for ATV and UTV riders take effect Monday across Wisconsin. The Department of Natural Resources says one major change now requires everyone in a UTV, including the driver, to wear a seatbelt. Officials say many recent injuries and fatalities are linked to riders not buckling up.
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9: Sunshine mixed with clouds at times today, with daytime highs approaching 82. West winds around 5 miles per hour. Tonight, 55. Cloudy skies with a few peaks of sun. Tomorrow, highs level off around 73. A blend of clouds and sun and dry. Sunday and Monday, upper 70s. Sunday, low 80s by Monday. I'm meteorologist Jennifer Wojcicki on 95.3.

0: 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Right now, it's 69 degrees.
1: Here it is. And a ground ball, left side, backhanded by Ortiz. Throw across the diamond. Yes, in time. Checks his runners. Here's the pitch. Fly ball, left field.
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1: 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And now, without further ado, in the Daily Dodge TV studios, with more Community Comment, here's Terry Bell.
2: Thank you very much, Jake, and welcome back, everybody. Our guest today on Community Comment is Dodge County Administrator Cameron Clapper. 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Or you can call the WBEV studio line at 885-4446. Well, it's summertime, and that means it's roadwork season in full gear. Cameron, get us up to speed as to what we can expect on county roadwork this year and maybe into the future.
3: Well, yeah. So more than even the county roads, there are a few underway. We're working on the final details in some cases with the providers or the folks that'll be out paving for us. But the road work is underway. The bigger question or bigger challenge for us now is thinking about long-term, how we address all of our roads and raise the overall, I guess, condition level of our roadways. Dodge County uses a system called PACER, P-A-S-E-R, to rate our roads, and it's a state-provided system. We're obligated to rate or go through and review our highways every other year, and then those ratings are updated. And when you look at those ratings, Dodge County, in our 550 miles of roadways that we care for, just of county roads, about half of those are in almost good as new condition, and the other half, a little less than half, are in need of repair. So what we're looking at now is trying to figure out, you know, what's the best way to fund repairing of roads, because we can only do about 30 miles of road a year in terms of new construction of roadways, meaning where we're replacing the surface, but we're also replacing the base and taking care of about 30 miles of road per year. But we have more than that to take care of. So that's been a big discussion for the Highway Committee in recent months, looking at how do we pay for roads long term, what's going to be our strategy so we move our roads into predominantly being those that are travelable and in good condition.
2: Are those ratings that you mentioned, does that put Dodge County better than most, worse than most, about where we ought to be? Give us some perspective.
3: Yeah, no, thank you. So I would say we're probably a little bit less than middle of the road. We've got a lot of roadways compared to other counties. Dodge County is unique in that sense. We are second only to one county in terms of the number of highway miles we have. And many other counties have, in prior years, decades ago, handed over a lot of their roadways to the towns, cities, and villages in the county rather than maintain them all at the county level. Dodge County didn't do that. So we have a lot more roadways than most. And overall, our condition is a little bit less than where we want it to be, probably ranks in the lower 50% of conditioned roadway conditions in the state.
2: Are there any solutions that you and other county leaders are leaning toward, think might work best?
3: So, yes. So in one point of view, I guess, or one element of it is just making sure that we're putting more dollars into the maintenance efforts. In prior years, we have, the county has been kind of, I would say volatile is probably too strong a word, but it's varied greatly in how much the county board has been willing to put toward roadways. And so that dollar amount, whether it be money from sales taxes or actual general fund operation dollars,

0: dollars or grants from the state, we've not really been consistent. So step one is making sure that moving forward, we're investing sufficient dollars to cover roads long term. Right now, we invest or have the ability without any type of financial or any type of financing, we put in about $6 to $7 million annually for taking care of our, or for road reconstruction. What we want to do is put ourselves more at the amount of $10 million a year and take more or make more time and effort to put an effort into the maintenance of the roadways. For example, one of the probably least popular manners of replacing or sealing off a road, though it's one of the least expensive and most effective, is chip sealing, where we, you and everybody else that's listening is probably familiar with driving over what seem like loose stones laid over a tar or asphalt or base, a slurry base. And over time, over a few weeks or a couple months, those stones just become, pressed into that slurry and become a solid surface. But for the first little while, if you go too fast, you're getting little pebbles flinging all over the place. Though unpopular, that's, like I said, the most effective way of maintaining roads and resurfacing roadways. We're looking to expand our use of that technology because we've not done that as much in the past, and that's left us putting a lot of money into completely resurfacing a roadway and not necessarily maintaining those that are currently falling into the worser shape.
1: I don't mean to put you on the spot, but do you know offhand how much the county highway budget is?
0: County highway budget? Well, that is, for me, looking at the numbers for the highway annual cost, we're recommending at this point putting together about $7.1 million of our money and looking for a way to fund the remaining gap of $7 million total.
1: Sure.
0: So we would be looking at between 9 and 14 million, depending on the year and on which road projects we're looking at.
1: You mentioned that ratio that of county to municipal road maintenance earlier. Is it possible to turn to those municipalities to ask for some help, or is there only so much money to be gleaned from that level?
0: Well, I'm not an expert in the process, but I can tell you that it does involve those, and it's primarily the towns, but it does involve those towns being willing to take those roads over. So we don't have the ability to just unilaterally make a decision and send the roads back to their stewardship. And it's not likely, given everybody's challenges with resources that are available, financial, I mean, that the towns are going to be able to take them on at this point. So really, it's there's not an option other than addressing it. So the county board could make a decision to, say from now on, we're not going to really be concerning ourselves with these roads that are rarely trafficked, but they haven't done that. Every road at this point, we've specified that all of our roadways we want to have in good condition. As far as that's the case, it's something we're going to have to take care of ourselves.
1: Our guest today on Community Comment is Dodge County Administrator Cameron Clapper. We need to take one more break, but we'll be right back. You're

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1: It's almost time to walk with an angel. 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

0: be happy to answer, I'm sure. You can join the show by calling or texting 920-887-9595. You can also call the WBEV studio line at 885-4446. One of the biggest issues facing Dodge County right now is the fact that in a lot of emergency situations, those frontline workers, be it the police, sheriffs, firefighters, EMS, have been having a difficult time communicating with one another on their on-person radios. And this is something that Dodge County is working hard to address.
1: Terry, yes, it is. And before I go into that, though, I want to make sure I share correct information. You had asked for the budget costs for the highways, and I gave you some numbers that were a little bit off. So just to clarify, I want to make sure it's clear that currently, just moving along as we have been, which isn't necessarily the right answer, we would need to spend about $9.8 million to be able to do that. And what I mean by currently moving along is that we resurface roadways up to 22 miles of roadway annually. Where we need to go is really a program that would increase the maintenance amount, and that would mean looking at spending $10.8 million instead of the $9.8 million. Of all of that money, though, right now, all that Dodge County spends is about $6.1 million plus whatever we can get in grants. So in any case, we're looking at up to $4 million a year that we would be spending more than what we currently are. And the big discussion for the Highway Committee now is where do we find those dollars? Of those dollars, how much would we finance? And what does the strategy look like for doing that? So I just want to make sure that was clear.
0: Appreciate the clarification, of course. What's the latest on the efforts to improve the county's emergency radio communication system?
1: Yes, so right now we are in the middle of the review of, or actually soliciting, proposals for an upgraded system. When we last year signed on with a third party, TUSA, T-U-S-A, they're radio experts, and we started a process of evaluating our system. And as you mentioned, Terry, in the beginning, the big motivator for that was the safety of primarily our officers, but really anybody involved in a situation where officers are required to be present. Right now, a big chunk of the Horicon Marsh, as well as areas around the perimeter of Dodge County, are not easily receiving broadcasts or broadcasts back and forth from our communication center. That's for a variety of reasons, including just radio feedback and static from multiple signals to just not having a strong enough signal to communicate. And this is officers in their vehicles with vehicle radios, and then also officers communicating with their handheld radios. So we've done, to this point, we've obtained information on a preventative maintenance, what would be required to keep the system we've got in as good a functioning order as needed. And now we're looking at, you know, what is the cost to go ahead and update or upgrade the system to resolve some other issues we've got with communication. So one of the biggest pieces I will just share, and this is Cameron. I know enough to be dangerous, maybe, and talk to a radio professional if you want the exact information. But frequency is a big deal, and we want to make sure that whatever frequency Dodge County is using, we have a system in place that allows us to communicate with our neighboring counties as well as all of our local police departments when it comes to radio traffic. There's VHF systems, there's 800 megahertz systems, there's systems that put all of those together, trunk systems. And so looking at which one is best for us to make sure we can interact well with the rest of our county officers and public safety professionals.
0: I'm just spitballing here. I don't really have much information, but I'm guessing that perhaps the gold standard option out there is probably pretty expensive. And maybe the option that is most affordable

0: people maybe wouldn't serve our needs best. Tell me if I'm mischaracterizing the situation.
1: That's a great sum up, Terry. We've got, when we initially took a look at overall cost, the tippy top of the scale for what the potential cost could be was about $45 million, which is no small amount of money whatsoever. And that gets us a completely new system. Those were estimates. We're going right now, as I mentioned, we've solicited from providers that could come in and do the work to see what the actual costs they would quote might be. And we'll know more about that in coming weeks. It's going to be a few weeks before we have more firm information. But the challenge is going to be finding something that's somewhere in the middle that is good enough for what we need, but is practical for the people of Dodge County.
0: Certainly. How's the process been going? It's been several months now that I'm aware of that these meetings have been taking place.
1: So, yes, I would say the process has been going really well. It's not, I've had calls from people or questions at times, are we done with that yet? It's not as easy as some other choices that need to be made. There's a lot of variables and moving parts, but we are moving along fairly well. We've initially was just getting started and getting an assessment of what we had, and we've done that. We know the condition of our equipment. We know where we are in terms of ability to have our frequencies broadcast across the entire county. Then it was identifying, okay, then what do we need? What do we need to be able to upgrade our system to the best it can be with what we've got? And by upgrade, I just mean going in and doing preventative maintenance. And then the next, and as I mentioned, the part that's up and coming is going to be taking a look at, okay, if we want to completely replace it and bring it into par with current technology, what's that cost going to be? And that's where we've estimated the $45 million and hope to have it be less than that, but we're not going to know until we know.
0: Fair enough. We have just a couple of minutes left on the show today. Cameron, do you have anything else on any other topic you'd like to share with our listeners today?
1: I would just encourage listeners to take advantage of the opportunity to watch or listen from home to our county board meetings. They are the third Tuesday of every month, starting at 6 p.m. These topics, the radio project, as well as the physical facilities and our challenges with highways, those are all things that will ultimately have decision-making activity at the county board level. Or you can reach us, and project pages for each one of these are in process on our website. So I would just encourage people to go there, get informed. If you have further questions than what you can find answers to online, feel free to reach out to your county supervisor or directly to staff here in Dodge County. We'd be happy to provide information.
0: How long has the stream been online? How long have those county board meetings been available to people online?
1: That is a great question. I think it started not long after I started with Dodge County, or it could have been even on board by that time. So it's been a few years that we've had a service available. Sometimes in the past, due to hiccups with tech, as you're well aware, can happen. we've had some meetings that don't get streamed, but generally it works pretty well. Just heading onto the website, and the system we've been using currently, we started about a year ago.
0: And it would seem like it's a great way for people to participate in their democracy and hold their elected officials accountable for their decisions. There's been an uptick in interest in that sort of civic engagement in recent months.
1: Absolutely. We welcome that.
0: Very good.
1: Job for all of us. The weight of our freedoms, I guess.
0: Well said. Our guest today on Community Comment has been Dodge County Administrator Cameron Clapper. The time is quickly getting away from us, so I want to say thank you for being with us on the program today.
1: Terry, my pleasure. Thank you very much for having me.
0: And thank you so much for listening to 95.3 WBEV, powered by Daily Dodge.
2: 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Ryan, how are you doing?
3: I'm doing excellent, Wally.
2: I'm telling you what, we got brats out here. Pernats brats, hot, fresh, ready to go. I see you've been eyeing them up. What are you throwing on your Pernats brat?
3: Little ketchup, little onion. Sometimes you treat us with some sauerkraut, so I'll be on the lookout for that, too.
2: All right, we got a lot of ideas. It's 11:01, a lot of different things you can try. Ryan's going to be trying to throw all different stuff on here. He's a big ketchup guy in the brat, too. I know that.
3: Oh, ketchup, brats, burgers, french fries, eggs, and mac and cheese is like sometimes I'll indulge. Not all the time.
2: But ketchup is involved. It's a good day.
3: Yeah. You got her. You got her. My taste buds are happy.
2: Well, we're out here again. Broad Fry Summer Sweepstakes presented by Hometown Glass Improvement and Newman Pools. Chance to win $4,000 today. And on top of that, you have a chance to go into Slumberland, and there's some great deals going on right now, Ryan.
3: Yeah, we've got screaming deals. We've got the Memorial Day sale wrapping up real soon, and then we're going to be erecting a tent on Sunday, and we'll be doing our tent sale. Some of you may remember seeing that giant tent in our parking lot last year. Good news, it's back next week.
2: Where can they find you? I know we're out here right behind McDonald's on Spring Street. What's the address? How are people going to be able to get us out here at Slumberland today?
3: Yeah, we're at 1645 North Spring Street, just behind the McDonald's across from Tower Lanes. We're right behind Sherwin-Williams. If you're driving by, you just got to look back and you'll see us.
2: All right, Ryan, go get a broad, okay?
3: Absolutely. Will do, Wally.
2: That's Wally Lukaschinski reporting live from Slumberland, fourth broad fry of the season. Get on out here, and we'll be checking in a little while longer.
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5: From ABC News, I'm Mike Dubusky. President Trump now says he's meeting with aides to make a final determination on moving forward with a deal to extend the Iran ceasefire. Sources tell ABC News the framework peace deal that's on the table right now would extend the ceasefire by 60 days while negotiations on Iran's nuclear program take place. But both Iran and the U.S. still need to sign off on it. More from ABC's Ian Pannell.
6: We have been here before. In fact, at least 4 or 5 occasions, we've been told that a deal was close at hand, only for it not to materialize. It's not just President Trump who needs to sign off on it. Also, the Supreme Leader of Iran, Mujtaba Khamenei, needs to agree to it.
5: Meanwhile, on Capitol Hill, Attorney General Pam Bondi is telling members of the House Oversight Committee that the Justice Department has released all of the Epstein files it's been required to, but that she did not lead every aspect of the process. Bondi has faced intense criticism for her handling of the files. Marina Lacerda, an Epstein survivor, spoke with ABC News ahead of the proceedings.
7: We just hope that she's here to, you know, make some sense out of everything, because the last time we were here, it was a lot of lashing. There was a lot of dehumanizing the survivors. So we hope that she finds it in her heart to speak the truth today.
5: A federal judge has blocked the Justice Department's anti-weaponization fund as she considers arguments in a lawsuit brought by a former January 6th prosecutor.
8: Does the Department of Justice appeal this ruling? We'll have to see what they do there. But the reality is that anything that was happening in terms of the commission and getting this fund up and running is, at least for now, halted. So no payments can go out and it can't really be created, if you will.
5: ABC's Catherine Falders. Virginia State Police now say a bus struck 6 vehicles on I-95 in Virginia around a work zone, killing 5 people and sending more than 30 to the hospital. The crash happened just after 2:30 this morning. 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
5: A search for survivors of a suspected gas leak explosion at a Dallas apartment complex. 3 confirmed dead, including a child, in that blast yesterday. Meanwhile, the search for 3 bodies continues in Longview, Washington, where a chemical tank imploded this week, the blast killing 11 people there, injuring 8. In Laos, one of the 7 people trapped in a flooded cave has been rescued. ABC's Brit Clannett has what happens next.
13: Earlier, rescuers, they did say that a new plan may involve teaching them how to scuba dive so that they can actually make their own way out through very tight tunnels and murky water.

0: The divers are bringing supplies to the group of men, blankets, more water and electrolytes, and bringing back with them messages to their families. The miners telling their parents, wives and children to be strong and not to worry about them.
1: Two men are unaccounted for. It was down to the wire at the Scripps National Spelling Bee last night.
2: A tie between Sri Parikh and Ishan Gupta forced a lightning round spell off. Both given 90 seconds to spell as many words as possible, and 14-year-old Sri put his lips into overdrive.
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1: ABC's Dave Packer there. And a successful launch for SpaceX this morning. Falcon 9 rocket blasting off for 20.

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3: Sunshine mixed with clouds at times. Today, with daytime highs approaching 82. West winds around 5 miles per hour. Tonight, 55. Cloudy skies with a few peaks of sun. Tomorrow, highs level off around 73. A blend of clouds and sun and dry. Sunday and Monday, upper 70s. Sunday, low 80s by Monday. I'm meteorologist Jennifer Wojcicki on 95.3 WBEV, powered by Daily Dodge. Right now, it's 71 degrees.
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4: Wally Lukashansky reporting live from Slumberland. We have our fourth Brat Fry of the season and a chance to win $4,000 thanks to Hometown Glass and Improvement and Newman Pools for our Brat Fry Summer Sweepstakes. And I am joined today with Ryan Bruski here at Slumberland. Ryan, what would you do if you won $4,000?
5: I would probably buy a fishing boat.
4: Well, okay, where are we going fishing?
5: The Rock River, the Beaver Dam Lake. If we get lucky, you know, we might head up to Bago. I don't know.
4: I'm going to be invited, though, right?
5: Absolutely, Wally. As long as you bring a 30 rack, we are in business.
4: I can do that. I'll also be able to bring brats because we got some great hot brats today. And I'm going to try to stock some away in case you win the 4,000. I got to make sure I'm ready for a fishing trip.
5: I think I can outdo you on brat consumption.
4: Oh, we're going to test that here throughout today here, Ryan. They smell good. Make sure you come out for that. And when you're here, step in, go enjoy the store. There's a lot of great deals not only going on right now, but people have to keep their eyes out for the next week or so.
5: Yeah, we've got some Memorial Day doorbusters that are wrapping up, but the prices are still available on some of those items. And then next week, we've got the tent sale coming back. We've got a big old 30 by 60 tent we'll be filling with some fresh deals. So stop in now for Memorial Day sale or stop in next week and you can see the tent sale.
4: And if people want to get out here today, check out all the great deals in Slumberland and they want to get a $2 Pernats hot brat, where can they find you?
5: They can find us right behind McDonald's on North Spring Street, just behind Sherwin-Williams and McDonald's there in the old Heritage Mall.
4: All right, we're going to get in a broad eating contest, and then we're going fishing, apparently, Ryan. I'll be ready for that.
5: Yes, yes, pronto. Let's go.
4: All right, come on out. Slumberland, fourth Brat Fry of the season. We hope to see you guys here.
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1: ABC News, I'm Mike Dabosky. Iran now says that President Trump is misrepresenting the terms of a potential peace deal, according to the country's state-run news agency, specifically around issues involving the Strait of Hormuz and Iran's nuclear materials. Earlier today, President Trump said he was meeting with aides to decide whether to extend the ceasefire with Iran, a ceasefire that's already shown signs of breaking.
2: News of this potential short-term deal came just hours after the U.S. and Iran traded strikes, but still, the White House insists the ceasefire is holding. The vice president telling reporters, quote, ceasefires are always a little messy.
1: ABC's Mary Bruce. Pam Bondi on Capitol Hill today, the attorney general testifying before the House Oversight Committee about her department's release of the Epstein files. And five people are dead in Virginia after a bus careened into a work zone early this morning. More than 30 people were taken to the hospital in this incident. Police say the crash is under investigation.

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sunshine mixed with clouds at times today, with daytime highs approaching 82. West winds around 5 miles per hour. Tonight, 55. Cloudy skies with a few peaks of sun. Tomorrow, highs level off around 73. A blend of clouds and sun and dry. Sunday and Monday, upper 70s. Sunday, low 80s by Monday. I'm meteorologist Jennifer Wojcicki.

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3: 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And Stacy, if you won $4,000, as we're looking at, a pup's coming through right now.
4: I know, I see the puppy and it's so exciting.
3: Are you going to be buying a puppy if you win $4,000?
4: No, heck no, I'm going to a beach. If I get to win $4,000, we all know I'm going to a beach. I don't even care which one, as long as the water's warm.
3: Yo, there's not even like a country or a region. You don't have any beach idea?
4: No, I'm really easygoing. Put me on a beach, put me in a lawn chair, and let me watch the waves, and I'm totally happy.
3: You're going to be like put on a beach over here at Beaver Dam, and you're going to be really disappointed you didn't pick anywhere farther.
4: If there was a beach here, I'd never leave.
3: That's fine. I'm going to start putting sand in. I'm going to get like one cup a day. And then until I start getting yelled at by BDLIA.
4: Let's do it. I have a really big parking lot. I feel like we could have a really nice, you know, zero entry pool with a nice big beach and some lawn chairs. I'm getting some ideas.
3: You got some ideas and you have a chance. You can have ideas too if you come on out. I have a chance to win $4,000 if you show up to five of these Brat Fries throughout the year. But here's the thing too. You can stop in at Slumberland and you have some great Memorial Day sales wrapping up, and you also have some sales coming up this next week.
4: We do. We have so much going on this summer. We have the end of our Memorial Day sale, so super savings, just in case you missed it. And then we have our June semi-annual clearance event. I'm so excited because we ordered tons of new merchandise, which means we have to get rid of lots of other merchandise. So floor model discounts, discontinued, one-offs. We have a clearance room full of it, and I'm so excited for the new stuff.
3: So that's a little bit extra fun for people. They can come in and see stuff that you're trying to get off the floor so you get new things in. There are good deals on that too.
4: Huge deals. You have amazing savings. You can also get it super fast. We have quick delivery. We have even quicker pickup, just as a heads up. And you can nab it right away. You don't have to wait. Good morning.
3: And Stacy, how can we find it?
4: Oh my gosh, it's so easy. Drive anywhere on North Spring Street and you'll see us. But it's right behind McDonald's on North Spring Street, right across from the bowling alley. You can pop in anytime.
3: 1645 North Spring Street. Come on down for our fourth Brat Fry of the summer. Stacy, thank you so much for the time. Go enjoy a brat.
4: I'm so excited.
3: Well said. All right, that's going to do it here. Wally Lukashinsky, make sure you come on over 11 to 1 today.

0: Unlike standard manufacturing, the food supply chain has no pause button. A worker strike at a processing plant puts perishable food at risk. I'm Stephanie Hoff, along with you for the Midwest Farm Report. Today, we're talking with supply chain specialist Jeff Hadachek with the Division of Extension. He tells us how the supply chain finds a way to get meat and dairy, for example, to consumers during worker negotiations.
1: In beef or in dairy, oftentimes these plants, these processing plants, are operating at capacity. You know, there's not a lot of flexibility to shift more slaughter on a daily basis to a different plant, for example. And so instead what happens, and I'm thinking about beef in particular, is they may shift and provide extra shifts at on Saturday. Sometimes you'll refer to this as a Saturday slaughter, or which is an opportunity essentially to meet that lost production that may occur from a strike at one plant to maybe be absorbed.
0: So while a strike on the food line sounds catastrophic, the industry does have a few hidden levers to pull. Processors can shift production to other plants or scramble to adjust their own timing. But Jeff Hadachek, a supply chain specialist with the Division of Extension, notes that in an era where grocery prices are biting, slips in the supply chain could send additional shockwaves to consumers' wallets. Stick around for Midday Commodity Markets next.
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0: Friday from Chicago, grain prices are trading lower while fluid milk contracts are up. The June Class 3 milk contract is up a nickel at $16.40 a hundredweight. The July Class 3 milk contract also up a nickel at $16.76. December new crop corn is trading at 6.25 cents lower at $4.76 a bushel. November new crop soybeans down 2.75 cents at $11.91 and a quarter. And July new crop

0: under her watch were duplicative.
1: It comes amid a setback for the Department of Justice and its anti-weaponization fund, a controversial pool of money the DOJ had intended to use to finance payouts to those who claim to have been victimized by the government. But now a judge has put a pause on that effort.
2: A federal judge in Virginia on Friday ordered a temporary freeze on any payments from the Trump administration out of the $1.8 billion so-called anti-weaponization fund, as the judge considers arguments in a lawsuit brought by a former January 6 prosecutor to block the fund permanently.
1: President Trump says he's considering whether to extend the fragile ceasefire with Iran, as the two sides still haven't officially agreed to a short-term peace plan. In Laos, a rescue effort is underway as crews work to save a group of miners who've been trapped in a flooded cave for more than a week. Earlier today, officials in the country announced they've successfully recovered one person.
3: They're taking them out one by one, and so we know that one person has been brought to the surface, and so there's every sense that this could go on for quite some time, and that it will be quite difficult.
1: ABC's Marcus Moore, the one rescued miner there, is said to be okay, but his medical examination is ongoing and he is being transferred to the hospital. You're listening to ABC News.
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1: The U.S. had been readying a plan to create a facility in Kenya designed to treat Americans who were infected with Ebola. But now it appears that plan is on ice. ABC's Matt Rivers reports from JFK Airport in New York.
6: Surveillance video released by police shows a teenager with a yellow shirt and a backpack walking through a crowd at a Halloween celebration in downtown Orlando. He raises a handgun and appears to shoot someone in the head. Seconds later, another person is shot and police swarm the gunman.
7: Get on the ground right now.
6: Suspect is a 17-year-old boy. He's in custody and being questioned.
1: ABC's Jim Ryan with that story. The Centers for Disease Control is also expected to provide an update on the Ebola outbreak in Central Africa this hour. A new lawsuit against the genetic testing company 23andMe alleges that the company didn't do enough to safeguard customers' private information during a data breach in 2023.
8: The lawsuit also claims 23andMe downplayed the breach, saying it was doing everything possible to protect customers' data while hackers were already selling information, including ancestry and genetic health details on the dark web and demanding a ransom. We have reached out to 23andMe for comment and have not heard back yet.
1: ABC's Stephanie Ramos. And nine protesters were arrested today outside of Delaney Hall, that migrant detention facility in Newark, New Jersey, according to the Department of Homeland Security Secretary Mark Wayne Mullen. I'm Mike Dubusky, ABC News.
9: Why'd I go to the doctor? Working on the farm, my heart kept skipping a beat. I didn't think much of it, but my daughters made me get checked out. Turns out I have atrial fibrillation, which increases the risk of stroke about 5 times.
10: Symptoms like irregular heartbeat, heart racing, chest pain, shortness of breath, fatigue, or lightheadedness can come and go. 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
1: Hometown Glass and Improvement is still getting it done right the first time, every time. 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
2: From the Daily Dodge News Center, I'm Kevin Haugen. A criminal case against a former Waupun Correctional Institution staff member was dismissed today, according to court records. Brandon Fisher had previously entered a no-contest plea to a misdemeanor count of violating state and county institution laws. But during a sentencing hearing, prosecutors asked the court to reopen the case and dismiss it. The judge granted the request, vacated Fisher's plea, and ordered the case dismissed. Fisher had been charged as part of the investigation into inmate deaths at the prison. Several other former prison employees, including former warden Randall Hepp, have also reached plea agreements. A former candidate for Wisconsin Attorney General is now formally back in the race. Here's Raymond Newpert.
3: Republican Fond du Lac County District Attorney Eric Toney submitted his nomination papers to the Wisconsin Elections Commission on Thursday. Candidates for all state offices have until Monday to do so. Toney lost to current AG Josh Call in 2022 by about 35,000 votes. Toney says he's been working to improve efforts to protect children online and increase pay for public defenders. If no other attorney general candidates register, the November election will be a rematch between Toney and Call. Raymond Newpert, Wisconsin Radio Network.
2: State transportation officials have revoked the licenses of several wholesale vehicle dealers, including three businesses in Beaver Dam. The Wisconsin Department of Transportation says Point B Auto, Arum Lane Auto Group, and Turbo Motors Vehicles lost their licenses after failing to maintain required dealer bonds. The revocation became final earlier this month following a state review and appeal period. The Wisconsin Department of Natural Resources is reminding you to keep safety in mind if you're operating an ATV or UTV this summer. Lieutenant Jacob Hosclaw.
4: 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Wear your helmet, wear your seatbelt. You know, even if you're not required to wear a helmet, please wear a helmet. That's where the majority of our injuries are occurring, as folks aren't wearing that safety gear. Take an ATV safety course.
2: A new law goes into effect Monday, which requires everyone in a UTV to be wearing a seatbelt. Your WBEV News continues in just a moment.
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2: Your WBEV news continues. New unemployment numbers show the job market kept improving across the area in April. The Wisconsin Department of Workforce Development says the unemployment dropped from March to April in Dodge, Columbia, Jefferson, and Fond du Lac counties. Dodge County fell from 3.3% to 2.7%. Jefferson County dropped to 2.9%, while Fond du Lac County declined to 3%. Columbia County fell to 3.1%. Statewide unemployment rates dropped in 71 of Wisconsin's 72 counties. Some Dodge County high school graduates are making history. Terry Bell explains.
7: 15 members of the class of 26 are the first to go through both years of the new GPS Education Partnership Program at Generac in Beaver Dam. Students take classes at Generac for half a day and work there the rest of the day. Beaver Dam School Superintendent Mark DeStefano says these grads have a head start on their futures.
8: These companies that they've been partnered with now for a couple of years are offering them full-time quality employment, you know, benefits, the whole nine yards. And these were students, some of them, that were relatively disenfranchised.
7: 11 graduates are from Beaver Dam and 4 are from Dodgeland High School. Terry Bell, WBEV News.
2: Citing staffing and retention concerns and a lack of support from upper management, nurses at SSM St. Mary's Hospital are asking for a union. They rallied outside the Madison Hospital yesterday.
9: I stand with hundreds of nurses that truly care and truly do their best every day and every night. I work with some of the most amazing and most hardworking nurses I've ever met. And although we are loving humans,

0: we're not machines. We try our absolute hardest.
1: They were joined by representatives of the SEIU union and the 2nd District Congressman Mark Pocan.
2: If management doesn't recognize that, that they are a better hospital, they're a better member of the community when they treat their workers with respect and give them a voice in their workplace and don't fight their decision to form a union, they're making a big, big mistake.
1: Nurses filed paperwork with the National Labor Relations Board this month for union elections to be held in early June. St. Mary's has 870 full and part-time nurses. According to the SEIU, St. Louis University Hospital is the only SSM hospital with a nurses union. And swimming in Fox Lake will be free all summer. City leaders say local businesses and nonprofit groups have sponsored daily admission at the Fox Lake Aquatic Center, allowing anyone to use the pool at no cost. The season runs from June 6th through August 16th. This marks the fourth year of the city's pool sponsorship.

0: This marks the fourth year of the city's pool sponsorship program. And I'm Kevin Haugen reporting from the Daily Dodge News Center. Submit your news tips at dailydodge.com.
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and sun. A mix of clouds and sunshine and dry, Sunday and Monday, upper 70s, Sunday, low 80s by Monday. I'm meteorologist Jennifer Wojcicki on 95.3 WBEV, powered by Daily Dodge. 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
2: Brandon delivers. Selle hits a fly ball to the gap in right center off the top of the wall. The Beavers gonna walk off Monona Grove 4-3. Regional champs.
3: That's the call last night on Daily Dodge TV and ESPN Beaver Dam as the Golden Beavers rallied from a 3-0 deficit in the fifth to walk off Monona Grove 4-3 at the BDHS Diamond and bring home the regional championships. Beavers rallied for three in the bottom of the fifth, and then Lumen's heroics in the bottom half of the seventh send them to the sectional. They will take on Wanakee Tuesday.
4: Yeah, it's a great game. We knew that's the type of game is going to be. It's going to be that way the rest of the tournament. They have a really good pitcher. Brooklyn for them has been phenomenal all year, and she's been tough, especially on us. And we knew we just got to grind out at bats, and eventually, you know, she tends to kind of wear down a little bit as the game goes on if you make her throw it over the plate. And then we, you know, Selle hit the ball hard three times. Yes. And only got rewarded once. So we just told her in the dugout, like, you just keep hitting the ball hard. Eventually it's going to get through and get one at the right time.
3: That's head coach Quinn Heights. We're working on if we can broadcast radio or video for the sectional on Tuesday. We'll let you know when we find out. Also in Division 1, Waupun advances to the sectional with a 1-0 win over Oshkosh West. Division 3, Lomira is a sectional champ, 8-0 over Winnebago Lutheran. Division 4, Marcus Ann falls to Algoma 10-0. Waterloo loses to Johnson Creek 9-1. Random Lake 3-2 over Oakfield. Marshall gets beat by Deerfield 12-1. Division 5, Cambria Friesland takes home the regional title 4-0 over Lords Academy. Baseball regional quarterfinals last night in Division 2. Oakfield North Fond du Lac was a winner over Kohler Sheboygan Christian 3-2. Division 3, Marcus Ann 10-0 over New Lisbon Nisita. Columbus 4-2 over Deerfield. Marshall 12-5 over Dodgeland Houston. Lomira 6-5 over St. Mary Springs. While Horicon 5-0 over Valders. Mayville blanks New Holstein 10-0. Waterloo 6-3 over Abundant Life. Partyville 11-4 over Randolph Cambria Friesland. Division 4 yesterday, Central Wisconsin Christian 15-3 over Wild Rose. Heritage Christian 10-0 over Rio. Albany Monticello 13-3 over Fall River. WIAA State Track and Field Sectionals are tonight across the state of Wisconsin. Beaver Dam is hosting a Division 1 event. Six Beaver Dam student athletes have qualified for the event, including Lucy Gonzalez in the girls 100 and 300 hurdles, Morgan Merritts in the girls long and triple jump, Claire Bates in the girls long jump, Grace Haynes in the girls high jump, Owen Hemling in the boys pole vault, and Taylor Post in the wheelchair 400, 800, 1600, and shot put. The top three finishers at the sectional earn trips to the state meet. Action gets underway at 4 o'clock today. Horicon also hosting a D3 sectional today. Find links to all the student athletes competing at dailydodge.com. Brewers and Astros open up a three-game set tonight in Houston. Coleman Crowe gets a start for Milwaukee, 6:35 on 95.3. We're going to a Game 7 in the NBA's Western Conference Finals as the Spurs blow out the Thunder last night in Game 6. That's your Daily Dodge Sports Center. I'm Wade Bates on 95.3 WBEV.
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0: son David and daughter-in-law Justine, his grandchildren Tori, his daughter Laura, son-in-law Dan, and their extended family, along with grandchildren Elizabeth and Jonathan. Cornerstone Funeral and Cremation Services in Beaver Dam is serving the family. Valerie Al Rux, age 69 of Fox Lake, passed away on Wednesday, May 27th at Prairie Ridge Hospital in Columbus. A visitation will be held at St. Stephen's Evangelical Lutheran Church in Beaver Dam on Tuesday, June 2nd from 10 a.m. until the time of the funeral service at 11 a.m. Interment will take place at Oakwood Cemetery in Beaver Dam. Valerie Rux is survived by her sister Roxanne of Beaver Dam, nephews Josh of Cambridge, and Joseph of Baraboo, her aunt Anne of Brookfield, as well as other relatives and friends.
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2: I'm Wally Lukashansky reporting live from our 95.3 WBEV Summer Broad Fries Sweepstakes. $4,000 on the line thanks to Newman Pools and Hometown Glass and Improvement. And we're out at Slumberland today. And I am joined by Stacy right now. Stacy, first of all, thanks for having us. You excited for some brats today?
3: I am so excited. Brat Fridays are my favorite.
2: I can understand why. You smell them out here. It's 11 until 1 today. Hot Pernats brats. I asked Ryan earlier, what are we throwing on one of these? What's your dream condiments for a brat today?
3: So I'm really just like a mustard and onions kind of fan. I'm pretty simple and easygoing.
2: Do you usually go yellow mustard? Are you mixing it up? What are you doing?
3: If there is a chance for like some Dijon or spicy mustard, I'm in. But I like any kind of mustard.
2: You see, cut from the same cloth here.
3: I love it.
2: Kind of mustard is a good day.
3: Dill mustard, horseradish mustard. I like mustard on almost anything.
2: Hey, that's what I'm talking about. Well, and people are going to be coming out. We're actually seeing people walk in right now as well. Come out to Slumberland. You guys got some great deals going on right now.
3: We have amazing deals, and the entire showroom smells like brats. So it's really a good combination.
2: It is a great combination. It's going to entice you. You're going to get a little full when you have a couple brats. You got to make sure that you have some place to lounge and be comfortable when you go home.
3: You do. We've got recliner chairs on sale. So after you eat your brats, you can hang out in there. We've got power bases on sale. Sometimes people need a nap after multiple brats. So, you know, lie down on a Tempur-Pedic or a Sealy Posturepedic and put the headrest up and take a little snooze.
2: Well, if you're looking for a nap and you need to find that place, come down to Slumberland. Stacy, I know a lot of people know where you are, but for the people that don't, how can we find you?
3: We are so easy to find. It's insane. If you literally just drive on North Spring Street, you cannot miss us. We're right behind McDonald's. We're right behind Sherman Williams. There is multiple entrances into the parking lot. So, you know, and you're going to see the humongous brat tent set up. You can't miss it.
2: Can't miss it. And of course, come in, get the brats, then test out a little bit of the furniture. Let's figure out where you're going to be taking those naps at as we got people come through. Stacy, thanks for the time. We'll catch up with you here in a little bit.
3: Sounds great.
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0: Today, and fewer Americans are keeping pets. I'm Jim Ryan, ABC News. 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
7: ABC News, I'm Mike Dubusky. Pam Bondi, the former attorney general, wrapping up 4 hours on Capitol Hill today, facing questions from lawmakers about the DOJ's release of the Epstein files. The meeting was behind closed doors. ABC's Aaron Katursky has what we know so far.
8: We know from her opening statement, which was released, that she believes the Justice Department, as she led it, did what it was supposed to do and complied with the Transparency Act that required the release of all of these documents. She also said she left the particulars of it on her deputy, who's now the acting attorney general, Todd Blanche.
7: Lawmakers in Louisiana have approved a new congressional map which eliminates one of the state's two majority black districts. Republican Governor Jeff Landry is expected to sign off on the new map. It comes after the Supreme Court moved to weaken the voting rights

0: afternoon at Center Point Marine along the Milwaukee River on the city's near south side, but they found the 24-year-old pinned under a boat on land. The victim was pronounced dead at the scene. Police didn't release the man's name or say what caused the boat to tip over.
1: A man arrested after a fatal child abuse incident in Racine. Police responding to a May 18th report of child abuse found a 22-month-old boy who was determined to have suffered from significant head trauma. The child died on Wednesday. An investigation of the incident led to the arrest of a 28-year-old man who was the live-in boyfriend of the victim's mother. The man has not been formally charged, but is being accused of first-degree reckless homicide. More news online at WRN.com. I'm Raymond Neupert. 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
7: The Brewers shoot for their 4th straight win tonight when they open a 3-game weekend series in Houston against the Astros. I'm Bill Scott with sports. Coleman Crowe gets the start for the Brewers tonight, looking for his first win. He debuted with the Brewers against Seattle last month. Manager Pat Murphy.
8: He was tremendous in his first outing. He didn't miss too many spots. He can pitch here. I mean, he can pitch in the big leagues. You know, you come to this environment against that lineup as good as they're playing, it's pretty good.
7: UW-Milwaukee Panther baseball team begins its NCAA tournament run today. The Panthers in Alabama to take on Auburn in the regional round. Panthers making just their 5th ever appearance in the NCAA tournament and its first since 2010. AmFam Championship hosted by Steve Stricker announcing its annual celebrity foursome for early next month. Andy North will be joined by former Packers receiver Donald Driver, women's hockey standout Carolyn Harvey, and NFL Hall of Famer Larry Fitzgerald. Bill Scott, Wisconsin Radio Network.
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10: This week's Fox Brothers Piggly Wiggly High School Athlete of the Week is Bradley Wendorf from Beaver Dam. The senior competes on the Golden Beavers baseball team. 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After graduation, he plans to attend UW-La Crosse to study finance. 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
1: From ABC News, I'm Mike Dubusky. Former Attorney General Pam Bondi is pushing back on Democrats' characterization of her statements on Capitol Hill today. Bondi was there to answer questions about the Justice Department's release of the Epstein files, saying she left the specifics of that release to her deputy, Todd Blanche. Some Democrats have said Bondi is trying to shift the blame for the release of the files, which has come under criticism from both sides of the aisle for how it redacted information. More from ABC's Aaron Katursky.
2: If you take the Justice Department at its word, the documents are either duplicative or they contain information about Epstein's victims, which apparently can't be scrubbed in part to then allow the document in full to be released. Of course, Epstein victims have pointed out that a lot of other documents have contained their personal information or identifying information, and those made it out. And so what's in these? And we just don't know.
1: Bondi said her department released as many Epstein files as it was required to. Louisiana lawmakers have approved a new congressional map eliminating one of the state's majority black districts. It comes ahead of the midterm elections this fall and after a landmark decision from the Supreme Court last month limiting the Voting Rights Act. Still no agreement between Iran and the U.S. on a short-term peace deal, as the two sides remain at odds over Iran's nuclear program and the Strait of Hormuz. ABC News contributor and former Defense Department official Mick Mulroy.
3: The Strait of Hormuz has turned out to be a very significant card. It wasn't, I think, unexpected. It's been an issue going back to the 1980s. Perhaps we didn't expect it to have this level of success from their part, but it's really their major card, potentially their only card, but they're playing it well, if you want to go with the analogy there.
1: And in Laos, one of the trapped miners has been rescued from that flooded cave after being stranded there for a week. You're listening to ABC News.
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1: There are new concerns about whether American wages are keeping up with inflation. ABC's Elizabeth Schulze explains.
6: New government data shows Americans are saving less of their income than at any other time in the last 4 years. The personal savings rate dropped sharply to 2.6% in April. 1 year ago, it was twice that high. And typically in a healthy economy, that savings rate is around 6%. So this does suggest that people are dipping into their savings to help pay for essentials like gas and groceries as those prices spike.
1: New data from the CDC find there have been almost 2,000 reported cases of measles in the U.S. this year. That's over 11 times higher than the yearly average. In Cape Canaveral, Florida, a successful launch for SpaceX this morning with a Falcon 9 rocket blasting off, carrying nearly 30 new Starlink satellites into low Earth orbit. The launch happened just miles from that massive explosion of a Blue Origin rocket last night.
7: The company says the rocket experienced an anomaly during an engine test for the massive 320-foot-tall New Glenn rocket. The blast, sending a massive shockwave rippling through the air. The sound of the explosion taking nearly a minute to reach the camera.

0: Residents in the area who are used to space launches and sometimes failures say this one felt different.
1: ABC's Victor Akendo, Blue Origin, says pieces of that rocket are still washing up along the Florida coastline. I'm Mike Dubusky, ABC News.
2: Why'd I go to the doctor? Working on the farm, my heart kept skipping a beat. I didn't think much of it, but my daughters made me get checked out. Turns out I have atrial fibrillation, which increases the risk of stroke about 5 times.

mainly sunny skies, west winds around 5 miles per hour. Partly cloudy skies, tonight lows around 55. High of 73, tomorrow more clouds than sun. A mix of clouds and sunshine and dry, Sunday and Monday, upper 70s, Sunday, low 80s by Monday. I'm meteorologist Jennifer Vujicki on 95.3 WBEV, powered by Daily Dodge. Right now, it's 75 degrees.

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1: ABC News, I'm Mike Dubusky. Former Attorney General Pam Bondi was on Capitol Hill earlier today answering questions from the House Oversight Committee about the DOJ's release of the Epstein files. The U.S. and Iran remain at odds over a temporary peace agreement as President Trump weighs whether to extend the ceasefire with that country. ABC's Ian Panel says the fighting between Israel and Hezbollah continued today as well.
2: We've seen strikes in Beirut. We've seen strikes elsewhere against Hezbollah. Israel insists it's only striking Hezbollah targets, but the Lebanese authorities have repeatedly pointed to evidence suggesting that first responders and civilians have also been killed in some of these strikes. And Israel's not really making any bones about it. We've had the IDF today talking about expanding operations.
1: And Louisiana has approved a new congressional map ahead of this fall's midterm elections. It eliminates one of the state's two majority black districts. This is ABC News.
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3: Now this news update on Wisconsin Radio Network. I'm Raymond Newpert. First responders have rescued a girl stuck in a southwest Wisconsin creek. We get more from Ted Allen.
4: Police in Boscobel were called to Sanders Creek Wednesday evening to find a girl who was unable to swim with water up to her chin and a fishing hook embedded in her foot. Police say a woman remained with the girl to help her keep calm until help arrived. A police officer and a Grant County Sheriff's deputy went into the creek to free the girl and carry her out. EMS personnel removed the fishing hook from the girl's foot, and she was released to her mother at the scene.
3: A former principal at Sun Prairie West High School may be taking a plea deal in an order to avoid jail time for a sex abuse scandal. Jennifer Pluger expected to enter no contest pleas next month to counts of failure to report child abuse. The case unfolded last year when the former dean of students at Sun Prairie West was arrested following an investigation into child sexual exploitation. This is Wisconsin Radio Network.
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mainly sunny skies, southwesterly winds around 5 miles per hour. Lows level off around 52. Tonight, partly cloudy skies. Mainly cloudy tomorrow. Daytime highs approaching 69. Sunshine mixed with clouds at times and dry. Sunday and Monday, upper 70s. Sunday, low 80s by Monday. I'm meteorologist Jennifer Vujicki on 95.3 WBEV, powered by Daily Dodge. Currently, it's 77 degrees.

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0: are launching coordinated travel measures aimed at preventing the spread of the Ebola virus during the World Cup. Secretary of State Rubio saying that nobody exposed to the virus will be admitted.
1: We cannot and will not allow any cases of Ebola to enter the United States.
0: The State Department is also surging more than $100 million to fight the outbreak in Africa. Shannon Kingston, ABC News, the State Department.
2: Earlier today, a court in Kenya ruled against a U.S. plan to set up an Ebola quarantine facility in that country intended to be used by Americans infected by the outbreak. You're listening to ABC News.
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2: Louisiana Governor Jeff Landry is expected to sign off on a new congressional map for his state, approved by state lawmakers today, which gets rid of a majority black congressional district. It follows last month's Supreme Court decision that weakened the Voting Rights Act. A California woman dubbed the Party Mom is headed to prison, given 35 years for hosting sex parties for teenagers. ABC's Alex Stone reports from California.
5: 52-year-old Shannon O'Connor hosted parties for her son and his friends beginning in 2020. Prosecutors say she bought teenage attendees alcohol and condoms and encouraged sex at the parties. Most of the attendees were 14 and 15 years old. Among dozens of charges was child endangerment. Patty is a parent and says you'd never think of a mom running sex parties like these.
6: You don't know what a pedophile looks like. It could be a mom.
5: O'Connor claims the teens just wanted to socialize and needed any outlet possible during the pandemic. Alex Stone, ABC News.
2: An apartment building in Dallas was the site of an explosion and a fire yesterday, displacing dozens of residents, including this man.
7: We lost everything, clothes and everything. It's sad.
2: Three people, including a child, have been found deceased in the debris, and first responders warn that more victims could be likely. I'm Mike Dubusky, ABC News.
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1: ABC News, I'm Mike Dubusky. President Trump is laying out his requirements for a short-term peace agreement with Iran.
2: And they include Iran agreeing to never have a nuclear weapon, taking out, terminating all of their mines in the Strait of Hormuz. The enriched uranium then would also be destroyed, and the United States would play a role in having that happen. And no money would be exchanged, the president says, until further notice. That's important because the president has, in public comments, ruled out an easing of sanctions.
1: ABC's Karen Travers at the White House. Iran pushing back, saying, among other things, it's not willing to turn over that enriched uranium. A federal judge has paused the rollout of the Justice Department's anti-weaponization fund as she considers a lawsuit against that controversial effort. And another judge now says the Kennedy Center board violated the law when putting Trump's name on the building and has ordered that name to be removed. This is ABC News.
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7: 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I'm Raymond Newport. A deal to avoid jail time is reportedly in the works for a former principal at Sun Prairie West High School charged in connection with a sex abuse scandal.
8: Jennifer Pfluger is expected to enter no contest pleas to misdemeanor counts of failure to report child abuse during a court appearance next month. The case unfolded last year when the former dean of students at Sun Prairie West was arrested following an investigation into child sexual exploitation and possession of child pornography. Robert Gilkey Meisegeyer has been sentenced to 18 years in prison in federal court. 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
7: A former candidate for Wisconsin Attorney General is now formally back in the race. Republican Fond du Lac County District Attorney Eric Toney submitted his nomination papers to the Wisconsin Elections Commission on Thursday. Candidates for all state offices have until Monday to do so. 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I'm Raymond Newport. 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
1: Highs level off around 82 this afternoon under mainly sunny skies, southwesterly winds around 5 miles per hour. Lows level off around 52 tonight, partly cloudy skies. Mainly cloudy tomorrow, daytime highs approaching 69. Sunshine mixed with clouds at times and dry Sunday and Monday, upper 70s, Sunday, low 80s by Monday. I'm meteorologist Jennifer Wojcicki on 95.3 WBEV, powered by Daily Dodge. Currently, it's 80 degrees.

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1: From ABC News, I'm Mike Dubusky. A potential peace deal with Iran could include the reopening of the Strait of Hormuz and a commitment from Iran to draw down its supply of enriched uranium, according to President Trump. But Iranian state media says the president's characterization of the draft proposal is not accurate. More from ABC's Christiane Cordero.
2: Iran, according to state media, is rejecting the idea that they are going to let traffic move freely through the Strait of Hormuz without the tolls that they had previously mentioned that they would impose. Those are the things that they were working on Oman with, by the way. And they're also, you know, making no mention of the nuclear program in that there is no agreement, but rather they're calling it a commitment for a commitment. So in other words, saying we're not going to talk about this issue right now.
1: President Trump wrapping up a meeting with aides earlier today, still weighing whether or not to extend the ceasefire with Iran as negotiations continue. A big legal setback for the president's plans for the Kennedy Center.
3: A federal judge said Friday that President Trump can't close or rename the Kennedy Center, ruling that it can't be officially named for anyone else unless Congress approves it. U.S. District Judge Christopher Cooper ruled that the rebranding of the Kennedy Center as the Trump Kennedy Center is a violation of the law, and he ordered that Trump's name be removed from the building within 2 weeks of this order. Karen Travers, ABC News, the White House.
1: In Laos, a dramatic rescue effort is underway after a group of miners found themselves trapped in a cave following a flash flood last week.
4: This is an extremely delicate operation. Each person will have to be brought to the surface one by one. Six additional divers have arrived to help with this rescue mission, and we're told that they needed thinner divers to reach the area where all of this is unfolding. So it does give you a sense of the terrain and how difficult this mission is.
1: ABC's Marcus Moore. You're listening to ABC News.
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1: The number of injuries from that Virginia bus crash has climbed to 44, with three people now in critical condition. Early this morning, that bus crashed through a work zone on I-95. Five people were killed. An SUV crashed into a terminal at Detroit Wayne Airport this morning. This eyewitness describing the moment it happened.
7: I saw the SUV pointed right in our direction, came flying through the doors, said, "Get out of my way," and he just kept coming.
1: The driver in that incident has been arrested. Service in and out of Penn Station in New York City has resumed after NJ Transit and Amtrak service was suspended today following a fire that erupted on work trains in the Hudson River Tunnel. Several workers in that tunnel were injured. Using nature to nurture.
8: Oh, it's lovely.
9: The response from patients on getting their first look at the new intensive care ward in the rooftop of King's College Hospital in London. It's outside with plants and trees and space for six hospital beds safely connected to power and oxygen. Doctors are hoping that spending time amid nature will help people like Holly Allen, who's waiting for a heart operation.
8: I think it gives you a real boost to keep on going when you're stuck inside all day.
9: Doctors will study patients' heart and respiratory rates and pain levels to see if being outside helps improve recovery. Sherry Preston, ABC News.
1: And nearly 2,000 measles cases have been reported across the U.S. so far this year, according to new data from the CDC. I'm Mike Dubusky, ABC News.
10: Why'd I go to the doctor? Working on the farm, my heart kept skipping a beat. I didn't think much of it, but my daughters made me get checked out. Turns out I have atrial fibrillation, which increases the risk of stroke about 5 times.
11: Symptoms like irregular heartbeat, heart racing, chest pain, shortness of breath, fatigue, or lightheadedness can come and go. But if it's AFib, the risk of stroke remains.

0: and Pfizer.
1: From the Daily Dodge News Center, I'm Kevin Haugen. A case against a former Waupun prison employee has been dismissed. Court records show a judge vacated Brandon Fisher's no contest plea to a misdemeanor charge and ordered the case dismissed today. Fisher had been charged as part of the investigation into inmate deaths at the prison. A former candidate for Wisconsin Attorney General is now formally back in the race. Here's Raymond Newpert.
2: Republican Fond du Lac County District Attorney Eric Toney submitted his nomination papers to the Wisconsin Elections Commission on Thursday. Candidates for all state offices have until Monday to do so. Toney lost to current AG Josh Call in 2022 by about 35,000 votes. Toney says he's been working to improve efforts to protect children online and increase pay for public defenders.

ATV safety course. A new state law taking effect Monday will also require everyone in a UTV to wear a seatbelt. I'm Kevin Haugen reporting from the Daily Dodge News Center. Submit your news tips at

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2: Highs level off around 82 this afternoon under mainly sunny skies. Southwesterly winds around 5 miles per hour. Lows level off around 52. Tonight, partly cloudy skies. Mainly cloudy tomorrow. Daytime highs approaching 69. Sunshine mixed with clouds at times and dry. Sunday and Monday, upper 70s. Sunday, low 80s by Monday. I'm meteorologist Jennifer Wojcicki on 95.3 WBEV, powered by Daily Dodge. Currently, it's 80 degrees.
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1: 0-1 pitch. Ground ball towards third over the leaping Urshela and into left field, a base hit. Scoring from third, Perkins. Right behind him comes Terang, and it's a two-run double. It went into the corner on that chopper. And William Contreras standing up to second base. McGill kicks, delivers, swing and a miss! He struck him out! And Trevor McGill strikes out the side in Schwarber, Realmuto, and Bohm.
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1: ABC News, I'm Mike Tabusky. Iranian officials say President Trump is mischaracterizing what's in a short-term peace proposal between the two countries. Neither side so far has officially signed off on the agreement, with sticking points around Iran's nuclear program and the Strait of Hormuz.
2: That really does put back into question how serious this potential deal is. And right now, based on the rhetoric coming from Tehran, it doesn't seem like it's even close to being over the finish line.
1: ABC's Christiane Cordero. One miner has been rescued in Laos, part of a group of people who've been trapped in a flooded cave for more than a week now. ABC's Marcus Moore.
3: They're taking them out one by one. And so we know that one person has been brought to the surface. And so there's every sense that this could go on for quite some time and that it will be quite difficult.
1: That one miner is said to be doing well. Six other people remain in the cave, but authorities only know the location of four of them. This is ABC News.
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13: 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I'm Raymond Newport. A man crushed to death by a boat at a Milwaukee marina. We get more from Ted Allen.
14: Milwaukee Fire first responders initially came for a possible water rescue Thursday afternoon at Center Point Marine along the Milwaukee River on the city's near south side, but they found the 24-year-old pinned under a boat on land. The victim was pronounced dead at the scene. Police didn't release the man's name or say what caused the boat to tip over.
13: A man arrested after a fatal child abuse incident in Racine. Police responding to a May 18th report of child abuse found a 22-month-old boy who was determined to have suffered from significant head trauma. The child died on Wednesday. An investigation of the incident led to the arrest of a 28-year-old man who was the live-in boyfriend of the victim's mother. The man has not been formally charged but is being accused of first-degree reckless homicide. More news online at WRN.com. I'm Raymond Newport. 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
4: Highs level off around 82 this afternoon under mainly sunny skies, southwesterly winds around 5 miles per hour. Lows level off around 52 tonight, partly cloudy skies. Mainly cloudy tomorrow, daytime highs approaching 69. Sunshine mixed with clouds at times and dry Sunday and Monday, upper 70s, Sunday, low 80s by Monday. I'm meteorologist Jennifer Wojcicki on 95.3 WBEV, powered by Daily Dodge. Currently, it's 80 degrees.

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1: Too much of a good thing. That could be what some of our Wisconsin horses are exposed to with our beautiful grass. I'm Pam Yonke. Now, from the Rural Mutual Insurance Farm News Desk, here's what's happening on a Friday. Lisa Neeson, who is an equine veterinarian at Iron Gate Equine Clinic, says with the rapid growth we saw this spring of Wisconsin grasses, horse owners need to be a little careful on how much they expose their horses to.
2: Horses can be pretty sensitive to the sugar content in grasses, especially grasses that are growing rapidly. So grass that's been allowed to grow up pretty significantly or is pretty rich, or horses that are sensitive to it. So if they are overweight already or suffer from equine metabolic syndrome, so they may have high insulin levels and be sensitive to high sugar contents in their feeds.
1: Dr. Lisa Neeson, an equine veterinarian at Iron Gate Equine Clinic, says the safest time to have your horses out on pasture, 10 a.m. to about 3 p.m., that's when the plant sugar levels are at their lowest. Focusing on the next generation of Wisconsin soybean growers, that's what the Wisconsin Soybean Marketing Board is doing. Jonathan Gibbs, president of the Wisconsin Soybean Marketing Board, a grower himself in Fox Lake, explains the brand new Farm Kid Energy campaign.
3: When you look at the fact that 95% of our farms are family farms, it's not just mom and dad or aunt or uncle or grandma and grandpa that, you know, are involved in the operation. 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You know, they keep things moving. So we thought we'd, you know, take the opportunity this year to highlight our, you know, our youth, our kids in agriculture, kind of ask them their why or their experiences and their parents' experiences or, you know, their neighbor that they work with.
1: Farm Kid Energy, courtesy of the Wisconsin Soybean Marketing Board. 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They were out in Washington, D.C., where those youth had a chance to represent thousands of Farmers Union youth from across the country, working closely with their education staff to support programming and the National Farmers Union Annual Convention. Easton Hansen, congratulations. 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
5: From ABC News, I'm Mike Dubusky. Still no word on whether President Trump plans to extend the ceasefire with Iran, with both sides still not assigning on to the current short-term peace proposal. A federal judge has ordered that President Trump's name be removed from the Kennedy Center in Washington, D.C., setting a two-week deadline for his name to come off the building. ABC's Catherine Falders reports.
6: Not only did the judge rule against the center's renaming, he also said the board has to vote again before the closure can happen because he determined the trustees weren't given enough information in advance of their vote to fulfill their obligation, if you will. So it really is a scathing ruling for the Trump administration. And of course, the judge also said that the closure of the Kennedy Center can't move forward as planned.
5: The judge said the authority to rename the Kennedy Center lies with Congress, not the center's board. It comes just hours after a judge temporarily blocked the Trump administration's efforts to create a so-called anti-weaponization fund. ABC News legal contributor Kim Whaley.
7: This is going to stay with this lower court judge, and then when there's a final resolution, only then will the Trump administration have the ability to appeal it.
5: That fund was designed to pay those who claim to have been victimized by the government. Health officials are ramping up screening procedures at airports as the Ebola outbreak in Central Africa grows.
8: It's exactly what you might entail. It's a medical history. Where have you been? You know, what have you been exposed to? What were you doing in these countries? And then obviously the physical screening, checking for things like fever and other symptoms associated with the virus. But it

0: shouldn't affect passengers that are coming from other places around the world. We haven't heard of anything like that inside these terminals, but that comes with the caveat that if this continues to expand and more countries are affected and added to that list, then of course more passengers would eventually become affected by all of this.
1: ABC's Matt Rivers. 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
1: In Dallas, three people are dead after an explosion at an apartment complex. Fire crews were responding to a gas leak in the building when the explosion occurred. Fire Chief Justin Ball says crews did what they were supposed to do.
4: Out of the 22 units the apartment complex had, 19 were occupied by families. And to the best of our knowledge, everyone is accounted for per the resident lists that we acquired from the complex.
1: There is no longer a threat of an explosion involving that toxic chemical tank in Orange County, California, which forced 50,000 people to evacuate last week. Now the response has moved to a new phase.
5: On the same day, lawsuits are being announced involving the chemical scare. Today, the cleanup phase is now underway. The emergency response and threat from the chemical tank is over, and it's now transitioning into a cleanup phase of waste removal. A safety zone around the tank has been reduced down to 150 feet. People who live in the area are being asked to fill out a survey on the city's response to the incident and ways to improve future emergency responses. Alex Stone, ABC News, Los Angeles.
1: And five people were killed early this morning on a stretch of I-95 in Virginia after a bus careened through a work zone, striking several other cars. 44 people were injured, three of them critically. I'm Mike Dubusky, ABC News.
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1: From the Daily Dodge News Center, I'm Kevin Haugen. Unemployment continued to fall across the area in April. New state data shows Dodge County's unemployment rate dropped from 3.3% in March to 2.7% in April. Jefferson County fell to 2.9%, while Fond du Lac and Columbia counties also posted month-to-month declines. Some Dodge County high school graduates are making history. Terry Bell explains.
2: 15 members of the class of 26 are the first to go through both years of the new GPS Education Partnership Program at Generac in Beaver Dam. Students take classes at Generac for half a day and work there the rest of the day. Beaver Dam School Superintendent Mark DeStefano says these grads have a head start on their futures.
3: These companies that they've been partnered with now for a couple of years are offering them full-time quality employment, benefits, the whole nine yards. And these were students, some of them, that were relatively disenfranchised.
2: 11 graduates are from Beaver Dam and 4 are from Dodgeland High School. Terry Bell, WBEV News.
1: Nurses at SSM Health at St. Mary's Hospital in Madison are pushing to form a union. They rallied yesterday, citing staffing shortages, retention concerns, and a lack of support from management. Nurses filed for a union election earlier this month, with voting expected in early June. And a summer trip to the pool won't cost a thing in Fox Lake. The city says local businesses and nonprofits are sponsoring free admission at the Fox Lake Aquatic Center all season long. Swimming begins June 6th and runs through August 16th. And I'm Kevin Haugen reporting from the Daily Dodge News Center. Submit your news tips at dailydodge.com.
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6: From spring showers to sunny skies, Menards has what you need. 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
7: Lows it down to about 52 tonight under partly cloudy skies, easterly winds 5 to 10 miles per hour. Cloudy skies with a few peaks of sun tomorrow, high of 69. Lows dip down to about 48 tomorrow night, partly cloudy skies. A mix of clouds and sunshine and dry Sunday and Monday, upper 70s, Sunday, low 80s by Monday. I'm meteorologist Jennifer Wojcicki on 95.3 WBEV, powered by Daily Dodge. Right now, it's 81 degrees.
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5: Sunshine, blizzards, downpours, even school and community closings. 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
6: ABC News, I'm Mike Dabusky. Iranian officials say President Trump is mischaracterizing what's in a short-term peace proposal between the two countries. Neither side so far has officially signed off on the agreement, with sticking points around Iran's nuclear program and the Strait of Hormuz.
7: That really does put back into question how serious this potential deal is. And right now, based on the rhetoric coming from Tehran, it doesn't seem like it's even close to being over the finish line.
6: ABC's Christiane Cordero. One miner has been rescued in Laos, part of a group of people who've been trapped in a flooded cave for more than a week now. ABC's Marcus Moore.
8: They're taking them out one by one. And so we know that one person has been brought to the surface. And so there's every sense that this could go on for quite some time and that it will be quite difficult.
6: That one miner is said to be doing well. Six other people remain in the cave, but authorities only know the location of four of them. This is ABC News.
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0: Night, partly cloudy skies. A mix of clouds and sunshine and dry, Sunday and Monday, upper 70s, Sunday, low 80s by Monday. I'm meteorologist Jennifer Wojcicki on 95.3 WBEV, powered by Daily Dodge. Right now, it's 81 degrees.
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1: Let's get things going on the ESPN Outdoors Report. We bring in Pete Hupp from Best Damn Guide Service. Pete, you made it through the Memorial Day weekend. Were you out all weekend, and how was the fishing?
2: Yeah, I was. The water temps have come up quite a bit now with this warm spell we had. The bluegills are definitely spawning and on beds, and the bite has been really good in the Madison chain. And I have upcoming trips on Fox Lake and then again in Madison this upcoming weekend.
1: So what have you been getting on the Madison chain? Again, you mentioned the bluegills and such, but has it been busy all through the chain?
2: Yeah. There's been a decent walleye and smallmouth bite on Mendota. Kiganza, Minona, Wabisa all have been really good for bluegills. You get a mixed in walleye or pike mixed in with them too, and it's been fairly good right now.
1: With where we've been with the temperatures, is it pretty safe to say we're not going to get cooler water temperatures for the rest of the year now, since at least through the summer season? Are we going to be pretty decent, do you anticipate?
2: We had our walleye Wednesday when I was noticing water temps were 72-plus degrees, so it's definitely came up, and it'll probably stay there now, even if we have some cold nights. But, yeah, we had only three fish that came in were legal. I was not able to get a legal. The biggest was 17 7/8, but the trolling bites seem to produce more fish now, so those fish are kind of sliding out into the basin areas of the lake, and that's where trolling starts to become a good thing.
1: Besides the Madison chain, what have you heard from across the region?
2: Well, there's still a good walleye bite in Green Bay, and also Winnebago, and a lot of those white bass have spawned out, and they're moving back into the lake. I know people are fishing white bass up in the Wolf River and now on the Fox River, but definitely looks like some nice weather we're having here, so definitely a good time to get out.
1: So I actually went out fishing in the last week, went to a couple of locations just because I needed something to do, and I was making conversation with some of the guys that were fishing the shore with me. I didn't realize that there's a huge, at least there's a lot of people that like to fish for catfish and like to eat catfish. What's the key to catching catfish, and what do they taste like?
2: I don't know. I don't know if I've ever eaten a catfish. Okay. I have trips occasionally, and people want to keep catfish. The limit on Beaver Dam is 10 per person, and we definitely have an abundance of those. But I've heard people like to soak it in buttermilk or milk and then make like a cornmeal breading. And okay. They've said it's very good, and I guess I've never really tried it. But from what I've heard, it is good.
1: Yeah, because I was fishing next to a guy who promised his wife or girlfriend that they'd have catfish for supper on Saturday. He didn't catch anything, so she wasn't happy with him for not being able to get the catfish, and they would have to find something else for supper.
2: That's funny. I did notice on Facebook you did pretty well. The fish you caught looked like very nice ones.
1: I went to Fox Lake, and it was cast and catch in the boat launch right by that park by the golf course. A lot of bluegills and some perch were laying in the weeds there, and then Beaver Dam Lake had zero success at Edgewater.
2: Okay.
1: So
2: yeah,
1: those are
2: nice bluegill and perch you had there.
1: Yeah, so I thought I'd need some guide service on Beaver Dam Lake, because my goal in life now is to catch a fish on Beaver Dam Lake, because I've never caught one there yet.
2: Oh, gosh, okay.
1: So
2: maybe try the G Bridges. There are always quite a few fish in those areas.
1: I'll have to take you up on that. I'll have to book Best Damn Guide Service at some point.
2: For sure.
1: Hey, have you heard about Winnebago? Anything going on in Winnebago or up north right now?
2: Well, I heard there's decent walleye bite on

0: Winnebago. All those fish, you know, that have spawned out and pushed back into the main lake, and they're still kind of shallow on rocky points, just using a jigging a minnow or a jigging a leech now. And then as we move on into the month here, you're going to find them fish are going to be out on those reefs in a slip cork with a night crawler, or a slip cork and a leech is always a very good way to catch them.
1: Awesome stuff. Hey, if people are interested in Best Damn Guide service, what's the best way to inquire about your services and to have yourself a good time out on the water?
0: Yeah, you can call me at 608-609-2707 or find me on Facebook under Pete Hub for Best Damn Guide Service and send me a message, and I'll get back to you shortly after that.
1: Pete, appreciate the time, and we'll see you out on the lake somewhere. Have a great day.
0: Sounds good, Wade. Thanks a lot.
1: Let's head down to the Madison chain right now and bring in Pat from DNS Bait and Tackle. Pat, before we talk about this upcoming weekend, how was the Memorial Day weekend out on the Madison chain?
2: Oh, it was great. I mean, we were very, very busy here at the shop. We had nice weather, so of course folks were itching to get out. You know, it's kind of the unofficial kickoff of summer, so had a lot of folks through the door, and a lot of people are catching fish.
1: Yeah, you know, I had multiple people tell me that they felt the Madison chain might be one of the hotter areas across the region right now. And what have they been catching?
2: Oh, absolutely it is. We've got just fantastic fishing here, and I always hesitate because sometimes I want to say foreign urban area, but I mean, you could put our lakes up against any of the lakes up north or anywhere really in the Midwest. We are really do have a lot of great fishing here in Madison. As far as what's going on around town, let's see, the crappies are just finishing up spawning, bass are on beds, bluegills are starting to make beds in some of the lower lakes on the chain, as that's a little bit warmer water. But otherwise, you know, walleye fishing's been great, especially at night. There's a lot of pike around. The musky fishing's still been a little bit slow, but, you know, the best is yet to come for some of that stuff, for sure.
1: So when it comes to night fishing, what are things people need to know if they've never fished at night? Is there anything special you need to do, or is it the same as during the day, except for just darker?
2: Well, yeah, I mean, essentially, it's the same as during the day. Of course, if you're in a boat, you do need running lights. That's a requirement of the DNR, so we don't need to go into all the details of that here, but you can look it up on the fishing regulations and figure that out. But as far as night fishing goes, you know, it's my favorite way to fish from shore. I'm pretty much shore bound most of the time, so a lot of our shore locations attract bait fish because of the city lights, or some of the break walls around town have lights on them. Those bait fish are attracted to the light, and then the bait fish come in shallow, and then the walleyes follow them. So just throwing lures that mimic different minnows, whether it's a Rapala husky jerk or a paddle tail, you can really do well at night before all the weeds get up here. Like late summer when we get all the weeds coming in can be kind of a headache for shore anglers.
1: How busy is fishing on the Madison chain at night?
2: It's not bad at all. No, it's I mean, folks do it for sure. And some of your more popular spots, like the Tenney Park breakwall, is a very popular evening spot. But you can spread out. The other thing that's really great about Madison is we're blessed with a lot of parks that are right on the water. So any of those spots at any given time could be some great action for walleyes, for sure.
1: Awesome stuff. Anything on the rivers going on right now?
2: Yeah, the rivers are in good shape. They're done being high like they were earlier this spring. So we're back down to pretty normal levels. I've been hearing about some great post-spawn bass action up there. Walleyes are still hanging out at the dams a little bit, and the white bass run has been really good. I've been hearing about some good action down in Jefferson on the Rock River down there.
1: Hey, tell us about DNS Bait and Tackle. I know it's the one stop you need to make anywhere in Dane County if you're heading out on the your favorite body of water. What do we need to know?
2: Absolutely, yeah. We're at 1411 Northport Drive, right near the corner of Northport and Troy Drive here on the north side of Madison. We're just a quarter mile from the Warner Park boat launch. Quick jog off the interstate for folks coming into town. We got everything you need to get out on the water, all kinds of tackles all stacked up, fully loaded with bait. But most importantly, we offer folks, you know, that local knowledge. We got our finger on the pulse of what's going on around town. I do a weekly fishing report, publish that every Friday morning. We publish that on our social media at DS Bait Tackle Fly Shop on Instagram, Facebook, and YouTube. And we also have a good old school phone line. If anybody wants to call in, the number there is 608 Big Fish.
1: Hey, Pat, I appreciate the time. Have yourself a great weekend, and we'll chat next week.
2: Thanks so much, Wade. You too. Take care.
1: Let's head to Fishtails in Fox Lake as we speak right now and bring in Dave. Dave, what's the week been like at Fishtails Fishing?
3: Well, it's very good. We've had really good panfish bite all throughout the lake. Guys are picking up walleyes early and late in the day. The bass guys are doing pretty good. So, yeah, overall, it's been very good this week.
1: I was telling Pete that I was over

0: on the park just north of Fishtails, and I was casting and catching kind of by the lily pads and just where the boats launched the other day, and they were fast and furious, and the bluegills and the perch are pretty big over there right now.
1: Yeah, I know. The bluegill population exploded, and I mean, there's so many really, really nice fish. You know, I don't keep any, you know, 9.5, 10, 10.5 inchers. I throw them back because they're so valuable. But you can catch plenty of them that are 8, 8.5, up to 9, and have a really good meal. The crappies are similar. They're just getting done spawning, basically. I caught a couple yesterday that had spawn yet, but for the most part, they're done, and they'll move out in the deeper water. But the bluegills are just setting up, and they're all around the lake, around the piers, like where you were, and in the river. You can see them everywhere, so it's a really good sign.
0: Which is always good, so where you can get out on Fox Lake, you're a good chance you're going to have some success?
1: Yes. You know, everybody's been chasing panfish mostly that come in here. So, you know, the walleye guys are going early and late in the day, and they're trolling or using crawler harnesses. But, yeah, it's been a panfish bonanza out here, and you can tell by all the boat traffic.
0: Have you heard any other bodies of water, Emily, Puckaway, Green Lake, have you heard anything?
1: Well, they're doing okay on Green Lake. You know, their limit went to 10 panfish, so a lot of guys don't want to go over there for 10 panfish, and I get it, but our lake is going to eventually go to 10 ourselves. So, you know, and otherwise, Big Green is one of the best bluegill lakes you'd ever fish for quality and quantity. But Emily's been good for bass. Beaver Dam actually has had a really good crappie bite recently on the reefs and stuff, similar to here. And I did hear of a few people getting some walleyes now by the bridges and things like that. So it's kicked in pretty much everywhere in the area. And with the forecast, it looks like we're going to have 80s for the next 10 days with no rain. So we'll have very stable weather, and the fishing should just be as good throughout that whole period.
0: Well, awesome stuff. And if you're in the Fox Lake area and you're fishing, you have to stop at Fishtails. Tell us where you're located, when you're open, what people will find in the shop.
1: Well, we have everything you need. We have all the bait. We have all the tackle. We just started selling St. Croix rods this week. We're right downtown Fox Lake. You can't miss us. We're right next to the river there. And we're open from 6 to 6. Monday through Saturday, and 6 to 5 on Sundays.
0: Dave, I appreciate what you do at Fishtails, and we will chat again next week. Thank you.
1: All right, thanks, Wade.
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1: The ESPN Outdoors Report continues now as you bring in Rick Wentland, our resident outdoorsman. Rick, boy, remember when we were talking about being cold and windy and fishing conditions weren't fun? Well, it's been warm into the 80s and 90s over the last week. How's it been for you?
2: Well, the calm water and the 80 degrees have definitely warmed up the water, and quite honestly, they've turned up the fish something fierce. Well, I've just been pretty much out every day for Memorial Day weekend, and the bass have really turned on a lot of local lakes. The northern pike have really, really turned on, and it seems like we've had a second generation of bass that are spawning. Some did it like 2 weeks ago when it got cold, and a lot of them pulled off, and a lot of them pulled up to the beds. And I know here on Fox Lake, the crappies are pretty much done. But I know on Beaver Dam Lake, they're hot and heavy. I mean, guys are just crushing crappies on Beaver Dam Lake. But out here in Fox Lake right now, the bluegills are on fire. Just unbelievable amount of bluegills being caught right now in Fox Lake.
1: I can tell you, I was out on Saturday at the park where the boat launch is, kind of right on the way to the golf course. And it was, at one point, it was just a cast and catch every time, kind of just off the dock where there's a bunch of weeds and like lily pads out there. And there were some nice-sized bluegills that had the feed bag on.
2: Absolutely. And it seems like from that point all the way to Canada Creek and anywhere in between, you find a nice hard bottom and sandy bottom, the bluegills are there. And I think you even text me that you're ready to start guiding now that you're catching all these big bluegills on Fox Lake.
1: I think I'm ready to do that, except for my first cast that I had, a bunch of guys were there fishing. I casted it a little too close into the weeds, and I lost my line and my bobber right away because it got tied up in the lily pads. And then...
2: that happens.
1: And then I turned around and I kicked my container of worms into the water.
2: Well, they were thirsty, probably. Yeah. That's probably good.
1: And they were like looking at me like an amateur, and then I was able to pull them out of the water before they sunk, you know. And then yeah. I was casting and catching. They're like, oh my goodness, this guy must be a professional.
2: Oh yeah, this guy knows what he's doing. So no. you got to fool those guys when you fish on shore so that they start walking away and fish further away from you.
1: No, but it was, you know, I said I'm a novice fisherman. I know a lot of people listening are novice fishermen. I'm a bobber and a worm kind of guy. So I went there. I also was in Horicon on the river by like the Rock River Tap in that park, and also Edgewater. Didn't have much luck there. But what are some things that people can do if they are trying to fish, you know, and they're not familiar with the area, like, you know, like some of the experts, to give themselves better odds of catching a fish?
2: Well, quite honestly, even to this day, I go on YouTube a lot. Be honest, you can learn a lot from YouTube videos for fishing videos. And there are 10 million videos out there from everything from bluegills to tarpon and anything in between. And if you want to learn about how to catch walleyes, how to catch bluegills, just start watching a few videos, you know, on a rainy day, or instead of watching, or even during, I watch a lot of them during the Brewer game. The Brewer game is on, and I watch a lot of YouTube videos, and you'd be shocked how many things even like a guy like me can learn off YouTube.
1: You know, because it's funny, I'm sitting at Edgewater Park out on one of the, you know, the docks that they have, and I could see these humongous fish. I could just see the shadows because the water was pretty cloudy, and I'm like, so I throw my line in there thinking maybe that it would take it, and they didn't have any interest in food.
2: Well, I'm guessing them are big carp, I would imagine.
1: Yes, carp don't have interest in worms.
2: No, not really.
1: No, I didn't know that.
2: Threw some corn out there, put some corn on your hook, then you'd have them.
1: Yeah, but then my question was, I was looking at how big these fish were to see all these guys up and down the lake all had like nets and stuff, and I had nothing. So what does a guy like me do if I catch something big and I don't have a net or anything? Do I just pull it up and try to get it out myself, or I don't know what, yeah, I would have done.
2: Well, hopefully a guy with a net will come and help you out, but otherwise you got to walk to shore and just reel them in right as tight to shore, and then kind of grab them by the tail and flip them in.
1: Well, we'll have to do that as well. So, did you hear anything else about any other lakes across the region? The fish are biting everywhere, as you mentioned?
2: You know, honestly, Wade, if you drive within an hour's of Beaver Dam, there's not a lake that the fish are not biting. The only thing is, with a lot of lakes, with this warm weather we've had, the weeds went from like 4 inches to like 4 feet. I know, like back in the government here on Fox Lake and on Lake Emily, you can pretty much walk on them. And that's not too far of an exaggeration. I mean, the weeds are thick, and I was

0: So you got to throw lures that you know, like frogs and stuff on the top, or you got to fish the little pockets. But right now, pretty much any lake in the area that's around here is literally on fire right now.
1: You know, if somebody is like a worm or a minnow type of person, there is training that you need to use if you're going to buy some professional lures, like that is they can buy at a bait shop and such as Raw Bass Customs. Is there a learning curve on those types of things as well to reel them? Do I go to YouTube for that as well?
0: Well, you gotta, you know, you if you're fishing for, you know, smallmouth bass, you're not going to be throwing one of these big 7.5-inch glide baits. You want to throw a little crankbait or a little topwater lure. You kind of got to match what you're fishing for. But Raw Bass Customs pretty much catch anything. I mean, I hear stories all the time. I get text messages, I get emails all week long. I've caught, look what I caught on your baits. Look what I caught on your baits.
1: Well, tell us about Raw Bass Customs and where people can find your lures, and if you do have any guiding spots open, how they can learn about them, more information, because I know you're booking up.
0: I paint literally 60 kinds of different lures, from bass, walleye, crappie, muskie, and pike, in any color combination. 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
1: 920-948-8467. Rick Wentland, resident outdoorsman. Thanks for the time and good luck fishing this weekend.
0: All right, Wade, thanks.
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0: Yeah, I'll have whatever he's having. George Jones on WBEV. That can only mean one thing, kids. The Barn Show is right around the corner after we check the Mid-State Farm Report with Stephanie Hoff on your hometown station, 95.3 WBEV.
1: Welcome to the Midwest Farm Report on a Friday. I'm Stephanie Hoff along with you. Before we take a look at how commodity prices closed the week, let's take a look at some of the numbers coming from the U.S. Department of Agriculture. April milk production figures came in a little stronger than initially expected. This is according to Ryan Yonkman with EverAg. With more milk supply comes pressure on the milk price. But another report this week carried some good news for Wisconsin's primarily Class 3 milk producers, cold storage volume, Ryan explains.
2: And that's kind of the good news story so far is when you get the cold storage report, which was a same day actually, you know, month to month, we added some inventory, but on a year-over-year basis, we actually have less cheese in inventory than we did a year ago and are kind of well below the five-year average. Similar in the butter space as well. And so if you look at the in-between, that obviously has to be demand, and a lot of that has been solved in the export space.
1: It's that powerful surge in international demand that's preventing domestic dairy stocks from becoming overburdened. Ryan Yonkman along with us, a vice president at EverAg. We'll take a look at how commodity markets closed after this.
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1: On the close Friday from Chicago, the 40-pound block cheese is a penny and a quarter cents lower at $1.47.5. Double A butter closing 3.25 cents higher at $1.66.75. Currently, Class 3 milk contracts are trading lower. The June contract down 12 cents at $16.23 a hundredweight. The July contract is sitting neutral at $16.71. December new crop corn closed 7.25 cents lower at $4.75 a bushel. November new crop soybeans down 4 cents at $11.90 a bushel. And July new crop wheat closed 13 and

0: 5 cents lower at 6:10 and a half. For the Midwest Farm Report, I'm Stephanie Hoff. Have a good weekend.
1: Hey, Stephanie, you have a good weekend as well. 5 o'clock at WBEV, Beaver Dam, boys, girls.

Coming out of the chute like a rocket, that is Don Peachy, the late, great Don Peachy, and the boys and girls from Burnett, kicking off the Barn Show Happy Hour the way they always do. Blue-Eyed Dolly gets the nod on this Friday night. Hey, what a beautiful day, or what? It's 83 degrees out there, clear skies, calm winds, pressure's going down, 29.98 inches of mercury, down from 30.01 yesterday. Now, why I can remember that, I don't know. I'm a total gas gauge watcher. I'm the first to admit it. But for a guy who's constantly looking for his phone, his car keys, and his wallet, that I can remember. Go figure. No precipitation today. 24% humidity. Sun's going down at 8:27 with a full moon. Mostly cloudy tonight with a low of around 55. Calm winds. Becoming easterly up to 5 miles an hour. Not bad. Tomorrow, partly sunny, a high near 73. Winds will be out of the east, gusting to 15. Tomorrow night, cloudy with a low of around 47. Good sleeping weather, really. And mostly sunny with a high near 77. Southeast winds at around 5 miles an hour. Brewers back in action tonight. They are heading to Houston to take on the Astros. And our coverage is going to start with the On Deck Show tonight at 6:35 with a 7:10 batter up. It'll be a later afternoon game tomorrow. It'll be 2:35 with the On Deck Show with a 3:10 batter up. 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And at 6:30, it's the NBA Western Conference Final, Game 7, Spurs at the Thunder. 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Major League Baseball over on ESPN will be the Cubs at the Cards at 5:30. And over here on the FM side, it'll be the All-Star Request Show, live and local, with yours truly and Cindy Lou riding along. And we'll take your requests. It's a cell phone that we only use for the show. We've been doing it for over 6 years. We only give the number out during the show. We don't post it online anywhere. So if you know the number, you know it. The phone's on all day on Sunday. You can just make us shoot in a text at your convenience. You can even tell us what time to play the song between 6 and 9 o'clock. Total reservations. Why not? I mean, they do it at restaurants. I mean, we can do it on the radio, too. And we have, for over 10,500 songs, we have played since we started in 2020. Pretty proud of that. So anyway, tune in for that on Sunday nights from 6 until 9. All right. And, well, so far, Groundhogs are winning. I put Cantaloupe by their hole. I put another piece before the trap. That one, the trap, they skipped that one. Then I put two pieces in the trap. It's a long trap before the press plate. And then I put two right in front of the press plate and two on the other side of the press plate. Well, the little buggers ate the one right outside of their hole. They skipped one. They ate the intro two going into the trap. And they're smarter than I thought they were. Then they turned around and backed out. We were out there all day working on we're building a little. I'm not. I mean, our engineering staff. I'm watching them kind of. But anyway, we're putting a little building inside of our building for climate control. You know, cool in the summer, warm in the winter for our transmitter. And we never saw.

one all day today. So not that they got the message or anything, but so far, Groundhogs are winning. I'm not real proud to report. All right. Well, up next, let's get into some music because there's nowhere else to go. Jimmy Sturr and his orchestra on a Friday afternoon. Phones are open, 885-4446, 887-9595. We'd love to hear from you tonight. Call me on the top number. Text me on the second number. We can't do both anymore. We used to be able to, but we can't no more. Anyway, Jimmy Sturr and his orchestra, Polka, Saturday night, and I'm playing that because you can polka Saturday afternoon over in Houstonsburg at the Community Hall, Gary Bruggen Family Band. It's going to be there Saturday afternoon on June 6th. Dances are from 1 p.m. until 4:30 p.m. Houston's Community Hall is located at 316 East Tweedy Street. Admission, $10. And I'll have to call over to Fox Lake and see who they have on a little bit later on.

Mr. and his orchestra, polka, Saturday night. Hey, we are your home for birthdays, shout-outs, anniversaries, polkas, waltzes, something a little different once in a while. And if you just want to cause some trouble, if you just want to stir the pot a little bit, this is definitely the show for you. On the birthday list, Carrie Jansen so far. Our own Charlie Dern. This man is wise beyond his years. Man, oh man. Charlie is the one who coined the phrase for our All-Star Request Show. It's a playlist made by the community for the community. And I can't agree with him more on that. Well, we always get emails from our content director, Kale, who knows fun facts about people because he goes around and quizzes all of us, but he doesn't say why he's quizzing us. So he unleashes it on our birthdays. And three deceased celebrities that Charlie Dern would like to go to dinner with. One of them surprised me. Two of them surprised me. One was Frank Sinatra. And I'm like, wow, that's pretty cool. And the other one was Jimmy Stewart, the actor. So that's pretty cool. Cheryl Latch having a birthday today, and Nikki Christensen. And you can call in birthdays anytime during the show between now and that mythical hour of 6 o'clock. We'll get them on the air for you. And if you want to request a song, good or bad, you know, too old to cut the mustard, or I wouldn't change you if I could, you know, just making some suggestions. We are here for you. That's what the show is all about. People that like to hear their names on the radio. That's, I mean, and there's a lot of folks that do. And we're glad to be here for you. Local radio, let me tell you. Hey, Knowles Produce, looking forward to the 2026 hay season. They have baggers and balers for sale or rent. And new this year, Knowles Produce has a 12-foot bagger that does not use a backstop. That means they're able to make 250-foot, 300-foot, even 400-foot bags. So call Tom if you're interested in renting this machine. Knowles Produce also has a Sharp New Holland FP230 forest harvester. It has a processor and a hay head, and it needs a new home. So stop in, give Knowles Produce a call for all your hay equipment sales and rental needs. Knowles Produce also has you covered with a full inventory of silage bags, inoculants, baler twine, and hay preservative. Give them a call on, they're open Saturday mornings or Monday through Friday, 920-853-3747 for Knowles Produce in beautiful downtown Knowles. Well, text lines lighten up. Finally Friday indeed, says Dave Burkhart. If possible, who stole the Kishka, please and thank you, and let the weekend begin. Well, Dave, you are always so polite. What can I say? Here it is, the good time Dutchman, who sold the Kishka. And I'm also sending this one out to Nader in Horicon, who's been looking for the Kishka as long as I've been associated with the Barn Show. And

0: time, Dutchman, who stole the Kishka? Going off to Dave Burkhardt and Nader from over there in Horicon. Hey, fairly new sponsor to the Barn Show. 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
0: All right, they'll take good care of you down there at Guerrero's Boots and Western Wear. Well, fairly new caller. He just kind of befriended us in the last couple of weeks. Buck Snort from Beaver Dam would like to hear the ever-popular Alice. Who in the world is Alice? I know that's not the name of it, but that's how I say it on the radio. And, Kirk up in Minocqua, crank your woofers and tweeters. Sending this one up there, too. Jimmy Sturr.

0: All right, that goes out to Bucksnort and Alice. Who the heck is Alice? Friday Night Classic on the Old Barn Show, Happy Hour. And up next, the guy who's responsible for putting that song into the library is a good Barn Show listener, Mups, from Watertown. And he called just now, and he's in the mood for some Mad Polecats, something a little different on the Old Barn Show, Happy Hour. Uncle Bill used to love the Mad Polecats. And this one is called...
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All right, that's going out to Mups down there in Watertown. Requests are flying in. It's a typical Friday on the old Barn Show happy hour, but I'm treading water. I'm keeping up with them. All right, here we go. A text from Hinder. Hi, Jeff. Sioux City Sioux for Iron Mike on sparkling Little Green Lake. From the official chief of staff to the unofficial mayor of Northern Manchester, that would be you, Chumley Mace. Carolyn, the keynotes, taking us to the ABC News. It's Sioux City Sioux.

0: going out to Iron Mike on Sparkling Little Green Lake, from the unofficial, from the official chief of staff to the unofficial mayor of North Manchester. That would be Chumley Mace, and the text is from Hinder over there in the Kingston Dalton area. Good to have you on board tonight. All right. Well, it is time for news. Look at that. WBEV Beaver Dam. That first half hour just flew on by. Flew on by. Let's start out with the big kids from ABC.
1: From ABC News, I'm Mike Dubusky. It's unclear whether a new draft of a potential deal between the U.S. and Iran will be approved, with the two sides still at odds over issues including Iran's nuclear program and a pathway to reopening the Strait of Hormuz. President Trump now says he has no interest in renovating the Kennedy Center after a judge earlier today ordered that he take his name off the building. That ruling came just hours after a different judge temporarily blocked the Justice Department's efforts to create an anti-weaponization fund. The Trump administration said that fund would offer compensation to those who claimed to have been wronged by the government.
2: We should note that no payments have gone out from this fund yet. The fund, as we've reported, is governed by this commission. It will be a five-person commission that the administration has to put together. They have yet to announce the creation of that, or yet to announce any commissioners, if you will. So what this order does is bars the administration from taking any further action in that way.
1: ABC's Catherine Falders. Louisiana lawmakers have approved a new congressional map which would get rid of one of the state's two majority black districts. It comes after the Supreme Court moved to weaken the Voting Rights Act last month. There are now more than 1,000 cases of Ebola in the Democratic Republic of Congo, which has prompted fears in surrounding countries in the region.
3: A Kenyan court has put a pause on the Trump administration's plan to open a 50-bed field hospital in the country for Americans exposed to the Ebola virus. The African CDC has suggested Kenya's government was pressured into housing the center. Some experts also warning that a foreign facility is a strategic mistake, saying U.S. nationals impacted by the outbreak should be brought home. Shannon Kingston, ABC News, the State Department.
1: Meanwhile, airports in New York, Atlanta, Houston, and Washington, D.C. are stepping up health screenings for flights coming to the U.S. from that region. 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
0: All right, thank you, ABC. Now it's time to find out what in the world's going on around here with some barn show news.
4: From the Daily Dodge News Center, I'm Kevin Haugen. A case against a former Waupun prison employee has been dismissed. Court records show a judge vacated Brandon Fisher's no-contest plea to a misdemeanor charge and ordered the case dismissed today. Fisher had been charged as part of the investigation into inmate deaths at the prison. A former candidate for Wisconsin Attorney General is now formally back in the race. Here's Raymond Newpert.
5: Republican Fond du Lac County District Attorney Eric Toney submitted his nomination papers to the Wisconsin Elections Commission on Thursday. Candidates for all state offices have until Monday to do so. Toney lost to current AG Josh Call in 2022 by about 35,000 votes. Toney says he's been working to improve efforts to protect children online and increase pay for public defenders. If no other attorney general candidates register, the November election will be a rematch between Toney and Call. Raymond Newpert, Wisconsin Radio Network.
4: Three Beaver Dam vehicle dealers have lost their wholesale licenses. The Wisconsin Department of Transportation says the businesses failed to maintain required dealer bonds. Point B Auto, Arum Lane Auto Group, and Turbo Motors Vehicles were among several dealers statewide whose licenses were revoked this month. And as ATV and UTV season ramps up, the Wisconsin DNR is reminding riders to stay safe. Conservation wardens say don't drink and drive, wear your safety gear, and consider taking an ATV safety course. A new state law taking effect Monday will also require everyone in a UTV to wear a seatbelt. And I'm Kevin Haugen with your Barn Show News. Submit your news tips at dailydodge.com.
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2: 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Beaver Dam among the area teams winning regional softball championships yesterday. 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Brewers and Astros open up a three-game set tonight in Houston. Coleman Crow gets a start for Milwaukee, 6:35 right here on 95.3. The NBA's Western Conference Finals going to a Game 7 after the Spurs blew out the Thunder last night. They'll play on Saturday night, so you'll hear it on ESPN Beaver Dam. The NBA Finals get going Wednesday as the winner of tomorrow night's game will host the Knicks. That's your Barn Show Sports. I'm Wade Bates on 95.3 WBEV.
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4: Lows dip down to about 52 tonight under partly cloudy skies, easterly winds 5 to 10 miles per hour. Cloudy skies with a few peaks of sun tomorrow, high of 69. Lows dip down to about 48 tomorrow night, partly cloudy skies. A mix of clouds and sunshine and dry Sunday and Monday, upper 70s, Sunday, low 80s by Monday. I'm meteorologist Jennifer Wojcicki on 95.3 WBEV, powered by Daily Dodge. Currently 82.
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6: 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Marker cows, high-yielding cows, 155 to 175. Cutters utilities, the lower-yielding cows at 95 to 154. And the lower-yielding canter shells, trim and delphal health at 30 to 94. Market bulls, high-yielding bulls, 170 to 210 per pound. Saturday, May 30th, will be our end of the month feeder cattle sheep and goat auction. Sheep and goats 8 a.m., feeder cattle 10 a.m. This is Leo Amon, Equity Livestock in Lamira with this marketing update, and we thank you for your business.
5: All right, thanks to everybody who puts on the bottom of the hour news break for us. Kevin with the news, Wade with the sports, Jen with the weather, and Leo with those equity numbers. We'll be hearing from Gary Sutherland on Monday for sure. Well, we're into the rest of the show. Phones are still open, 885-4446, 887-9595. There's still a little room on the dance card for you if you got some last-minute Friday requests. Got a couple of them on the list already. This one's going out to Kevin, who would like a encore performance by the late, great Don Peachy and the boys and girls from Burnett. Horsey, keep your tail up.

0: Don Peachy. The late, great Don Peachy and the Boys and Girls from Burnett. That one going out to Kevin Horsey. Keep your tail up. Just about 20 minutes before that mythical hour of 6 o'clock. Brewers on the radio tonight, the way it ought to be. 6:35 is the on-deck show with a batter up at 7:10 as the Brewers travel to Houston to take on the Astros for a three-game weekend series. All right, we got the Barn Show getaway car fired up, and we're heading on down to Columbus to visit our usual Friday visit with Kurt Hansen at Mid-State Equipment.
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0: 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Well, Kurt Hansen says, this is what you do on Friday nights, kids. You get that glass, that mug, that jug, whatever you got, pint glass, whatever you use. On Friday night, you pull that out of the cupboard. You fill it two-thirds of the way full of Kickapoo Joy Juice. The original, the one, the only. Kind of tastes like the squirt soda. Anyway, and then you add some Sneaky Pete. Suit to taste. Throw a couple cubes in it. Then you get on the phone. You send out a call. You send out a text. You send out an email. And you tell whoever's on the other end. It's Friday night, and the kid is coming home with the pride of Iron Ridge, the way we always do. Spid Peeper, Maynard, and the Playboy Band.

0: Kurt Hansen at Mid-State Equipment in Columbus says, get the weekend rolling with Spit Peeper, a Friday night tradition here on the Barn Show ever since that CD, which is called Totally Intense by Spit Peeper. Ever since that CD came out, it's been a Friday night staple on this here Barn Show Happy Hour, brought to you in part by Chris, Adam, and Abby Klodowski from Klodowski Real Estate.
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0: 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That's a pretty darn nice feature, if I do say so myself. Well, we are winding things down. Always an uplifting text from Bear Hansen. Spit Peeper Friday, which means we're slinging drinks and having fish tonight. Bear says, have a fantastic weekend to everyone. Remember, tip your waitstaff at your local establishments. Cheers. And see y'all in June. I couldn't second that motion any better myself. See, I've got a whole staff of Barn Show writers, music directors, you name it. We've got official chiefs of staff for unofficial mayors of North Manchester, a little town that only exists because we say it does. That's the beauty of this show. It's audio theater. It makes you think. Okay, maybe that's stretching it a little bit. But we do have music directors. One of them is Linda from Jefferson, and she would like to hear Bernie Roberts with Oscar, Howard and Blondie, and the Honey Bee Walls.

Roberts with Oscar Howard and Blondie. That is the Honeybee Waltz. Our show brought to you tonight by Knowles Produce over there in beautiful downtown Knowles. 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New this year, Knowles Produce has a 12-foot bagger that does not use a backstop. 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Well, let's see, Peter Paul and the Wendiger Band. Up next, as we're starting to get short on time on the Friday Night Barn Show Happy Hour, this is called Mary Lou Polka.

Peter and Paul, the Windiger Band, and the Mary Lou Polka as we start to wind things down on the Friday Night Barn Show. One more pit stop to make as we take the Barn Show happy hour getaway car over to see Jeff Nowicki and the gang at Hometown Glass and Improvement. 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
2: Way out in Oklahoma, there's a three-piece mountain band. 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
3: Okie dokie polka!
2: From the Oklahoma hill. 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Why, folks get up to dance who always sat them out before. 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
3: Okie dokie polka!
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0: Well, what a week. They just fly by, especially after a long holiday weekend like last weekend. Wow, this really went fast. Barn Show, as always, produced by Brandon Vick. Our bartender tonight, celebrity bartender, it's the staff, Carol and the staff at Maury's down on Madison Street. Keeping Riff Raff off the dance floor, Buck Snort. And our bouncer tonight is Hinder from the Kingston-Dalton area. Nobody messes with him. And driving the Barn Show getaway car, well, they took it last night because it was Mary's birthday. And I decided that they should just have a birthday weekend with it. Why not? Show it off. Over the hills and off to play Huggy Bear and Kissy Face. Dell and Mary Shoppy, Mary's birthday, was yesterday. All right, well, that's about all the BS I can cram into tonight. Oh, Ruthie Voskel says that she'll shine shoes in the men's room tonight. Now, that's a job that I only give out when somebody volunteers for it. I don't elect to do that one. And I've had a couple guys offer to shine shoes in the ladies' room, and it's like, no. Come on. Got to draw the line somewhere. Brewer Baseball on tonight at 6:35 with the On Deck Show. They're in Houston taking on the Astros. And 7:10 is batter up. That's all the BS I can cram into tonight. I'll be back Monday if the good Lord's willing. The creek don't rise on WBEV Beaver Dam. Here's news from ABC.
1: From ABC News, I'm Dave Packer. A judge temporarily pausing payments from the Trump administration's so-called

0: called Anti-Weaponization Fund, created to offer compensation for those who claim to have been wronged by the Biden administration. ABC's Catherine Falders.
1: It is governed by this commission. It would be a five-person commission that the administration has to put together. They have yet to announce the creation of that, or yet to announce any commissioners, if you will. So what this order does is bars the administration from taking any further action in that way.
0: President Trump now saying he has no interest in renovating the Kennedy Center. This after a federal judge halted plans to renovate the center and ordered that the president's name be removed from it. After a meeting with his team in the Situation Room for about 2 hours to make a final determination about a deal with Iran, President Trump tonight says he has no announcement of a decision. The White House says any deal would have to include reopening the Strait of Hormuz and ending Iran's nuclear program. Iran saying it wants to oversee the strait indefinitely and no mention of nukes. ABC's Christian Cordero.
2: That really does put back into question how serious this potential deal is. And right now, based on the rhetoric coming from Tehran, it doesn't seem like it's even close to being over the finish line.
0: One miner has been successfully rescued from a cave in Laos after being trapped for a week, but four more miners are still in there.
3: They're taking them out one by one. And so we know that one person has been brought to the surface. And so there's every sense that this could go on for quite some time and that it will be quite difficult.
0: ABC's Marcus Moore. In a closed-door interview, former Attorney General Pam Bondi questioned by members of the House Oversight Committee, she was asked about her handling of the Epstein files. Ranking member, Representative Robert Garcia.
4: It is a shame and a disservice to the American people that this interview is not being recorded, videotaped, and then released to the American public, and that she was not brought in under oath.
0: You're listening to ABC News.
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0: Freedom 250 is pushing back on claims that its Great American State Fair is partisan, defending the National Mall event as artists pull out.
10: The Commodores and now Martina McBride.
11: Let freedom ring.
10: Are among at least four musical acts pulling out of a concert series being held in the National Mall beginning next month. The concerts are being run by Freedom 250, a group launched by President Trump to organize the nation's birthday festivities. The group claims to be nonpartisan, but some artists say they were not aware Freedom 250 was founded by the president. Martina McBride saying, "I was presented with an opportunity to perform at a nonpartisan event, but that turned out to be misleading."
0: ABC's Sophie Flay. It took several hours last night for first responders to rescue 8 students who got trapped on a roller coaster at Galveston's Pleasure Pier.
12: You know what? It took almost 4 hours to get that happy ending, but I promise you there's a great deal of relief that I have right now, especially when I have that last crew member come off that ladder and, we can all go back to the station and go home.
0: Galveston Fire Chief Michael Varela. He says the students were checked for dehydration, but everyone was in good health. A Chester County, South Carolina deputy came to the rescue of a driver who was trapped in an overturned vehicle that caught fire last weekend. He helped the driver out before firefighters could extinguish the flames. Dave Packer, ABC News.
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2: Lows dip down to about 52 tonight under partly cloudy skies, easterly winds 5 to 10 miles per hour. Cloudy skies with a few peaks of sun tomorrow, high of 69. Lows dip down to about 48 tomorrow night, partly cloudy skies. A mix of clouds and sunshine and dry Sunday and Monday, upper 70s, Sunday, low 80s by Monday. I'm meteorologist Jennifer Wojcicki on 95.3 WBEV, powered by Daily Dodge. Currently, it's 80 degrees.
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1: ABC News, I'm Dave Packer. A judge temporarily pausing payments from the Trump administration's so-called anti-weaponization fund created to offer compensation for those who claim to have been wronged by the Biden administration. After meeting with his team in the Situation Room for about 2 hours to make a final determination about a deal with Iran, President Trump tonight has made no announcement of any decision. And President Trump now saying he has no interest in renovating the Kennedy Center. This after a federal judge halted plans to renovate the center and ordered that the president's name be removed from it. In Washington state, more victims of the rupture of a massive paper mill chemical tank have been found. Fire Chief Brad Hanning.
2: A community gathers to pray for.
1: He says two workers remain unaccounted for in that incident. One miner has been successfully rescued from a cave in Laos after being trapped for a week, but four miners are still in there. On Wall Street, the Dow gained 363 points.

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2: Low sit down to about 52 tonight under partly cloudy skies, easterly winds 5 to 10 miles per hour. Cloudy skies with a few peaks of sun tomorrow, high of 69. Lows dip down to about 48 tomorrow night, partly cloudy skies. A mix of clouds and sunshine and dry Sunday and Monday, upper 70s, Sunday, low 80s by Monday. I'm meteorologist Jennifer Wojcicki on 95.3 WBEV, powered by Daily Dodge. Currently, it's 80 degrees.

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5: 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Lane Grindle with you here tonight.

0: gave some ground and both gave in on some issues that they cared deeply about. And so I think that you're at a point where, yeah, you know, we can tweak it, we can refine it, but I think that you're at basically at a, it's a bipartisan bill that reflects the you know, spectrum of the political world, and I think that we're in a pretty good spot with it right now. I think in order to solve the problem, you need all the elements. I don't think there's any one that you can pick out or two that you can pick out that are going to solve it independently. It's a complex set of issues. It's a complicated set of issues, and so it requires a comprehensive bill, and that's what we have.
1: Cody Campbell, Texas Tech Board of Regents Chairman, Double Eagle proud, and Google Double Eagle and Cody Campbell, and you understand what I mean by that one, and a proud Texas Tech Red Raider. People may not know this, Cody, that you were a hell of an offensive lineman. I mean, hell, the damn field at Texas Tech is named after you. You played in the NFL. You probably still would be playing if it wasn't for an injury. So you understand when it comes to the student-athlete and the players, their perspective. So how much does that weigh into what you're also trying to do, what's best for the game, but also what's best for the athlete?
0: Yeah, I think if you read the text of the bill, you'll see that the student-athlete is the main priority. You know, there are huge sections on athlete wellness and welfare and health and safety. There's funding provided for medical care for injuries that are sustained while they're playing so they can get those injuries treated after they finish playing. You know, there are protections in the bill for the athletes against these agents that have been predatory actors. You know, we've seen agents charging 25% fees on these athletes and having them sign agreements that cause them to have to pay part of their earnings for their entire athletic career. And these kids, you know, and we have to recognize the fact that they're still very young when they originally enter into these things. They don't know what they're signing. And so, you know, we're protecting them first and preserving their opportunity. You know, secondly, I think a lot of focus is placed on, you know, this top 1 or 2% of the athletes in the big sports that are getting the big NIL deals. But for the other 98% or 99%, the biggest thing that they get, the most important thing that they get out of their college sports experience is the opportunity to education, the opportunity to get a degree, the opportunity for social mobility. And so we're talking about, you know, we're talking about the sports that don't make money. We're talking about the Olympic sports and the women's sports. And this bill helps to preserve those. And so we need to think about the thing as a full ecosystem and not just focus on football and not just focus on the big stars in football. And so we want to make sure that those guys get paid and they are, you know, appropriately compensated for the value that they bring to their universities, because they do bring a lot. And I fully support them making money and making a lot of it. But, you know, we also have to have a system that's sustainable so that we can continue to have things like, you know, softball and volleyball and soccer and baseball and, you know, all these sports that people love and, again, that provide a lot of opportunities to a lot of kids.
1: There is, Cody, inherent distrust amongst coaches. Even if they want to follow the rules, they're afraid their rivals won't follow the rules. So they don't. How do we solve that?
0: Yeah, it's the classic prisoner's dilemma, of course. But I think the important thing here, and again, the bill that does this, is that you have to have an empowered and effective governing body. And you have to have rules that can be enforced. And where things stand right now, because of court decisions, there's nobody, the NCAA, the College Sports Commission, the conferences, anybody, who has the legal authority to really enforce any rules at all. And so, of course, everybody's not following the rules because there are no consequences. This bill actually brings consequences, and it brings the force of Congress to the plate. And so, because, you know, we will be empowering these rules to be enforced, people will have to follow them. And so we can bring back order to the chaos that has emerged, that is tearing down the system.
2: So what are your expectations on quarterback Brendan Sorsby and what may happen, and how do we be more patient about when it comes to the NIL and the portal?
0: I think that, you know, I don't think that anything's going to change with respect to you know, the necessity to make decisions quickly and be decisive. I mean, that's any business. You have to strike while the iron's hot, you know, and that's always going to be the case. And so, you know,

0: as transfers come up, and there will still be a portal, the schools are going to have to pull the trigger and make deals with people very quickly. But, you know, they need to be thoughtful on how they're structured and make sure that they're protecting themselves in case something weird happens. And so, you know, we've tried to do our best at that at Texas Tech, and I think most schools that do things the smart way have also done the same thing. But, yeah, people are always going to have to move quickly and act quickly. Same thing's always been the case, you know, even with high school recruiting. You got to pull the trigger on a kid sometimes, and you know, you have to take some risk. And, you know, with that risk comes reward, but it also comes the possibility that it's not going to work out. And, that, you know, that's just part of the game. There's nothing we can do legislatively to change that.
1: All right, let's get to the big one. Well, the other one, because there's a lot on the table here, Cody. And Cody Campbell joining us here on ESPN Radio. Sark comes out and fires a shot at your Red Raiders. And I, for the love of me, I've known Sark a long time, but I didn't understand it. Your reaction when you saw Steve Sarkisian, head coach Texas, taking a shot at your Red Raiders out of conference schedule. Go ahead, the floor is yours.
0: Yeah, I mean, I think it's pretty, you know, it's below the belt, first of all. You know, he shouldn't have done it. And, you know, if he wants to talk big, then schedule us. When they left the conference 5 years ago, they promised us that they would play us every year. And they have made excuse after excuse after excuse as to why they're not going to play us. And they haven't yet scheduled us. And so, you know, I just say, hey, look, we're ready to play you. Whenever, if you think you're so good that you can roll your twos and threes out there and you can run over the Big 12, all right, let's play the game. Let's see if you can do it.
2: Well, you know, speaking of
0: the ball.
1: The old lineman's
0: right.
1: Coming out, baby. The old lineman. Watch out.
0: Hey, look, and it's not just an old lineman. It's an old lineman from West Texas, and that's how we operate. If somebody, you know, picks a fight with us, we're happy to square off. And so let's go. Let's do it. Let's play the game.
2: Yeah, the old folks used to say you got to bring some if you want to get some. But speaking of bringing some and playing the game, what do you think is best for the future of college football? 12, 16, 24 team, two team? What is the playoff system that you think works best for the future?
0: You know, I played for Mike Leach, and I was in his first recruiting class. And before he passed away, he recommended a 64-team playoff. Now, I'm not going to quite go that far, but I do think that more access is good. I support a 2014 playoff. I think that the more opportunity you give teams to make it, the more interesting the entire season becomes. All of a sudden, you know, games between 2-8 and 3 teams in November become interesting. People want to watch them. People want to attend them. And, you know, more fan bases continue to remain engaged in college football for a longer length of time during the season. So I think that would be a very positive thing. I also think that there's a very clear economic case for expanding the playoff. I mean, we have a fundamental problem in college sports right now in that there is just not enough money. And the average budget deficit in the FBS this year was, I'm sorry, in 2024, was $20 million per school per year. And everybody's falling short. And so we need to look for ways to make more money. I mean, that's just the honest economic truth. And so if that is an opportunity to make more money, if this is an opportunity to keep people more engaged and more interested, why not? I mean, why wouldn't we do a 2014 playoff?
2: It actually makes
0: the regular season, I've heard people say it makes the regular season less important. It actually makes the regular season more important and more important for longer. Let's do it.
1: We'll have that conversation off air, Cody. You and I over a cold one and maybe a big old steak. Speaking of steaks, by the way, for America, there's a difference between a steer and a bull. Go ahead, Cody. Tell him.
0: Yeah, I explained this to Pat McAfee earlier. So, yeah, there is a difference between a steer and a bull. And, you know, the mascot for the University of Texas is Bevo, and he's a steer. And through this, you know, conversation with them, or actually non-conversation with them, I found that there are a whole lot more steers down in Austin than there are bulls. And I can tell you, you know, hey, look, in West Texas, we don't have that issue. We'll line up and play you in the middle of a pasture if you want to.
1: Oh,
0: so, again, let's go spot the ball.
1: Oh, my gosh, you're a prince. When we get a cameo in Landman, that's the last one. When we get a cameo in Landman, let's go, man. What are we doing?
0: Oh, I don't know about that. I'm not a TV star, but look, I am passionate.

0: passionate about college football, and I love it. And you know, this kind of thing is what makes it special. And you know, another aspect of the bill that you know, as you read through it, is pretty cool, is that it tries to revive and preserve traditional rivalries. So you know, those types of games are going to come back. And because that's what people care about. You know, you want to play the teams in your state. You want to play the teams that you're close to. You want to play the against the schools with the people you work with went to, you know. And that just makes it so much more fun. It also makes it easier on the fans to actually attend the games. It makes it easier for people to engage. It increases interest. So, you know, the fact that we've created these transcontinental conferences where, you know, Washington is playing Rutgers and all this stuff. Who cares about that game? You know, I mean, obviously it's good football and they're two good programs, two good teams. That's great. But where is the tradition? Where is the animus? Do you even, if you're from Washington State, do you even know anybody from Maryland? You know, I don't know, but I know a whole lot of people who went to the University of Texas and they know me, and we'd have a really fun week giving each other a hard time and talking a lot of trash, and you know, we'd have a great time at the game, and a lot of people would show up, and it'd be a whole lot of fun. Why wouldn't we have games like that? We should.
1: Folks, he played the game at a very high level. He's passionate about it, and he's trying to help and get it fixed. Cody Campbell, you're a damn good person, man. Thank you so much for the time. Have a great weekend. Thanks, partner.
0: Yeah, you bet. Take care.
1: All right, bud. That's Cody Campbell, Texas Tech Board of Regents Chairman. Co-CEO of Double Eagle. If you don't know what it is, as I mentioned earlier, go check it out. Dre, we got a lot to unpack there.
2: Oh, yeah.
1: If you want to weigh in quickly, 888-SAY-ESPN, 888-729-3776. Let's get into it right here on ESPN Radio.
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5: 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Congratulations to Bradley Wendorf from Beaver Dam. 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

0: Man, there is a ton to unpack from our conversation with Cody Campbell. Outstanding offensive lineman from Texas Tech, billionaire oil tycoon, and a part of every damn committee known to mankind that has been trying to fix the NIL portal world and get college athletics and college football back on track. With Andre Snelling's on me and Fitzsimmons here on ESPN Radio, the ESPN app, Sirius XM Channel 80, we are presented by Progressive Insurance. 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Dre, look, you ran track. You know, I play ball. I mean, it's how do we fix it? Because, yeah. I mean, he went through a lot there. And what this bipartisan bill, and when I mean, literally, it is because you had to get it through the Senate. You need 60 votes, mm-hmm. right? So they've got half on one side are blue, half are red, and they're trying to – he's doing everything he can mm-hmm. to try and fix college ball to where everyone's on a level playing field as far as the P4. Mm-hmm. What stood out to you the most of that 15-minute conversation that we had with Cody Campbell?
1: Yeah, it was really good to talk to him and hear kind of his passion and what he wants to do from his mouth. Because when I'll be honest, when I first started hearing about it becoming like a political issue, my first thought was, how is that going to work, right?
0: Because yeah, I don't like politicians in my sports.
1: Yeah. You know, and I'm still not 100% clear on
0: that's the only way we're
1: going
0: to fix it.
1: Yeah, that's what I was going to say, because, like, who does the enforcing? And so I was one that was saying that maybe the only path forward might be to let the players, you know, have union representation so that they can collectively bargain. That essentially, it's a professional sport in all but name. Let it be that and you know, negotiate that way, because forever the NCAA was kind of able to say it's my way or the highway. But then now they can't win the cases. The players keep winning the cases. And so, like, it either has to be like a political entity or collectively bargained, because otherwise I don't know how this works.
0: And I like what he said also about advocating for the fans.
1: Yeah.
0: You know, I mean, he was one, and then when he was playing, he was all about them. Most of this, what he's doing is for two things. One, student athlete,

0: You know, me, and let's be honest, student.
1: Right.
0: Athlete, right? It's for the players and then the fans. Because without the fans, there are no players.
1: Yep.
0: And I love how he put that. But when it comes to the future of college football, let's just stay with that game, right? 12-16-24. He's a proponent at 24, and again, he played at Texas Tech. You know, I mean, he was, you know, an outstanding offensive lineman, played for the Indianapolis Colts.
1: Mm-hmm.
0: And then struck oil. God bless him. But it's one where I think 24 is too many. I like 12. I'll settle for 16. But I'm with Mike Elko, head coach at Texas A&M, when he said, "Yeah, let's just go to 40." Mm-hmm. So we're all not getting fired. Yeah. But we're also handing out damn participation trophies here in college football.
1: Yeah, I mean, Cody referenced the call for 64.
0: Mike Leach.
1: And
0: great Mike Leach.
1: I mean, so I'm old enough, and you're old enough to remember the college basketball, the tournament used to be much smaller.
0: 32.
1: Yeah, and I mean, and before that, wasn't it? Because didn't it used to just be the champions of their divisions, of their leagues? And so now it's 64, 76, it's getting bigger. I think the same thing's going to happen in football. 24 is coming before you know it, and 64 is probably in the future.
0: Oh, hell no. 24 might be coming, and I'll fight it, and but I'm going to – I'll be like Glass Joe in the Mike Tyson punch-out, right? I mean, I'm done. All right, coming up, Tim McMahon is reporting a legend has passed in San Antonio. He joins us after SportsCenter with details here on ESPN Radio.
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